0: 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I'm Laura Safe.
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You know, where people play games with the night. God, it was too hot to sleep. I followed the sound of a jukebox coming from up the levee. All of a sudden, I could hear somebody whistling from right behind me. I turned around and she said,

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She said that voodoo stuff don't

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She said, you like it now, but you'll learn to love it later.

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0: What am I? Skelena Seb, by app and chill then glick, as fine a crunya linea eg maxradio.com. Fine alien, was carmen nyad shach punk gis monochemenkid, was jerby here as 3 punk shach monochemenkid, was pertin hinges from sa, hochted nigh punk quag monochemenkid, as fine mullach snow, hochted nigh monochemenkid. As was forced to learn monocha muds 3 jeg shay hoch, courage bun nigh here jeg 3 feet as care. Shaw, Skeljena de Rashunach Alan Vanning, Radio Vanning.
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2: From the Sky News Centre at 5, the leader of the police watchdog wants people to stop speculating about Henry Novak's murder, saying it could prejudice the investigation. The 18-year-old died in handcuffs after being stabbed, having been falsely accused of racism by the Sikh attacker in Southampton in December. The officers who arrested Mr. Novak have been taken off frontline policing duties. Southampton MP Satvik Kaur says anti-Sikh hate crime has risen.
3: In this country, we don't do collective punishment. One person's evil act does not represent an entire community, but there's particular individuals that are looking to penalise entire communities who are really scared and worried right now.
2: Reviews found some Jewish patients and staff feel the need to hide their religious identity. The head of a review into anti-Semitism in the health service is calling on the NHS to be an inclusive employer. The US State Department's announced that Israel and Lebanon have agreed to bring in a ceasefire. Tehran says any agreement is contingent on an end to the fighting between Hezbollah in Lebanon and the Israeli military. Hundreds of women with ovarian cancer to be offered a new treatment after it was approved by NHS England. A significant proportion with the disease are diagnosed at a later stage, meaning it's harder to treat. It's the first ovarian cancer treatment in 20 years for the health service. Victoria Clare's from the charity Overcome.
4: This treatment gives hope and quality of life and length of life to people at point of platinum resistance. So when the treatments that are available previously were just not working. But also, it actually gives hope to the whole community.
2: Travellers on the London Underground are being warned to expect disruption again. Members of the RMT union are taking part in a tube strike over a 4-day working week. And Molly Mae Hague and Tommy Fury have had their second baby. The reality TV stars had their first daughter, called Bambi, in January 2023. That's the latest. I'm Laura.
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7: Well, good morning and welcome to Thursday. Chris here with you on the warm-up through till 6 o'clock this morning. Then Ben is going to be here with Sean on Manx Radio Breakfast. We'll be talking about what's happening across the Isle of Man today and some of the best places you could potentially be going to see any of the racing for the remainder of the team.

It's The Script and Man in the Arena on Manx Radio. So the birthday list is open. If you're celebrating, let us know. 166 177. And you will be celebrating alongside the likes of Angelina Jolie and Russell Brand, who are both actually 51 today. We've also got Bradley Walsh celebrating his birthday today. He's 66. And of course, if it's yours, 166 177 will pop you onto the birthday list. And you could be winning £40 to go and spend at Robinson's. I did also notice somebody at the age of 76 celebrating their birthday today. He's a celebrity chef. He's getting on a bit now. He's had a great career, though. And he used to own, I can't remember the name of it now. Was it the waterfront or something on the quay? Kevin Woodford. Yeah, the celebrity chef. So he's 76 today.

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Club racing with slot cars, rally tracks and themed race nights as well. Cars and controllers are available to borrow. It's at the Riverside Trading Estate, Paul Rose, and £10 to get yourself involved there.

Drinking in LA, it's Bran Van 3000 on Manx Radio. Well, a very good morning to you. I hope you're good. Welcome to the show. Chris with you through till 6 o'clock. Then I'll be on the dark side from 8 on the motorsport station. 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

going up to £100 was TT shirt. Talking of competitions, we've got competitions right here on Manx Radio as well. Ben is going to be giving you a chance later on to win a £50 EVF road fuel voucher, only if you can figure out his mystery motorist.

Jungle with Carry on Manx Radio. And that is it from me. Thank you very much for your company. Stand by. Ben is coming up with Manx Radio Breakfast. Enjoy the rest of your morning and I will talk to you soon. Probably tomorrow at 5 o'clock, unless you flick over to AM and DAB. I'll be on Manx Radio Motorsport. It's Westlife.

The countdown to the 2026 general election is officially on. On Thursday, the 24th of September, you'll get to have your say on who should represent you in the House of Keys for the next 5 years. But what are the things you really want to know from your candidates? How they feel about wind farms? 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

0: And look at that, done in a flash. Thank you, Quirky. He is being afforded a little lie-in tomorrow for Bank Holiday Friday, so he'll return to the breakfast warm-up on Monday morning at 5 a.m. But here we are now. We're all set. We're ready to go. It's Thursday morning. Welcome to breakfast here on the Nation Station. It's Ben with you through until about 9 o'clock. An interesting day once again with the weather, so a full update from the Met Office coming up for you next. We're on DAB, online, smart devices and FM from Douglas in the Isle of Man, Shaw, Radio Bannon. 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
1: From the Sky News Centre at 6. Hampshire's chief constable says the officers who arrested Henry Nowak before he died in handcuffs have been taken off frontline policing duties. One of the four involved has already resigned. The 18-year-old was falsely accused of racism by his Sikh attacker in Southampton in December, who's since been jailed. Alexis Boones reiterated his apology to the university student's family.
2: When you watch that video, it's a total tragedy. The reason I want to be really clear here today is that we are apologising and have apologised for the fact that Henry was arrested and that he was handcuffed at that time, and we're very sorry for that.
1: MI5 is alleging Chinese spies are targeting UK government and military staff on job websites. A bulletin released by the Five Eyes powers claims they're trying to access classified or sensitive information. Our security and defence editor Deborah Haynes has been looking at the group's warning.
3: It said they place bogus job adverts for foreign policy and defence analysts on platforms like LinkedIn. Candidates are pressured to provide information that isn't in the public domain, with the fake recruiters ultimately hoping to get their hands on privileged information that helps China.
1: Beijing's previously denied spying accusations. A review's found some Jewish patients and staff in the NHS feel the need to hide their religious identity. Lord John Mann, who was tasked with looking into the issue last year, says some are suffering in silence. US actor Shia LaBeouf has pleaded guilty to battery charges after punching people outside a bar in New Orleans in February. He's been ordered to attend an alcohol treatment program. Elon Musk's on course to be the world's first trillionaire. His SpaceX company set a $135 share price as it plans a record-breaking stock market debut. And England's exam regulators warned the threat of pupils using high-tech smart devices to cheat in exams shouldn't be underestimated. Ofqual says mobile phones and smart device use has been the most common form of cheating in every summer exam series since 2018. That's the latest. I'm Imani Rana.
0: And Moramai to you. A very good morning. This is Manx Radio, live from Douglas Head in the Isle of Man. And welcome to Thursday. It's the 4th of June.
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0: Well, it's a pretty grey start once again across the island, and an unsettled picture still over the next few days. Maybe there's some windows of opportunity in amongst it. So let's get all the details from Adrian Cowan at the Ronald's Way Met Office. Moramai, AD.
6: Moramai, good morning, Ben and everybody. It's a pretty poor prospect for much of today, but looking much better for tomorrow. A positive at last before it goes downhill for Saturday again. So a largely cloudy scene for us today, some hill mist and fog over the top of the mountain road. Further showers, plenty of them this morning, some of them heavy, and pretty frequent for the first half this morning especially. Then this afternoon they become more scattered, but really continuing to be a nuisance for the rest of the day. At least with them becoming more scattered this afternoon, it does allow the chance of just a few sunny intervals developing from time to time. But we've got fresh to strong southwest winds veering west today, and that's going to limit the temperature all day, slowly rising to 15, perhaps 16 at best in those brighter places this afternoon. Now those showers become isolated this evening, the start of an improvement. It's to be followed by a mostly dry night and a less breezy night as well. Sets us up for a pretty good day tomorrow, generally dry and bright for Friday, spells of sunshine and only a very small risk of an isolated shower. But I fancy essentially it's a fine day tomorrow. And a mostly moderate west to southwest wind becomes a light to moderate southerly, so it's going to feel better as well as being dry. And temperatures a bit disappointing at only 14 or 15 at best, but with the lighter wind and the sunshine, I'll take that. I'd hope everybody else does as well. Make the most of tomorrow, though. It turns wet during the night and for Saturday morning. That rain could be pretty heavy at times, with a return of hill fog and a stiff wind from the southeast. It does clear up mid to late afternoon on Saturday. And most of Sunday looks like it could hold dry. Moving on into the shipping forecast for the North Irish Sea, we're looking at strong winds in the area all day today and even into the night, but it's southwest, it's veering west, force 5 or 6, occasionally 7, especially towards the English coast. State of sea, moderate, occasionally rough, becoming slight or moderate later. Tide times in Douglas, low water is at 10 to 9 this morning. High water, Ben, is at 2:50 this afternoon.
0: All right, AD, so plenty to keep an eye on then. There is hope to do one TT race today, but in the main, the weather is not looking conducive at all for today.
6: It's not really, I'm afraid, and with so much water being poured onto the roads late yesterday, in particular through the night and into this morning, there's plenty of big puddles of rain and water, and it's not going to easily dry up at all, even when those showers become more scattered and isolated later today. I'm afraid, as we say, there'll be plenty of wet patches around the course.
0: And that is the issue, isn't it? So pretty much the same as we were saying yesterday. It's tomorrow and Sunday. We know Sunday is a contingency, potentially, to conclude to conclude the racing. So tomorrow, Sunday, definitely the best 2 days.
6: Oh, by far, yes. Tomorrow's the real one to grab for every purpose, and including the racing and getting out and about, because it's a bank holiday here on the Isle of Man tomorrow. And with the conditions being pleasant all day, I think we'll all take that before we go back into that rain for Saturday. And at least there's something, a glimmer of a lot of dry conditions for Sunday. So it's up and down, and we'll take the ups and forget about the downs.
0: That's all we can do, I think, at this juncture, isn't it? So, AD, thanks very much indeed, and we'll talk to you again a little later.
5: 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We look forward to welcoming you back on Monday, the 8th of June.
0: And here we are, the time is 6 minutes past 6.
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It's Ollie Murs getting things underway on Thursday's Breakfast here on Manx Radio. How are you then? Thank you so much for being with us today on the brink of a bank holiday weekend here on the island. Tomorrow is a bank holiday, so hopefully you've got a bit of time off work to enjoy, maybe some time off to go and watch the TT races. So eyes down for a full house once again, or not, as the case might be today, because if you haven't opened the curtains yet and stepped outside, it's miserable once again. And a lot of rain at times yesterday, those sharp showers yesterday evening, certainly in the west of the island in Peel. Don't know what it was like where you are, but they really were very sharp, and some very heavy rain overnight. So the roads are absolutely soaked, unfortunately, and very poor visibility over the higher routes early doors. So as we were just saying, not exactly conducive conditions for racing today. So as it stands, the schedule for today, they are hoping to run the Superstock TT Race 1. 11:45 at the moment is what it's saying on the schedule, over three laps. But we are expecting an update from race organisers around about 7 o'clock. So hopefully within the next hour, we'll know what's happening today. Clearly, yeah, the weather isn't looking great. So as soon as we have official confirmation as to exactly what or what isn't happening today, we'll bring that to you. Hopefully around 7 o'clock, that update will come through. Now, tomorrow, it is looking much better, and they are hoping to run three races tomorrow. We should say, if the Superstock doesn't run later, it will be cancelled for this year, because there just won't be time to get that in. So tomorrow we're looking at three races, the Supersport TT Race 2, the Sportbike TT Race 1 and the Senior TT. They are looking to bring that forward, and tomorrow the weather is looking much better. Saturday they're hoping to run two races, the Sportbike TT Race 2 and the Superstock TT Race 2. On Saturday, again, the weather isn't looking brilliant. We are just so up and down at the moment with the weather. Sunday, though, we know there is a contingency to potentially race on Sunday, providing they can get the marshal numbers and get the whole event sort of staffed and so forth on Sunday. So potentially, yeah, the weather is looking better for Sunday. So lots to keep an eye on. Obviously, it's a very, very movable picture. As far as today is concerned, though, that update hopefully due in the next hour or so. We'll bring it to you as soon as we have it. Motorsport.manxradio.com. That's our special website, which has all the details of the schedule as it stands for the next few days. And Manx Radio Motorsport, our sister station, is on the air to keep you right up to date with all the latest. And as and when the racing happens, full commentary from the team at the grandstand. Well, we're expecting a busy programme, I think, this morning, and Sian will be here at 7 o'clock to round up the morning's main stories. We'll keep a very close eye on that weather. And travel-wise, on the roads this morning, visibility, as we were saying, over the higher ground is not good at all. The roads are very wet, so just take a bit of extra care. At the airport, everything appears to be looking fine. For the sailings, though, some delays. Let's start with Manxman, first of all. She left at Heysham for Douglas just after 4:15, so she is due into the harbour here at 8 o'clock, and the steam packet already saying that the 9:15 Douglas to Heysham departure will be delayed. Check-in will open for motorcycles at 8 o'clock, 8:30 for all other traffic, and they're asking you not to arrive at the port prior to your check-in time. And Mananin is coming over from Larne, but she only left at Northern Ireland about half an hour ago, so she is due into Douglas at 8:30. She was due to be going to Heysham at 7:30, but obviously that sailing will be delayed, and they're asking you to check in no later than 8 o'clock for the Mananin sailing to Heysham this morning. So hopefully that can get away as soon as it possibly can. So as always, if you want to keep up to date with the latest on all the travel, just go to the Manx Radio website. That will give you all the details of the roads, the flights and the sailings as well. The early morning music mystery then, final one of the week, coming up for you after Amy White.

0: Amy Winehouse here on Manx Radio. Morning, Ben. Can we have a shout out to all the sweeper drivers and their backup drivers that have to sweep the course from 4 o'clock in the morning before every practice and race session? We can absolutely do that because that is the thing about TT, isn't it? The infrastructure is just enormous and so many people have to be out and about and in place and doing their thing for either the practicing or the race sessions to happen. So all the sweeper drivers who I would imagine have been pretty busy this morning. Good morning to all of you. And if you'd like a mention, TT related or otherwise this morning, you are more than welcome to get in touch.
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0: And with the time at 17 minutes past 6, you're more than welcome to get in touch for this because it's the last one of the week, being a bank holiday on the island tomorrow. We are, yes, we're having a little lie-in, which is rather nice. So Tom Kane will be on an extended breakfast programme tomorrow from 6 till 10, playing you lots of good music. So we'll round all of this up for you this morning. We're giving away the Manx Radio goodies, the Purple Travel coffee mug and the air freshener as well. We'll do that in the next half hour. If you can work out this morning, the singer and the song in question. So a solo singer for you this morning. Let's give you a bit of a clue, and from that hopefully you can work out the whole thing. A grand finish as Ms. Redgrave meets our mid-morning Chris. So what could that be this morning? Have a think about that. A grand finish as Ms. Redgrave meets our mid-morning Chris. 166 177 studio at manxradio.com. Let us know where you are. What's the weather like with you this morning? I would imagine if you're on the island, it is pretty grey. So let us know. We'll give you till about 6:30 if you want to get your name in the prize draw. The Manx Radio goodies could be yours between now and 7 o'clock. A grand finish as Ms. Redgrave meets our mid-morning Chris.
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0: Sean Bez and all the team. Was it Rowetta who provided a backing vocals for the Happy Mondays? She came to a little bit of sort of solo prominence, as it were, on The X Factor many, many moons ago now. Kinky Afro, we're here on Manx Radio Breakfast. And look at this, we are off and running with the early morning music mystery, the last one of the week. Balabeg Pete has got it right. Good morning to you. Sinead in a very wet and damp Colby is there as well. Chris in a wet and windy Union Mills. Yeah, that's the thing, as well as the rain and the mist and the murk, it's pretty breezy today as well. Oh, just beautiful conditions, obviously. Mary B, waking up to our first grey damp day in Greece. Mary, what is going on there? You weren't expecting that. I don't think we were either. So we're not quite so envious of you this morning, but I'm sure you'll still have a great time. And I hope you're having a brilliant holiday. Thank you as well for still joining in on the early quiz. Drax in a damp Port Erin is there as well. Brian K, good morning to you. Keith on the Jerby Road, who says it's the last day for our two homestay guests, Steve and Justine, who are just tucking into their last fry-up before heading for the Manxman sailing, which is slightly delayed this morning, as we were saying. So, Steve and Justine, enjoy that brekkie. Good morning to both of you. I hope you've had a great time on the island, despite the inclement weather. And actually, Keith, looking out towards North Barrule, you're saying it's looking slightly better than it was earlier. So we'll be as optimistic as we can. You've got the right answer as well for the early morning music mystery. Rob in Colby is there as well. And I see in a very wet Douglas, a grand finish as Ms. Redgrave meets our mid-morning Chris. 166-177 studio at manxradio.com. Last chance to have a go to get your name in the big prize draw for the Manx Radio goodies, being the bank holiday tomorrow. We'll do the prize draw between now and 7 o'clock, and we're talking about a singer and a song this morning, an American singer-songwriter. She has done a bit of acting as well. She's appeared in various sort of movies over the years, but this was the big hit song in 1992, early 90s today. An American singer-songwriter, this was, her big hit song, early 1990s, a grand finish as Ms. Redgrave meets our mid-morning Chris.
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0: All right, just gone 25 past six. We are awaiting an update from TT race organisers as to what is going to happen today. We are scheduled to do one race, the Superstocker TT Race 1, later this morning. They have said, though, if they can't do that today, it will be cancelled for this year because the windows of opportunity are running out somewhat. So there will be an update from the organisers at 7 o'clock this morning. As soon as we have that, will bring it straight to you. A full day of racing expected tomorrow, the bank holiday on the Isle of Man. Three races are scheduled for tomorrow, and the weather is looking much better, so hopefully we'll get all of those away. And Saturday, when the weather isn't looking so good again, two races are scheduled. Sunday, we know, could be potentially a contingency day if they're able to get the marshal numbers and so forth, so they may move things to Sunday again. There'll be much more on that as we go through the next couple of days. And just looking ahead to this evening, the Red Arrows are due to be performing over Douglas Bay tonight. 7:30 is when they are due, again weather permitting, so fingers crossed the weather clears for the Red Arrows to do their display this evening. If it all does go ahead, just be aware it will be very busy in the usual areas, Douglas Head, the Promenade and Onken Head as well. And there'll be full commentary from Red 10 on Manx Radio and on Manx Radio Motorsport as well from 7:25, so we'll keep an eye on all of that as we go. And just a quick look ahead to later in Dolby, they're doing TTTs today from 9 through until 2:30. There'll be breakfast baps this morning, followed by soup and sandwiches, homemade cakes and refreshments throughout the day. So St. James's Church in Dolby at 9 o'clock through until 2:30 if you want to go along and enjoy some very good fare from the team in the west of the island.
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There we go. It's McFly with Obviously here on Manx Radio Breakfast. The time has just gone at 6:30 and we do just have an update in from Race Control. We were expecting this at 7 o'clock, but it has just arrived to us in the last few seconds, so we'll read this to you now. They say due to low cloud, rain and showers forecast throughout the day, the clerk of the course has confirmed no racing will take place today. All roads will remain open as per the schedule update issued yesterday. In the event of these circumstances, the Superstock TT Race 1 is now cancelled for this year. They go on to say the outlook for tomorrow remains positive, with the mountain road due to close from 9 o'clock tomorrow morning, the rest of the course closing at 10. Free practice and three race schedule will commence from 10:30. We'll get all the details of this onto motorsport.manxradio.com. So three races tomorrow. It will be a busy day, but the weather is definitely looking much better for tomorrow. So all being well, lots of action to look forward to then. But just a recap, because of the weather conditions, it is miserable. If you haven't stepped out yet, it really is a miserable morning. So because of the rain, there's so much standing water on the roads and the poor visibility, the clerk of the course has confirmed that today's planned Superstock race will not take place. It'll be cancelled, the Superstock TT Race 1 for this year, and all roads will remain open around the course today. Well, the early morning music mystery then. How have you fared with this? Not too bad at all. Let's have a look at this one. We have Moy with the right answer. Moy, good morning and well done. Jonathan in Colby is there as well. We have Mike at the Welbeck and Raimondo in a sopping wet Ramsey. That is absolutely how it is this morning. Well done, Raimondo. Sharon Collister has got it right. And we've got Dave in Port St. Mary. Ballabeg Pete is there as well. Oh, and Trevin Kirkmichael, well done to you. So, did you manage to work it all out today? A grand finish as Ms. Redgrave meets our mid-morning Chris. Using the old gravy advert. Remember the old Bisto advert back in the day? From 1992 then, Save the Best for Last. And the singer in question, Vanessa Williams.

0: She has appeared in a few movies over the years, and she was crowned Miss America in 1984. Was she in Ugly Betty? I'm just trying to think. Did she appear in that, the old comedy show? I could have imagined it, but it could well be true. Vanessa Williams, Save the Best for Last. And most importantly, she was the subject of the early morning music mystery today, the last one of the week. So well done if you worked out Vanessa Williams. I don't think she's any relation to our Chris, but well, you never know. So we'll do another one for you Monday morning. That's it for the week. Tom Kane is here tomorrow with an extended breakfast for Bank Holiday Friday. So we'll give the early quiz a little bit of a day off. We'll get cracking again on Monday morning. But who is the weekly winner? The Manx Radio goodies are this week going to, from Tuesday morning when we did No Doubt and Don't Speak, Roger, who was up and about early on Tuesday morning. Well done, Roger. Congratulations to you. The purple travel coffee mug and the air freshener are yours. We will be in touch.
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0: Well, look at the time, it's 20 to 7. Good morning to you. So let's just recap that information we've had from TT organisers in the last few minutes. They have confirmed that because of the very poor weather today, no racing will take place around the mountain course. They were hoping to run one race. That has now been scrapped, that one for this year, the Superstock TT Race 1. They did say if they couldn't run that today, they wouldn't be able to squeeze it in. So no racing today. All roads remaining open, no scheduled closures, but the weather for tomorrow is looking much, much better. So in the morning, the mountain road will start to close at 9 o'clock. The rest of the TT course at closing at 10. There'll be a free practice lap, and then, all being well, three races to look forward to tomorrow, and the roads can stay closed right through until 9:30. And with it being a bank holiday tomorrow, they won't need to reopen for the tea time rush hour. So a busy old day tomorrow. Hopefully they'll get a

0: much racing in as they possibly can. There'll be a full commentary from the team over on Manx Radio Motorsport. For the rest of the roads this morning, very poor visibility over most of the higher routes. A lot of standing water. We've seen some very heavy rain yesterday evening and overnight as well. And a quick reminder, the mountain road is one way in the direction of the TT course between Ramsey Hairpin and Craig de Bar. It'll be that way through until Tuesday. Cycling also prohibited over the mountain at the moment. At the airport, so far so good. Arrivals and departures all off to a good start. For the sailings, there are some delays. Manxman was a bit late leaving Heysham overnight. She didn't leave until 4:15. Into Douglas, she is due at 8 o'clock. The 9:15 return at Douglas to Heysham. That will be delayed, the steam packet are saying. They're asking motorcycles to check in from 8 o'clock or the traffic from 8:30. They're asking you to not arrive at the port prior to your check-in time. It's going to be very busy because Mananin is running with a delay. She didn't leave Larne until just after 5:30. Into Douglas at 8:30. And needless to say, the 7:30 Mananin Douglas to Heysham sailing will be running with a delay. You're asked to check in no later, though, than 8 o'clock for that one.
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0: Quayside. And the weather, it will be mainly cloudy today with further showers, some of them heavy, and they'll be quite frequent, especially this morning. Maybe a few sunny intervals developing later. It's pretty breezy, the fresh to strong southwest winds veering westerly, and temperatures only slowly rising to 15 or 16 Celsius in brighter places this afternoon. The sunrise time earlier was 10 to 5, and sunset this evening is 16 minutes to 9. Or rather, 16 minutes to 10. Just testing you. 16 minutes to 10, the sun goes down later on.

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1: Manx Care's mission is to become the best small island health and social care system in the world. An ambitious aspiration, but few people would argue against it, I imagine. That said, despite a substantial uplift in funding, Manx Care seems some distance away from its aspiration and incapable of sticking to the budget set for it. So what's going wrong and how do we cure Manx Care's ailments? The Minister gives her diagnosis on Perspective this Sunday at 12 on Manx Radio with me, Phil Gorn. Can we really have the world's best health services without draining precious resources from the rest of the Isle of Man government? It's a big ask.
0: Thursday morning and the time is 11 minutes to 7. We need to keep the spirit of the TT alive. That's the view of a social media commentator and TT fan who has told Manx Radio he believes the event is in danger of becoming too commercial. This is Frank Schwengel, who's been immersing himself in the festival atmosphere, filming content for his social media channels, which you may have seen, right over the motor racing fortnight. And he's been catching up with Darren.
2: I think it would be good if government would let the private sector and the people who run hospitality here and who've been involved with the TT on all fronts sort of lead that. I think it would be good because when government tries to do things themselves, they're very often not good at things. That's why they're government. And it's better if, you know, the private sector leads and tells them what we want and what we want to see. Because at the moment we have 2 weeks that are very cramped and we're going to see a massive influx for these 2 weeks, which there's a physical limit of how many people can come here. You know, we really need to try and keep the TT spirit alive as much as we can in this more cleaned up health and safety world. And it's a bit of a weird balance to bring, you know, health and safety into an event like the TT. But we have the opportunity here to do things our way. And only because that, you know, other events do things in a certain way doesn't mean we should adopt it all. We should keep this, what makes the TT unique, alive, because that's all we have. And long may it continue. This is so, so different that it's, you know, you can go here. You don't need a VIP pass for thousands of pounds to go to the pit lane. You know, you can just walk through the paddock. You can watch for free. You have this helpful spirit of the Manx people here. Like, especially now this week, the help groups are already lighting up with people. You know, if you need to use a dryer, if you, you know, need help, contact us. And that's what makes this event so different and so special. It's not just bikes racing around the course at insane speeds. It's the spirit around it. And it's this spirit that we have to protect at all costs, because otherwise it just becomes a faceless extreme sports event and then we might as well pack up.
3: One of the things when you talk about maybe the fun side of the TT used to be the Monster Energy events they'd hold on the promenade. Obviously, Monster Energy is heavily involved, but you don't see those kind of events anymore. You kind of spoke before about maybe not a lot actually else happens while the TT is on.
2: Yeah, that's the other thing. So when we had Bushies down on the prom, and I was blessed enough to still see some of the crazy times, you know, when the Jet Quad was here and the Purple Helmets on the prom, and the times when we had 2 tents on the prom, and there was always something going on. That was the place to go every night. And now, and this is nothing against Bushies, you know, great place, and I hope they do well. But now with this TT Village, it's like a playpen for adults, right? You put them all in there. It's all nice and controlled. Everyone's happy, you know. And so you may drink here, but you may not do anything outside of here. And, you know, it's all a bit too organized. I really wish we had this time back, that you have just a Bushies tent there out there and you have stunt shows and you have, you know, people doing burnouts. Because that's, for me, is the TT that I first fell in love with. And I don't think I'm the only one who misses that.
0: Well, there we are. That's social media commentator Frank Schwengel sharing his views on the TT. We have invited the Department for Enterprise and Isle of Man TT Races to respond. It's one of those talking points every year. We sort of talk about this, don't we? Has the TT become too commercial? Has it changed sort of, you know, beyond recognition for you in terms of the sort of outside of the festival, the racing activities, you know, the days of Bushies down here at the end of the promenade and the various goings on, you know? Are those the kind of things that should be left in the past? Or actually, do you miss those days? If you'd like to share your thoughts, 166177, studio@manxradio.com. Manx Radio. Well, just to confirm on TT Matters, we've had an update from race organisers to say there'll be no racing today. They were hoping to run one race. They've said no, actually, because of the weather. No great surprise looking out of the window. They have said no racing today. But all being well, tomorrow, the weather is looking much better. 3 races to look forward to tomorrow. Bank Holiday Friday here on the island. Sean will be along at 7 o'clock to round up the morning's main news stories for us. We'll go to AD at the Met office thereafter to see exactly how the weather is looking for the next few days. Definitely a bit up and down, there's no doubt about that. And then after 7 o'clock, we'll bring you lots of reaction to that news announced yesterday that the sidecars have been excluded from this year's Southern 100 following the decision not to run them for the rest of this year's TT. A lot of people were saying, well, what will happen at the Southern 100? The club said a couple of days ago they were carrying out a review. They announced yesterday that sidecars won't be running at next month's Southern 100 event in the south of the island. We'll be hearing from sidecar racer Wayne Lockie at 10 past 7, and Greg Lambert from the sidecars will be joining us live in the studio after 8 o'clock to give us his reaction. Greg Lambert will be here 10 past 8. We'll also be speaking to Maria Costello's mechanic about the ongoing fundraising for Maria and the impact that accident has had on the team. And with TT racing potentially planned for Sunday, what impact will this have on places of worship around the island? That and much more on the way in the next hour of breakfast. If

0: so good. Lisa Stansfield, they're here on Manx Radio. 3 minutes to seven. Now we've got the news and the weather coming up for you next.
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0: Well, following on from that announcement that there'll be no sidecar racing at this year's Southern 100, we'll get a reaction from various sidecar races. 7:10, we'll hear from Wayne Lockie. Greg Lambert is with us live in the studio to give his reaction just after 8 o'clock. If you'd like to get in touch, 166 177, you can send an email as well, and we'll see how that weather is shaping up in the next couple of minutes. We're on DAB, online, smart devices and FM from Douglas in the Isle of Man. 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
1: Manx Radio News at 7 o'clock. More am I. I'm Sean Cowper. The clerk of the course has confirmed no racing will be taking place at TT today. It had been hoped today's contingency session could be used to run the Superstock 1 race, which was postponed from Saturday. Organisers say that due to low cloud, rain and showers forecast throughout the day, the race has now been cancelled for 2026. Adrian Cowan is a forecaster at Ronald's Way.
2: With so much water being poured onto the roads late yesterday, in particular through the night and into this morning, there's plenty of big puddles of rain and water, and it's not going to easily dry up at all. Even when those showers become more scattered, I'm afraid, as we say, there'll be plenty of wet patches around the course.
1: Tomorrow's forecast looks more favourable, with a 3-race schedule currently planned for Friday. A sidecar driver who made his road racing debut on the island 21 years ago says it's absolutely devastating that the machines won't be included in this year's Southern 100. Yesterday, organisers confirmed the three-wheeled category was being removed from the 2026 event. It follows a decision to exclude them from this year's TT. The club said, given uncertainties around the stability of the current sidecar designs, to include them without a definitive expert-led technical review would introduce an unacceptable level of risk. Wayne Lockie made his debut at the Southern 100.
3: I mean, I always say the TT's a warm-up for the Southern, sort of thing. It's not the first time anyone said that, but it's a really well-run event. Bottom line of my racing is to do roads. I've always said if there's no road racing, I wouldn't race. We've all got to get together as Formula 2 sidecars and work out how to go forward for next year.
1: The annual Red Arrows TT display is due to return to the skies over Douglas this evening. The RAF's aerobatic team will be flying over the island at 7:30. You can catch all the action from Douglas Promenade, Douglas Head or Onken Head. In international news, the UK police watchdogs warning any speculation around the murder of Henry Novak could risk prejudicing the investigation. The university student was handcuffed while he lay dying after his attacker falsely accused him of racial abuse in Southampton. Israel and Lebanon have agreed to renew their ceasefire, which the US said is contingent on a complete cessation of attacks from Hezbollah. Israel's ambassador to the US says there'll be consequences if the militia group doesn't comply. And England kick off their Test cricket summer today when they take on New Zealand at Lord's. It's the first time they've played since their 4-1 defeat to Australia in the Ashes. Manx Radio News at 7:03, our next at 8 o'clock. In the meantime, keep up to date by following Manx Radio on social media or going to manxradio.com.
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0: Thank you, Sean. Well, it's a pretty miserable start across the island. As we heard, the weather has put paid to today's TT schedule, but a much more favourable picture for tomorrow. So let's find out exactly what is in store. Here's Adrian Cowan at the Ronald's Way Met Office. Tomorrow, my AD.
2: Yes, Moramai, yes, the weather continues to plague us with its ups and downs, but it's a largely cloudy scene for today, and plenty of further showers to come this morning, some of them heavy in places and frequent for the next few hours anyway. then tending to become more scattered this afternoon, and that allows the chance of a few sunny intervals developing during the afternoon, and these fresh to strong southwest winds also veer westerly. Temperatures though a bit disappointing, only slowly rising to 15 or 16 Celsius at best in brighter places this afternoon. Now those showers become isolated this evening, and that's going to be followed by a mostly dry night and less breezy as well. Sets us up for a good day tomorrow. Generally dry and bright one for Friday, spells of sunshine and only a very, very small risk of an isolated shower. Most of us are going to have a fine day tomorrow. And moderate west to southwest winds become a light to moderate southerly as we go through the afternoon. And temperatures 14, 15 at best. It's a bit disappointing still, but with the lighter wind and the sunshine, tomorrow is relatively pleasant. Turns wet overnight though into Saturday morning, and that rain heavy at times, and there's further spells of rain around for Saturday, and doesn't really clear up until later in the day. A bit more breezy on Saturday too, some hill fog is another problem. It clears up later in the afternoon, and then there's a prospect of most of Sunday may hold fair, but some weather's not far away. We're keeping an eye on that for everyone. In the North Irish Sea, strong wind warning. It's a southwest veering west, 5 or 6, occasionally 7, in the east of the area. Slowly decreasing overnight to force 4 or 5, occasional 6. State of sea, moderate, occasionally rough to start, becoming slighter moderate. Tide times in Douglas, a low water 10 to 9 this morning, high water Ben is at 2:50 this afternoon.
0: All right, AD, so no surprise, no racing today, but a sort of vaguely improving picture, hopefully, as the day goes on. We got the Red Arrows, as we were hearing, over Douglas Bay this evening, so hopefully are things sort of getting better for that, are we hopeful?
2: Yeah, fairly hopeful for that. The cloud base will lift and become broken up, and that allows a display, probably enough display height and visibility for them to do that display. It's going to be a fresh west wind over the island into this evening, but I think just put a warm jacket on and go and enjoy that display this evening. And it's the start of the improvement anyway later today, which sets us up nicely for tomorrow.
0: Yeah, no doubt about it. Still very unsettled, but tomorrow, absolutely the best day we've got sort of coming up in the next few days, really.
2: Yeah, at long last, a good day, I think, for the whole day, and we should grab that opportunity to do whatever we want to do tomorrow, and there's a good chance of getting all those races in good conditions for the whole day, really. I don't see any particular problem until we go through the night and get that get all back to normal, like it has been this week, with that rain arriving by Saturday morning.
0: Absolutely. We will grab the window of opportunity tomorrow, most definitely. AD, thanks so much for all the details, and you have a good day.
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0: Yeah, Moramai to you. Thursday morning, it's the 4th of June, and the time is 7 minutes past 7.
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0: That was her first completely solo song in the summer of 2001. It was Sophie Ellis-Bextor, Take Me Home. It's Manx Radio Breakfast, Thursday morning on the Isle of Man, and here we are on the brink of that long bank holiday weekend. Tomorrow is a bank holiday here, so hopefully you've got some time off work, and hopefully lots of racing to look forward to if you're planning to head out and watch the TT tomorrow. Let's just recap exactly where we're up to, because there's no doubt about it. It has been a bit up and down throughout the week, and just kind of trying to keep up with things has been fairly difficult because it has been a very, very movable feast, shall we say. It's been absolutely keeping everybody involved in the TT on their toes. So an update from the race organisers just after 6:30 to say that today's race has been cancelled. They were hoping to get the Superstock TT Race 1 away later this morning, but no surprises because of the weather. It is absolutely miserable at the moment across the island. They've made the decision to cancel the race for today. So no TT action today. The roads will be staying open, no scheduled closures. But as we were hearing from AD, the weather is definitely looking much better for tomorrow, when they are hoping to run three races: the Supersport TT Race 2, the Sportbike TT Race 1, and the Senior TT as well. They are hoping to bring that forward to tomorrow. So all being well, a busy day to look forward to. Three races. So tomorrow morning, the mountain road will start to close at 9 o'clock. The rest of the course closing at 10. Because it's a bank holiday, the road can stay closed right through until 9:30 tomorrow evening. They don't need to reopen at tea time. So once the road shut tomorrow, they can stay closed until at 9:30 in the evening. So plenty of time to play with there. They are still hoping to run two races on Saturday, but as we heard, the weather isn't looking great then. Sunday's looking a bit better, and they are potentially going to use Sunday's contingency. So plenty still to play for. motorsport.manxradio.com if you want to recap the schedule as it stands and all the various road closure times. Quick look at the sailings, because there are a couple of delays there. Manxman was late leaving Heysham. The overnight sailing didn't depart until 4:15. She's due into Douglas at 8 o'clock. They are now saying the 9:15 at Douglas to Heysham sailing will be leaving late. They're saying check-in will open for motorcycles at 8 o'clock, 8:30 for all other traffic, and they're asking you not to arrive at the port prior to your check-in time, because Mananin is also coming into play here. She was late at leaving Northern Ireland. She left Larne 5:30, due into Douglas at 8:30. She was due to be leaving Douglas for Heysham at 7:30, so obviously that will be delayed. They're asking you to check in for the Mananin Heysham sailing no later than 8 o'clock, so hopefully they can get away as quickly as possible. Well, it's coming around to 7:15. A sidecar driver who made his road racing debut on the island 21 years ago says it's absolutely devastating that the machines won't be included in this year's Southern 100 road races. Yesterday, as I'm sure you heard, the Southern 100 Club confirmed the three-wheeled category was being removed from this year's events, which is taking place next month. It, of course, follows that decision to exclude the sidecars from this year's TT races. We'll take a look in a few moments at exactly what the club had to say about the events and the sidecars next month. But Wayne Lockie began racing at the Southern 100 in 2005, and he's been speaking to our sports editor, Rob Pritchard.
1: I guess in their defence, they're looking at the general speeds of these top guys and stuff like that, and they have increased a lot over the last few years, so gutted, personally. But looking at the safety side of the speed and stuff involved, it needs, they ought to draw the line somewhere, I suppose. It's a shame we can't just, it's not as easy as just cutting the under trays in, to make them just so they cover the chassis of the sidecar itself instead of marrying to all the bodywork. But if they've made their decision, they've made their decision.
2: The Southern, how big a part, just from your perspective, how big a part of your year is that event?
1: It's massive. It's the first road race I ever contested in back in 2005, and it's a fantastic run event. I mean, I always say the TT's a warm-up for the Southern sort of thing. It's not the first time anyone said that, but it's a really well-run event. It's a fantastic event, and obviously absolutely gutted that we're not going to be having the sidecars.
2: Correct me if I'm wrong here, you'll have already started some preparations for the Southern as well. So what impact, if any, does it have on the months ahead for for yourself and your team?
1: Well, it means everything to a lot of us. It means everything to people that are coming in as newcomers. There's obviously a lot of preparation. We've got engines built for it. Yeah, it's devastating. Devastating for our sport. Absolutely devastating.
2: I'm not asking you to put words in other people's mouths here, but on a general note, you know, could you see other sidecar teams out there, given the financial cost of running throughout the year, they might be reconsidering whether they'll be running an outfit going forward if events like this are not taking place?
1: It's a very feasible point. The bottom line of my racing is to do roads. I've always said if there's no road racing, I wouldn't race, but then that jeopardizes everybody's sport. And like you said, I don't want to put no words into anyone else's mouths either, but there's got to be, we've all got to get together as you know, as Formula 2 sidecars and work out how to go forward for next year. It's a shame we haven't been given the chance to go forward for the Southern this year, because we weren't given a chance really for the TT.
2: Going forward as well, now in both the case of the TT and the Southern, they both separate organisations have said this is not the end for the class. We'll look to review things going into next year. But in a worst case scenario, that sidecars don't return in the immediate future to the TT or the Southern 100, how damaging could that be for the sport and the sidecar community?
1: Well, that's a bit of a difficult question to answer. The main thing is we all get together and make sure we come back to the TT next year. If it doesn't happen next year, yeah, who knows? It's not the best scenario to look at, to be honest.
3: Well, that's sidecar driver Wayne Lockie giving his reactions to the news that came in yesterday that the sidecars will not be included in this year's Southern 100 road races. Sidecar competitor Greg Lambert will be joining us in the studio after 8 o'clock this morning. We'll hear exactly what he has to say in light of this news. 10 past 8, Greg Lambert will be with us. Sean, obviously when the announcement was made about no sidecars for the rest of this year's TT, a lot of people looked towards the Southern 100, the club there, announcing a couple of days ago they were undertaking a review. They put this statement out yesterday afternoon, and kind of in a nutshell, it does pretty much follow the same as what the TT organisers have followed.
4: Yeah, when they put that statement out the other day, they said it was in response to some speculation about what would happen at the Southern 100. They said they'd be working with the government, with the ACU as well, the governing body for the motorsport, just to look at what, if anything, they could do. However, they say that following that comprehensive consultation process, they have taken the difficult decision to exclude the sidecar class from this year's event. They say that this obviously comes following the decision by the TT. And they say as well, they're deeply saddened by this. They say that sidecars are an integral and spectacular part of the race. The race is at the Belown, they have been for decades. And they say that there is a profound disappointment that they know will be felt by the teams, the drivers, passengers and fans. And they say that this is what they hope will be a temporary pause to safeguard the long-term future of the category. So they're very much working on the basis that it will be back in 2027.
3: Well, it will be interesting to see how this plays out in the coming months. So what do you think about this? You can recount that statement in full, by the way, from the Southern 100 Club at motorsport.manxradio.com. But if you're a fan of the sidecars, was there just an inevitability that actually the Southern 100 Club would just have to follow the same path as the TT organisers, or were you hopeful that they might be able to include them in some way? You know, when it comes down to the safety of the event, can you really argue with that? Your reaction, we'd really like to hear your thoughts at 166-177 studio at manxradio.com. It's now 20 past 7.
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3: So being a bank holiday tomorrow on the island, it's the final man in line of the week later. Open line with Andy. If you'd like to talk about the sidecars, the TT, anything at all that has caught your eye, your last chance before the bank holiday weekend, you can get in touch later. And Chris will be here at 9 with Thursday's morning show.
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4: The clerk of the course has confirmed no racing will be taking place at TT today. It had been hoped today's contingency session could be used to run the Superstock 1 race, which was postponed from Saturday. A sidecar driver who made his road racing debut on the island 21 years ago says it's absolutely devastating that the machines won't be included in this year's Southern 100. Yesterday, organisers confirmed the three-wheeled category was being removed from the 2026 event. And a social media commentator is urging government to keep the spirit of the TT alive. TT fan Frank Schwengel says he believes the event is in danger of becoming too commercial. In international news, the UK's police watchdog is warning any speculation around the murder of Henry Novak could risk prejudicing the investigation. The university student was handcuffed while he lay dying after his attacker falsely accused him of racial abuse. Israel and Lebanon have agreed to renew their ceasefire, which the US says is contingent on a complete cessation of attacks from Hezbollah. Israel's ambassador to the US says there'll be consequences if the militia group doesn't comply. And Aldi has once again been crowned the UK's cheapest supermarket. The food store held off fierce competition from Lidl this month by just £2.28.
3: So with TT racing potentially planned for Sunday, what impact will this have on places of worship around the island with road closures, churches on the course and so forth? More about that shortly, and in the next couple of minutes, we'll be talking to Maria Costello's mechanic about the ongoing fundraising endeavour for Maria and the impact that accident has had on the team.
5: Secure tomorrow today with Man Benham's guidance on powers of attorney and more.
3: 24 minutes past 7 now here on Breakfast. And what about this? Alejandro, it's Lady Gaga for this fairly grey and wet Thursday morning on the Isle of Man. And Moramai to you.

0: Lady Gaga on Manx Radio. The time now is 28 minutes past seven. And to a story now that we've been following all this week. The fundraiser for paralysed sidecar racer Maria Costello MBE. The women's motorsport legend was marking 30 years of racing around the mountain course this year when she and her passenger Sean Parker were involved in what's been described as an horrific accident at Brandish during qualifying last week. Efforts to raise £200,000 to help with her recovery started on Monday, and in just 3 days, nearly £186,000 has been donated. That's the current total. An absolutely incredible amount of money has been donated so far. Siobhan has been up to the paddock to catch up with Maria's sport bike mechanic Dale Extance, who says the accident has had a huge impact on everyone in the team.
1: I've had a hard few days over there with Maria. The first day I got there, I was with someone else from the team, Becky, and that sort of helped me ease myself into seeing someone in that position. I've been coming here for a long time and I've never been with a rider that's been seriously hurt like this. I know a lot of people have, so I've seen the heartache in other people, but it's been very overwhelming when I was with her on my own on like the following day. But, you know, she is just amazed by all the help she's getting. All of us are amazed by the help she's getting. It does show you how the motorsport paddock is, really, you know, and the biking world in general. People do really get together. You don't normally get too much trouble from bikers in general, and we all want to support each other. You know, even just the members of public that get hurt here, they still get as much help as they need as well. So it's just fantastic to see all that. You know, it's amazing the help that gets given to these people.
2: How's the team doing? You know, are you all checking in on each other? How's the general morale there?
1: Yeah, so, you know, we had a WhatsApp group anyway that we all talk in team liaison stuff, but we have, you know, sorted another one out just to be able to check in on each other, organise when people are going to visit Maria and stuff, but also just to keep an eye on how everyone is. Mental health's a massive thing, and, you know, not everyone thinks about it until it happens to them. So, you know, we all need to stick together.
2: Insight in terms of Maria right now, is she feeling that love coming towards her way from around the whole world, I suppose?
1: Yeah, so obviously it's been just over a week now since the accident. For the first 5 to 6 days, obviously she was inundated with messages and calls and stuff, but she was not in a position to be able to answer anything. And she also didn't want to scare people with how bad her injuries were, because I think she wanted to get over it a little bit herself. So I think now she's sort of come round from it a little bit and understanding the whole situation. She is going through all her messages and calls and texts, and it is blowing her away. It is fantastic to see all the support. She gets overwhelmed by it, and it is emotional, but, you know, she has realised, not just with the GoFundMe page that's been set up, that there is multiple other groups and personal people that are setting up their own fundraisers, doing special events. So there is lots of things going on for everyone to keep an eye on and try and get involved as much as possible. So it'll be fantastic if everyone can keep rallying together, keep getting that GoFundMe page to go up, and you know, hopefully no one forgets about them, because I know 6 months down the road, that's when, you know, the whole TT vibe's gone a little bit and before it picks back up. So we're just hoping that everyone keeps their mind on them a little bit and brings them what they need at the end of the day.
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0: Well, the time has just gone at 7:30, and the weather today, it is a pretty miserable start across the island. Looking at the weather, you won't be surprised to hear that. An update from TT organisers about an hour ago now to say no racing today. They were hoping to get one race in. That is not happening now, so no scheduled closures set for the mountain course today. Tomorrow, though, the weather is much better. 3 races to look forward to, all being well. It will be mainly cloudy through the morning, morning, further showers, some of them heavy and quite frequent, especially as we go through the rest of the morning. A lot of rain overnight as well, so the roads are very wet. However, a few sunny intervals will hopefully develop as we go through the afternoon. Pretty breezy though, a fresh to strong southwest wind veering westerly, temperatures only slowly rising to 15 or 16 Celsius in brighter places this afternoon. The sunrise time earlier was 10 to 5, sunset this evening 16 minutes to 10.
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0: Phil Collins and Genesis are here on Manx Radio, so we're looking forward to the Red Arrows performing over Douglas Bay later. AD at the Met Office was saying a little earlier that actually the weather is looking pretty favourable. It is improving as the day goes on, so hopefully it's looking pretty good for the Red Arrows. Could be a bit windy though, so your vantage points, just maybe wrap up perhaps a little bit more warmly than you might intend to in June here on the island, although actually the way June tends to be, you might be wanting to wrap up. So Red Arrows here, 7:30, performing over Douglas Bay this evening. Obviously, Douglas Head, Douglas Prom, Onkenhead will be very, very busy. It always gets absolutely chocker beforehand and afterwards as well, so allow plenty of extra time to get to and from your vantage point for a 7:30 start time this evening for the Red Arrows. And you can hear full live commentary from Red 10 calling the shots, as it were, from 25 past 7 here on Manx Radio and on Manx Radio Motorsport as well. If you can, better to listen on the sort of good old fashioned conventional radio rather than online, because there is always a slight delay with the online coverage. So FM and AM better if you can. We're very much looking forward to the Red Arrows this evening over Douglas Bay. The time now is 22 minutes to 8, and with the rather mixed weather we are experiencing, as we know, Sunday may be needed as a contingency day for this year's TT races. As it stands, the Superbike and Superstock races are due to run on Saturday, but if they don't, they'll move to Sunday. And some of the best viewing points around the course are at the island churches, which use the event to drive much-needed funds. Reverend Daniel Richards is the vicar at Kirkbraddon Church, Braddon Bridge there, of course, and he's been speaking to Amy.
1: The past 2 weeks have been amazing, except for the weather, of course. I think we do hold a fairly unique position because we are probably the second biggest single viewing venue after the grandstand, but we're also the only place in which you could probably get a few hundred people indoors when the weather turns like it does now. So we've always been popular. We've always provided hospitality since the races started, so that's getting on for 119 years. We've been providing some form of tea and cake, and then, you know, over recent years as changes are introduced, we introduce our own, and you try and provide a level of hospitality that makes people not only be welcome but respect who you are as well.
2: And you talked about some of the changes. One of those, particularly in recent years, has been a seeming increase in the number of times a Sunday session has to run because of poor weather and particularly changes to the schedule. And for Christianity, Sunday's a very important day, so how does that impact you and affect you as a church?
1: I think everybody on the island goes through some form of compromise, and they have to when it comes to the races, and we all have to adjust our lives. And so when it comes around to that, we all have to be realistic about what exactly it is we're being asked to do. And if you're on the course, and if you're a church on the course, you're in a position where you can say to yourself, do we welcome people? And there were two very wise men who once said that, you know, you're not the church unless you're serving others, and the church exists for those who aren't its members. So to truly be Christians means to actually offer hospitality to people.
2: The clerk of the course has indicated that it's very likely that the contingency session this coming Sunday is going to be needed. So what are your plans for that? How is that going to impact you? And I suppose, how do you rally the troops as well?
1: I know, we're still treated in exactly the same way. So what we do throughout the year, we just get as prepped as we can. So we're as fully prepared for it to be a contingency as possible. Our catering is massive here because we get anything up to 500 people on the site, so we've got to feed that many people. So we're still prepared to do that on Sunday as we are any other day.
2: It's challenging times for everybody, financially particularly. And with TT, how much of an impact does that have for the church in terms of how much it's able to fundraise?
1: Churches are inevitably struggling financially nowadays. We are charities and we're not businesses. What we simply do is try and make sure that we cover our costs. The only thing

0: that we ask of people is costs £150,000 a year to run Braddon Church. That's just to stay open. So we have to find some way of making sure that we can try and cover that. So there's none of that towards the church. It's simply a case of, look, if you're viewing from our place, if you're using our facilities, we just ask you to be fair.
1: Well, good to catch up with that Reverend Daniel Richards from Kirkbraddon Church there, speaking to Amy all about utilising that really prime position on the TT course for the benefit of the church. Just gone 20 to 8, Sian is standing by. She'll have the morning's headlines next. We'll also take a look at the front of the morning's newspapers and a full travel update coming up for you between now and 8.
2: Remember when you used to get business advice from your bank manager? 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And some of the chaps are even women. Imagine! 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
1: Thursday morning, and it's good to have you along today.
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1: And the breakfast headlines now. The time is 16 minutes to 8. Here's Sian.
9: The clerk of the course has confirmed no racing will be taking place at TT today. It had been hoped the contingency session could be used to run the Superstock 1 race, which was postponed from Saturday. Everybody on the island goes through some sort of compromise when it comes to the TT races. That's according to the vicar at Kirkbraddon Church on Braddon Bridge, as they prepare to welcome spectators on Sunday's expected contingency day. And the annual Red Arrows TT display is due to return to the skies over Douglas this evening. The RAF's aerobatic team will be flying over the island at 7:30. In international news, there's a warning from the UK police watchdog that speculation over the murder of Henry Novak could hamper its investigation. Officers have been taken off frontline duties after the student, who'd been stabbed in Southampton, died in handcuffs. Israel and Lebanon have agreed a renewed ceasefire deal, but it's reliant on Hezbollah stopping their attacks. Iranian leaders say they won't agree to end the conflict with the US and Israel unless a ceasefire also covers Lebanon. And David Beckham is to be honoured with a star on the Hollywood Walk of Fame. A special ceremony will take place next week, coinciding with the start of the World Cup.
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1: Well, the murder of Henry Novak has sparked a big debate in UK Parliament. Yesterday, a lot of discussion about this. The BBC's Sean Corrin has this report.
10: The 18-year-old was handcuffed and arrested while he lay dying after his killer falsely accused him of racism. Keir Starmer said there were serious questions to answer about how accusations of racism informed police thinking.
11: But no matter the pain we feel, there is no justification for more violence and disorder. The attacks directed towards police officers in Southampton last night were disgraceful and completely unacceptable. This is a time for serious work.
10: On Tuesday night, two people were arrested in Southampton. 11 officers were injured. And the Conservative leader offered her condolences to the family and friends of Henry Novak.
12: The circumstances around Henry's wrongful arrest and tragic murder must be a wake-up call to the entire country.
10: The leader of the Liberal Democrats, Sir Ed Davey, said the murder was an evil crime, made much worse by the lies of the killer and the response of the police.
13: Outside court, Henry's father made a powerful plea that his son's murder should not be used to create further division, but should be used to treat knife crime as a national emergency.
10: The Prime Minister thanked both of the party leaders for their approach and tone. The leader of Reform UK had clearly been the target of the other party leaders, and he was heckled by MPs when he said millions of people believed they were living under a system of two-tier policing.
14: The anger that you saw spilling out in Southampton last night, which is in danger of getting considerably worse, because if the public lose trust...
15: Pandemic.
10: Keir Starmer said he didn't believe there was two-tier policing and accused Nigel Farage of pretending to have respect for Henry Novak's family. With a jab of his pen in the general direction of Nigel Farage, the Prime Minister sat down.
1: Well, let's take a look at the front of the morning's newspapers now, and this story is still dominating most front pages today.
9: The Daily Mail reports the Conservatives are calling for the UK police watchdog to investigate the officers who handcuffed the teenager as he lay dying. The Daily Express also reports on the police force responsible for wrongly arresting Henry Novak after he'd been stabbed.
1: Policing could be driven back to the 1960s by false claims that officers are biased against white people. That's according to the leader of Britain's black officers in The Guardian. And The Mirror leads with Nigel Farage, who was booed, as we heard, in the House of Commons, accused of exploiting the death of Henry Novak.
9: A number of officers responsible for the arrest of the student felt controlled and pressured to feel certain ways after diversity training. That's in the Times, while the Daily Telegraph has a similar headline.
1: Elsewhere, the I leads on a report that one of its correspondents has been banned from entering Russia for exposing Putin's crimes.
9: Investors are queuing up to buy shares in AI firms like SpaceX, according to the FT.
1: And glory for England. That's what the Star is focused on ahead of the forthcoming World Cup.
9: And on the island today, the Manx Independent is focusing on the fundraising efforts for riders involved in incidents at TT this year. The headline, £130,000 is raised for TT Trio.
1: And there we go. It's 11 minutes to 8 now.
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1: Well, just recapping that news from TT Race organisers, that came to us about 6.30 this morning. They made an early announcement that there'll be no racing today. They were hoping to do the Superstock TT Race 1 later this morning, but no surprises, the weather is not going to play ball. We do have a bit of an improving picture sort of as we go through the day, but the roads are very, very wet. Visibility certainly still very poor over those higher routes. So the Superstock TT Race 1 has been cancelled now for this year. There's nowhere else they can squeeze this in, so no scheduled closures for the mountain course today, but tomorrow the weather is looking much better. So three races on the schedule tomorrow, with the mountain road in the morning starting to close at 9 o'clock, the rest of the course closing at 10. Three races through the daytime. They can keep the roads closed tomorrow until 9:30 in the evening. Being a bank holiday, they don't need to reopen for the rush hour period at tea time, so they can stay closed right through. So plenty of wriggle room tomorrow. At the moment, racing planned for Saturday. If that can't go ahead, then it's very likely they'll be racing on Sunday. Elsewhere on the roads, it's all looking good apart from poor visibility, as we say, over those higher routes. Just take care, and a fair amount of standing water on the island's roads as well. At the airport, arrivals and departures all running to time, and for the sailings, some delays. Manxman is just arriving in Douglas Harbour as we speak. She's just coming in. She was a bit late leaving Heysham. She left at 4:15, so she is just arriving now. She's due to go back out at 9:15, leaving Douglas for Heysham again, but the steam packet's saying there is a delay on this sailing. They say check-in will open for motorcycles at 8 o'clock, 8:30 for all other traffic, and they're asking you to please not arrive at the port prior to your check-in time, because there's a bit of a clash with Mananin, who's also running with some delays. She's on her way from Northern Ireland. She left Larne just after 5:30, due into Douglas at 8:30. She was due to be going back out at 7:30, leaving Douglas for Heysham. Obviously, there will be a delay on that sailing. You're asked to check in for that no later than 8 o'clock for a prompt departure when they get things turned round.
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Sonique, It Feels So Good here on Manx Radio. We'll continue to react after 8 o'clock to that news announced by the Southern 100 Club yesterday that the sidecar class has been excluded from this year's event. Following their exclusion from this year's TT, a sidecar competitor, long-time competitor of both the Southern 100 and TT, Greg Lambert will be with us in the studio at 10 past 8 to give us his reaction. I got that mystery motorist coming up for you at 8.30, your chance to win 50 quid's worth of road fuel from Ellen Van In Fuels. But with the way the weather is, we thought, what the heck, let's just do a big summery song for you now. Do you fancy something of that ilk? So what about this?

0: So good, Martha and the Vandellas on Manx Radio. 3 minutes to eight. Sian is next with the news at 8 o'clock.
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0: Well, with that news that the sidecars won't be racing at this year's Southern 100, we'll continue getting lots of reaction for you on that. Greg Lambert, a longtime sidecar competitor at both the Southern 100 and the TT, he's with us in the studio 10 past 8 to share his thoughts. We'll see how that weather is looking for you as well. It's not a great start, but things are sort of slowly improving as the day goes on. Full update on the way for you next. We're on DAB, online, smart devices and FM from Douglas in the Isle of Man, Shore Radio Vanin. 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
1: Manx Radio News at 8 o'clock. Moramai, I'm Sean Cowper. The clerk of the course has confirmed no racing will be taking place at TT today. It had been hoped today's contingency session could be used to run the Superstock 1 race, which was postponed from Saturday. Organisers say that due to low cloud, rain and showers forecast throughout the day, the race has now been cancelled for 2026. Adrian Cowan is a forecaster at Ronalds Way.
2: With so much water being poured onto the roads late yesterday, in particular through the night and into this morning, there's plenty of big puddles of rain and water, and it's not going to easily dry up at all. Even when those showers become more scattered, I'm afraid, as we say, there'll be plenty of wet patches around the course.
1: Tomorrow's forecast looks more favourable, with a three-race schedule currently planned for Friday. A sidecar racer who made his road racing debut on the island 21 years ago says it's absolutely devastating that the machines won't be included in this year's Southern 100. Yesterday, it was confirmed the three-wheeled category was being removed from the event for 2026. It follows a decision to exclude them from this year's TT. The club said given uncertainties around the stability of the current designs, to include them without a definitive, expert-led technical review would introduce an unacceptable level of risk. Wayne Lockie made his debut at the Southern 100.
3: I mean, I always say the TT's a warm-up for the Southern Sort. It's not the first time anyone said that, but it's a really well-run event. Bottom line of my racing is to do roads. I've always said if there's no road racing, I wouldn't race. We've all got to get together as Formula 2 sidecars and work out how to go forward for next year.
1: A fundraiser for paralysed sidecar racer Maria Costello has exceeded all expectations and left her overwhelmed, according to her team. The motorbike racer was marking 30 years of racing around the Snaefell Mountain course when she and her passenger Sean Parker were involved in what's been described as a horrific accident at Brandish. Efforts to raise £200,000 to help her with her recovery started on Monday. So far, more than £180,000 has been donated. Maria's sport bike mechanic, Dale Extance, told Manx Radio, while the support right now is amazing, he hopes it continues.
4: You know, hopefully no one forgets about them, because I know 6 months down the road, that's when, you know, the whole TT vibe's gone a little bit and before it picks back up. So we're just hoping that everyone keeps their mind on them a little bit and brings them what they need at the end of the day.
1: The vicar at a church on the TT course has told Manx Radio everyone on the island goes through some sort of compromise when it comes to the races. Every year, Kirk Braddon at Braddon Bridge opens its doors to around 500 spectators on practice and race days. Last Sunday, people were asked to respect the church service and wait until it had finished to arrive at the viewing point. With racing potentially taking place this Sunday, Reverend Daniel Richards says they just have to be able to make it work.
5: Everybody on the island goes through some form of compromise, and they have to when it comes to the races, and we all have to adjust our lives. And so when it comes around to that, we all have to be realistic about what exactly it is we're being asked to do. And we're still treated in exactly the same way. So what we do throughout the year, we just get as prepped as we can. So we're still prepared to do that on Sunday as we are any other day.
1: We need to keep the spirit of the TT alive. That's the view of a social media commentator and TT fan who's told Manx Radio he believes the event is in danger of becoming too commercial. Frank Schwengel has been immersing himself in the festival atmosphere, filming content for his social media channels over the motor racing fortnight.
6: We have the opportunity here to do things our way, and only because that, you know, other events do things in a certain way doesn't mean we should adopt it, or we should keep this, what makes the TT unique, alive. This is so, so different that it's, you know, you can go here, you don't need a VIP pass for thousands of pounds to go to the pit lane. You know, you can just walk through the paddock, you can watch for free, you have this helpful spirit of the Manx people here.
1: The Department for Enterprise and TT Races have been approached for comment. In international news, there's a warning from the UK's police watchdog that speculation over the murder of Henry Novak could hamper its investigation. Officers have been taken off frontline duties after the student died in handcuffs. Israel and Lebanon have agreed a renewed ceasefire deal, but it's reliant on Hezbollah stopping their attacks across the region. And England begin their test summer this morning with the first match since the Ashes defeat in Australia. They face New Zealand at Lord's. Manx Radio News at 5 minutes past eight, our next at 9 o'clock. In the meantime, keep up to date by following Manx Radio on social media or going to manxradio.com.
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0: Thank you, Sean. And the latest update now from Ronald's Way Met Office. Certainly, it's not been a great start. We've seen a lot of rain overnight, and it will be mainly cloudy as we go through the morning. Further showers, some of them quite heavy and frequent, but a few sunny intervals will develop as we go through the afternoon. So fingers crossed for the red arrows this evening over Douglas Bay. It is definitely looking like an improving picture, slowly but surely, as we go through the day. The fresh to stronger southwest winds veering westerly. It will be breezy. Temperatures slowly rising to 15 or 16 in brighter places this afternoon. Now, the showers will become isolated this evening, followed by a mostly dry and less breezy night. And then for tomorrow, bank holiday on the Isle of Man and three races to look forward to tomorrow around the TT course. It is looking much better. Generally dry and bright. Spells of sunshine, just a small risk of an isolated shower. Mostly moderate west to southwest winds becoming light to moderate southerlies. Temperatures 14 or 15, but feeling fairly pleasant in the sunshine. Saturday, though, oh, look at this. Turning wet by Saturday morning. The rain heavy at times with a stiff southeasterly wind and hill fog. This clearing up later in the afternoon. In the North Irish Sea, strong winds are forecast for the next 24 hours. The wind is southwest, soon veering west, 5 or 6, occasionally 7 in the east of the area, slowly decreasing slightly overnight to 4 or 5, occasionally 6. State of sea, moderate, occasionally rough at first, becoming slight or moderate, and the visibility is good but falling moderate or poor in the showers. Tide times in Douglas, low water not too far away, 11 minutes to 9. High tide this afternoon is 11 minutes to 3. The sun came up earlier at 10 to 5, and sunset this evening is 16 minutes to 10.
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0: And a very good Thursday morning to you. Moramai, it's the 4th of June.
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0: Yeah, it's a fairly grey and wet Thursday morning across the island. Things getting better, hopefully, as the day goes on. There ain't no love and there ain't no use. It's Sub Sub with Melanie Williams. Thanks so much for being with us today. The time now is 10 past eight.
1: Now, as we've been hearing this morning, the Southern Hundred has confirmed the sidecar class has been excluded from this year's event. It follows a review which came after the TT took the decision to suspend the sidecars from the 2026 races. Well, Greg Lambert is a long-time competitor at both the Southern Hundred and the TT and joins us in the studio this morning. Now, Greg, with sidecars having been excluded from the Southern Hundred as well as the TT, how tough of a time has this been for the sidecar community?
2: Oh, it's been severe. Like you just said, you know, I've spent over 30 years competing in the Isle of Man at the TT and the Southern Hundred road races, you know. And we plan all our year and financial things and everything. It's a massive contribution and effort to come here in the first place for all teams. And we're absolutely gutted as racers that we haven't been able to race on the, you know, the most iconic road race in the world. It's like missing my first one, you know. It hurts even now after 34 consecutive years for myself. But, I mean, I brought a newcomer this year that it was his first ever year. And it's just, like, amazing to think what he thinks of it. He's mortified. But we've got to look at the bigger picture of why it's being stopped. And fundamentally, I agree with the organisers that it needed to be stopped because you can't put people at risk. It's as simple as that. Even though it's happened in the solos, maybe that's not the same as the chairs, but looking at the footage of what actually happened, then safety's paramount.
1: Now, in layman's terms, for those of us who aren't experts in building sidecars, what exactly is the issue?
2: Well, it's a number of things, really. I mean, the Isle of Man TT is all about lap records and speeds, and racing's about winning and everything else, and everybody's, as a racer, is hot-blooded who wants to win, so they're going to do everything in their power to have the fastest, lightest, quickest machine. Well, you're on the roads. The roads are completely different to short circuits. You know, the lightest, fastest thing isn't the most safest thing, should I say. The legend Dave Molyneux, who I've talked to over many occasions, and there's nobody in sidecar racing with as much knowledge and statistics as Dave and facts. And Dave always said to me many years ago, the best sidecar he ever had around the TT was his heaviest sidecar. And that means stability and staying on the ground. Well, we've gone the complete opposite way now. We've gone for lightness. Everything's about lightness. Yes, it's physics in racing. You get two light people like the Crows and Birchalls, and they've had the wins for the years, and the bikes have gone light. But that's not necessarily the right thing to do on the roads. You need strong machinery with weight to make these bikes handle and not to take off.
1: Now, you've been attending both events for many years. When it comes to the Southern specifically, how big an event is that for the sidecars?
2: Massive. I mean, the Southern Hundred is one of the best and biggest meetings in the world. It's the best run meeting, along with the TT, there is in sidecar racing, without a shadow of a doubt, and road racing. It's absolutely fantastic down at Southern Hundred. They don't call it the friendly races for no reason, and it is the friendly races. I mean, you've got Giles Ollie now, who's clerk of the course. You could talk to people, they understand, they all want the sidecars there. I went and spoke to organisers yesterday and to Giles. So hopefully, I certainly can't say anything, I'm not going to say anything, but I'd like to think I've put something forward that is feasible for this moment, just to keep sidecars on the grid. So in a short space of time, there'll probably be an announcement from the clerk of the course and the organisers that maybe something could be salvaged for the Southern Hundred. And we're trying to do that now, just to bring people back and keep sidecars on the grid. So, without saying any more, it's up to the club. And if it all goes to plan, then things can be temporarily resolved, hopefully, for the Jaya meeting for the Southern Hundred.
1: Now, financially, of course, we know motorsport, it's not cheap. to lose TT while the teams are already on Ireland, and then also Southern 100, I'm sure you would have all already been booked. How big a impact does this have financially?
2: It's massive. We're all working class people. You know, we all go to work. We save every penny. Life's hard enough now as it is to live and exist, never mind do motorsport. This is 12 months of planning and saving for people. It's not like some of the teams that they've got massive budgets. I mean, we all want massive budgets. We all want massive sponsors. We all try as hard as we can to get sponsors to come and do this event and to do our racing. Probably none of us can afford to actually do the sport without these people. I mean, it goes from large sponsors down to the last person to give you the last £5 ice cream, you know, coming to the TT. Their £5 means as much as £100,000 does to a major sponsor. It takes all walks of life to help people to come to the Isle of Man and to race sidecars. So it's massive all around.
1: Is there a worry in the sidecar community with that in mind, that this could mean some teams don't return?
2: It could possibly, yeah, because, I mean, there is, in the meeting that we had with the TT organisers, and can I say, they do, the two organisations are 100% behind sidecars. They do want them here. The way the paddock is evolving, it's all going for the right reasons, it's all getting better, so I can't commend them enough for the way it's going that way. But if it's not careful, people won't come back because they cannot afford to lose this financial input. There has been a small cushion offered to the teams regarding the prize money. They have done it equally to every team, so no one gets any preferential treatment, which needed to be done because of the cost to come here. I think it would have finished a lot of teams off if that assistance wasn't there and evenly spread. So it's nice that the TT organisation have done that, and we're grateful for it. And I'd also like to thank Marin Motorsport. They've also put quite a large amount of money in to help all the teams to get through this. We need to go back and reconvene and come together, the manufacturers, not the riders, the manufacturers of these bikes need to be pulled together. And that's a very small handful of people at this moment in time. You've got LCR, you've got Christie's, you've got Rides, even my own, I've got bikes here. It needs to be the manufacturers with the right idea and the right commitment for going forward with the sport. You know, bringing Dave Molyneux, he's been a massive advocate for this, and he's put a lot of time and effort in this. What he put into place actually worked. You take the top four out of this grid, and they were at the speeds of where the TT and Dave wanted it to be for a safer TT and more safer and less speeds. But then people manipulated the rules and got around that and brought it back up to where it was. That's not where it needs to be. The future of sidecar racing has to be in the hands of those people that need it to be there, and not the people that are at the front with self-interest. It needs to be for the future of the sport. The rules now need to be brought for a safer sport, and that's regarding machinery, staying together on impact. It goes on and on and on. You can only do what you can do. It is a race at the end of the day. We all want to go fast, but it's an entertainment business, is this. All road racing is an entertainment business coming to the Isle of Man or anywhere else in the world. So it needs to be looked at that. If everybody was doing 100 mile an hour, it'd be the best race you've ever seen, because there'd be so many more people coming here, more affordable to do, and there would be 10, 15 people fighting for the lead. And it's like, that is what they want. They want the bums on seats. They want the speeds down, the safety as best it can be. And that's where it needs to go with the future. And at the end of the day, we all know the risk is races. We know that. A race is a race, and we're racing the TT. We all know the risks. If we can limit some of those risks by having things more safety for ourselves, more structural, then that's the way forward. And you need to include the people that really know the history of what's been going on, the manufacturers, like Dave Molyneux. He's the greatest of all, and his knowledge is undisputable. People need to start listening and not just talking to hot-blooded racers that want to win races.
1: Now, in terms of the reaction from fans since, well, over the last week or so, we've certainly seen lots of people very sad to see the sidecars not involved this year. We've seen calls for parade laps. How much has that support from the fans meant?
2: Oh, a tremendous amount. That's why I'm still here. I've had bikes on show, and like I say, I run a sidecar school. I'm trying to encourage people to come in. I've got a plan that I've got more people coming to the TT and making a plan. I've got young blood coming through at the school that want to come to the TT. I've been here advocating the TT, and I have done for many years, because I want the future of the sport to continue. I know how much I've enjoyed it for the last 30-odd years. It's not easy. It's very hard to do. It's a dedication. But there is those people there that want to do it. So we've got to look after the sport in whichever way we can to make this happen and make it work. And the right people in the right places, talking to the right people about the right things, with no self-interest apart from the survival of the sport for sidecars at the Southern 100, Scarborough, all the road races. Otherwise, it won't exist. And this applies to solos too. We've had incidents this week also included, you know, the people getting hurt and things. This is racing. Accidents do happen. We try to prevent them, but things happen. Life is dangerous. Look at the amount of people that have drowned in the last week over in the UK. You know, there's more people die climbing Mount Everest every year than there ever is at TT. People driving their motorbikes going up Yorkshire Dales. Far more people. But the limelight of the TT, it just gets picked up all the time for the wrong reasons. We have a movie being here now. It's going to erupt. When the movie is produced, and the Isle of Man TT, one of my sponsors, they bring in 190 guests this year from America. They are getting bigger and bigger and bigger. And it needs to get safer, better, not necessarily faster, because if you're all racing at the same speed, you're going to have the best racing you've ever seen on the Isle of Man, and it needs to be controlled financially. It's running away with itself now. You are talking to put a new Formula 2 together now to do the TT racing and to be competitive, £100,000. And that is not unrealistic. You are spending £100,000. And if any, I'm out of date now. I need upgrading. But who's going to come and sponsor me for £100,000 to try and keep up with the front runners? The average of the grid is half and half, you know. You've got people that have supported the TT for many, many years on older bikes, strong older bikes, and they keep coming and coming and coming. We can only take so many blows before people actually stop coming and say, I've had enough.
0: Well, Greg, clearly we can hear the passion in your voice. Just finally, and just briefly if you can, because we are almost out of time. Sidecar racing, for you personally, just tell us in a few words, what does it mean?
2: It's been my life. My father brought me here as a young boy at 10 years old to a place called the Isle of Man TT. And I saw the sidecars at Ramsey Hairpin. That was it. It was in my blood. And I just said to my father one day, I'm going to win this, Dad. And I've tried ever since. Been close. Had a few podiums. Been close, but it's not quite happened. But I suppose Guy Martin can say that as well. So the passion for the TT, it's a one-off. There's nothing like it. And there never will be anything like it. So let's look after it, let's protect it, and let's get sidecars back on this grid for the right reasons and as safe as we possibly can. And the right people, the organisation at the TT, Paul Phillips and Gary Thompson and Ollie Giles down at Southern 100, George Peach, and all those people down in the right connections are the right people in the right place, and bring the manufacturers in, not just racers. Bring the manufacturers in, the people who have been around a long time. We've all seen it. We've all been there and done it.
0: Well, Greg Lambert, thanks very much indeed for being with us this morning. We do appreciate your time, and we wish you all the very best for the future. Thanks, Greg.
2: Thanks very much, Ben. Thank you.
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0: Really good to get the thoughts of that long-time sidecar competitor there. Greg Lambert, no doubt about it, a man who has absolutely been there and done it around the TT course and at the Southern 100 as well. 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Certainly a number of interesting points made by Greg as to the future of the sidecars. And if you'd like to get in touch about what he had to say, any thoughts you have, 166-177 studio at manxradio.com. Quick reminder that there's no racing today around the TT course. The rather inclement weather has put paid to things. They were hoping to run one race today, but the organisers confirming earlier that there'll be no racing. The Superstocker TT Race 1, which was due to be on later this morning, they've had to can that for this year. There won't be an opportunity to get that in anywhere else, such as the tightness of the schedule now, or shall we say. So no racing today, no scheduled closures around the mountain course. The weather though looking much better for tomorrow. Three races on the schedule tomorrow, with the mountain road starting to close in the morning at 9, the rest of the course closing tomorrow at 10.
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0: classic Erasure here on Manx Radio Breakfast. A reminder, it's the big PLTT day today. Hopefully the weather is getting better as we go through the day. It's all on from 11 o'clock. Lots of entertainment and all sorts going on around the promenade and sort of quayside there. So just be aware, could be a bit busy traffic-wise and parking-wise around Peel today. The More The Do bike show is on there as well. So it all gets underway 11 o'clock. A couple of you asking about the Red Arrows as well. They are performing this evening over Douglas Bay. 7:30 is the start time. Fingers crossed, as we say, the weather is improving. So the hope is at the moment everything should be fine for the Red Arrows later. But the usual vantage points, Douglas Head, the promenade, Onken Head will be very busy in terms of traffic. It always gets a little bit chocker, shall we say. That's an understatement. Before and after. So allow plenty of extra time to get to where you need to be. The Red Arrows, 7:30 over Douglas Bay. You can hear commentary from Red 10 here on Manx Radio from 7:25. Well, now the time has just gone 8:30, and we need to keep the spirit of the TT alive. That's the view of a social media commentator and TT fan who's told Manx Radio he believes the event is in danger of becoming too commercial. This is Frank Schwengel, who's been immersing himself in the festival atmosphere, filming content for his social media channels, which you may have seen, right across the motor racing fortnight. And he's been giving his thoughts to Darren.
1: I think it would be good if government would let the private sector and the people who run hospitality here and who've been involved with the TT on all fronts sort of lead that. I think it would be good because government, when government tries to do things themselves, they're very often not good at things. That's why they're government. And it's better if, you know, the private sector leads and tells them what we want and what we want to see. Because at the moment we have 2 weeks that are very cramped, and we're going to see a massive influx for these 2 weeks, which there's a physical limit of how many people can come here. You know, we really need to try and keep the TT spirit alive as much as we can in this more cleaned up health and safety world. And it's a bit of a weird balance to bring, you know, health and safety into an event like the TT. But we have the opportunity here to do things our way, and only because that, you know, other events do things in a certain way doesn't mean we should adopt it, or we should keep this, what makes the TT unique, alive, because that's all we have, and long may it continue. This is so, so different that it's, you know, you can go here, you don't need a VIP pass for thousands of pounds to go to the pit lane. You know, you can just walk through the paddock, you can watch for free, you have this helpful spirit of the Manx people here, like especially now this week, the help groups are already lighting up with people, you know, if you need to use a dryer, if you, you know, need help, contact us. And that's what makes this event so different and so special. It's not just bikes racing around the course at insane speeds. It's the spirit around it. And it's this spirit that we have to protect at all costs, because otherwise it just becomes a faceless extreme sports event, and then we might as well pack up.
2: One of the things when you talk about maybe the fun side of the TT used to be the Monster Energy events they'd hold on the promenade. Obviously, Monster Energy saw it's heavily involved, but you don't see those kind of events anymore. You kind of spoke before about maybe not a lot actually else happens while the TT is on.
1: Yeah, that's the other thing. So when we had Bushies down on the prom, and I was blessed enough to still see some of the crazy times, you know, when the Jet Quad was here and the Purple Helmets on the prom, and the times when we had two tents on the prom, and there was always something going on. That was the place to go every night. And now, and this is nothing against Bushies, you know, great place, and I hope they do well. But now with this TT Village, it's like a playpen for adults, right? You put them all in there. It's all nice and controlled. Everyone's happy, you know, and so you may drink here, but you may not do anything outside of here. And, you know, it's all a bit too organized. I really wish we had this time back, that you have just a Bushies tent there out there, and you have stunt shows, and you have, you know, people doing burnouts. Because that's, for me, is the TT that I first fell in love with. And I don't think I'm the only one who misses that.
0: Well, there we go. That's social media commentator Frank Schwengel giving his views on the TT. We have invited the Department for Enterprise and Isle of Man TT Races to respond, but we'd appreciate your thoughts on this. And certainly we'll talk more about this on Man in Line from noon. It sort of is a topic every year, isn't it? How much TT has changed over the years. The idea of the old Bushies tent at the sea terminal end of the promenade. Would you like to see a return to that? Or in this day and age, are those days sort of gone forever? Are you pleased about that? And pleased about how the event has moved on. Whatever your thoughts, 166-177 studio at manxradio.com.
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0: The Mystery Motorist with Ellen Vanin Fuels.
1: A very good morning to you. 25 to 9 just gone. So let's do the last one of the week, being a bank holiday on the Isle of Man. Tomorrow we are being, given a little bit of a lie-in, which is very nice. Tom Kane will be here with an extended breakfast tomorrow from 6 until 10. So we'll pop the Manx Radio motor back in the garage while we go out and watch some racing. The Mystery Motorist, though, we'll be back on Monday morning after the what will be, I think, a busy weekend on the Isle of Man. So let's see how you go today. It's been a bit of a lucky dip over the last couple of weeks. Various famous people from various fields, occupations, shall we say. We're giving away between now and 9 o'clock £50 worth of road fuel from Ellen Vanin Fuels. They've got loads on the go at their stores across the island for TT, final few days, obviously. So if you want to see what they've got on the go, various special offers, deals and so forth, EVF on Facebook. Give them a like and then give them a follow, right? Let's get on with it then. Oh, yesterday, Chris Tarrant talking all about who wants to be a millionaire. Who could it be today? Let's jump into the Manx Radio Motor.
2: Well, actually, I came across it as a synopsis.
1: Oh, who could that be then? Any ideas as to who our mystery motorist is this morning?
2: Well, actually, I came across it as a synopsis.
1: 166177 on the text. 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
2: Well, actually, I came across it as a synopsis.
1: Get your name in the big prize draw for the 50 quid's worth of road fuel.
2: Well, actually, I came across it as a synopsis.
1: From Ellen Vanin Fuels. We'll give that away between now and 9 o'clock. So get your name in that draw. Who is it today? Thursday's mystery motorist.
2: Well, actually, I came across it as a synopsis.

0: That's a bit of an underrated cracker. Empire of the Sun, We Are the People. It's Manx Radio Breakfast. Thank you for being with us on this Thursday morning. We're doing the Mystery Motorist, and have you managed to work it out yet?
1: Well, actually, I came across it as a synopsis.
0: We are doing well, but if you need a little bit more, we shall hear more from our motorist in just a few moments.
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3: Sidecar driver Wayne Lockie says it's absolutely devastating that the machines won't be included in this year's Southern 100. Yesterday, organisers confirmed the three-wheeled category was being removed from the 2026 event. The Glock of the TT course has confirmed no racing will be taking place today. It had been hoped today's contingency session could be used to run the Superstock 1 race, which was postponed from Saturday. And the annual Red Arrows TT display is due to return to the skies over Douglas this evening. The RAF's aerobatic team will be flying over the island at 7:30. In international news, the head of the UK's police watchdog has urged people not to speculate about the murder of Henry Novak. It says it risks prejudicing the investigation. It's emerged UK Cabinet Minister Darren Jones consoled Peter Mandelson after the ambassador was sacked last year. His text didn't feature in this week's release of documents by the UK government. And world number one Aryna Sabalenka says she wants to quit tennis after her shock French Open exit. She was beaten by Diana Schneider in the quarterfinal in Paris.
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0: OK, eyes down for a full house then.
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0: Between now and 9 o'clock, we're doing the weekly prize draw. £50 worth of road fuel from Ellen Van In Fuels. Top up the tank, your motor. It's all right, isn't it? If you can work out Thursday morning's Mystery Motorist. Do you think you're getting there with this one?
1: Well, actually, I came across it as a synopsis.
0: Right, a couple of incorrect guesses coming in. It's nothing to do with Adrian Dunbar or Brad Pitt. Wouldn't that have been great? Wouldn't it have been great if we could have actually spoken to Brad while he was here? Stuck a microphone under his nose to get his... I think he would have spoken quite freely. He looked like he was having a great time, having selfies taken with people at the grandstand. No, not yesterday. You lose track. Tuesday it was, wasn't it? You were just trying to think back. Tuesday when we had that race then. So nothing to do with Brad Pitt. And we love this. Sheila at Balavarga. Is it Bobby Ewing? Yeah, or do you know what? We need to do a few Dallas characters on the Mystery Motorist, but no, we're not turning on the shower this morning and coming back to life, Sheila. Nothing to do with Bobby Ewing or Patrick Duffy. Getting it right, though, Karen E. in Peel. Morning, Karen. Well done. Kelly's in Douglas. Kenny Kenyuk is there. Jane and Lola on another wet walk. Kath G. in Onken. Shaz in a wet and windy Ramsey. Deb's in Ramsey. And Brian J. Got it right as well. DW in Douglas is there. So we are doing very well on this. Last chance then to get your name in the prize draw for £50 worth of road fuel from Ellen Van In Fuels.
1: Well, actually, I came across it as a synopsis. I read the synopsis in a newspaper, and then so I went out and got the novel.
0: Well, Ian Crompie has got it right. Morning, Ian, in the west of the island. So 166177 studio at manxradio.com. If you'd like to have a crack at this, get your name in the prize draw.
1: Well, actually, I came across it as a synopsis. I read the synopsis in a newspaper, and then so I went out and got the novel.
0: Or Kat in Ramsey is there as well. So text or email, who is our mystery motorist today?
1: Well, actually, I came across it as a synopsis. I read the synopsis in a newspaper, and then so I went out and got the novel.
0: Oh, shall we have a bit of a Thursday morning disco? Well, you have a final little think about the whole thing. I think we should. Never a problem here on Breakfast. So let's do you this now from Cool and the Gang. Mm-hmm.

0: Classic, Cool and the Gang, Ladies Night here on Manx Radio Breakfast. Thanks for all your guesses on the mystery motorist. We will round all of that up for you in just a few moments. We've had a message to say a child's hat with TT Riders signatures has been found in Nobles Park. It's been handed into the police station there just off Glencrutchery Road. So a child's hat with some TT Riders signatures, if you think that might be yours or your youngster's, at Police HQ is where it has been handed into.
1: The Mystery Motorist with Ellen Vanin Fuels.
0: The Williams of the Chris variety is on your wireless after 9 o'clock. Snip of the Hit and Make the Break as well. He's got a day off tomorrow. How has this happened? So he'll be rounding both of those up for you this morning. And then Man in Line is on from noon. Andy will be here with an open line today. If you'd like to talk about the sidecars, anything TT related, anything else that's caught your eye, it's the last Man in Line of the week ahead of the long bank holiday weekend. The bank holiday tomorrow on the Isle of Man, and the weather is looking much better than it is today. So all good news on that front. And is it good news for you? Have you managed to work out the mystery motorist today?
2: Well, actually, I came across it as a synopsis. I read the synopsis in a newspaper, and then so I went out and got the novel.
0: Yeah, Dave M at Telecabs is there. Morning, Dave. Jim D in Douglas has got it right. Teresa in Port St Mary, where it's blowing a hooli. Yeah, it is breezy this morning. If you're going to watch the Red Arrows later, just be aware it could be a bit breezy, so you might want to make sure you've got your jacket on and you're fairly well wrapped up. Let's have a look at some final guesses coming in here. Oh, we have done well this morning, haven't we? This one here from Jim, out in a wet and miserable west at the moment. So, Jim, morning to you, my friend. Thanks very much indeed for your guess. And I think, yeah, that is just about it. So we've definitely got there today, talking about one of the biggest film stars of all time and a great film director as well. Did you work it out?
2: Well, actually, I came across it as a synopsis. I read the synopsis in a newspaper, and then so I went out and got the novel. Also, I had been familiar with Dennis Lehane. He wrote some detective stories, a series of detective stories over recent years. But this was a whole different thing for him. This was a whole breakthrough novel.
1: The Mystery Motorist.
0: A man with many sort of famous lines, which I'm not going to try and impersonate over the years. Did you work it out then? It was Clint this morning. Good old Clint Eastwood. So well done if you worked it all out, Dirty Harry. Fantastic. So Clint Eastwood, the answer today. Thank you so much for all your guesses. Yeah, we were talking about Play Misty for Me, weren't we, yesterday? So well done if you worked out Clint. Thanks so much for your guesses. We'll do another one for you Monday morning. The Manx Radio Motor is going into the garage tomorrow for the bank holiday. But who is the winner of the fuel from Ellen Vanin Fuels? Well, let's have a skeet. So we've done really well this week. We go back to Monday, the first one of the week, when it was Lewis Hamilton, Manx Norman. Norman, congratulations. £50 worth of road fuel from Ellen Vanin Fuels is yours. We shall be in touch. Well done, my friend.
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0: never a problem to play the Lightning Seeds. It's Manx Radio. Just before we go, we've had an update about Dan Williams. You may remember we heard from Dan on the programme a couple of days ago. He's swimming 3,000 lengths of the NSC pool throughout June. Already 130, 132 and 100 yesterday, so he's doing really well. And he's so far raised £671 for Craig's Heartstrong and I'll Listen charities. So well done, Dan. Keep going. Still a fair old way to go, but you're doing brilliantly. 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
1: 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The Minister gives her diagnosis on Perspective this Sunday at 12 on Manx Radio with me, Phil Gorn. Can we really have the world's best health services without draining precious resources from the rest of the Isle of Man government? 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

0: Well, that's it from us on breakfast. We're back Monday morning because we're having a bit of a lie-in.
1: Are you off tomorrow?
0: Well, I think you're having a little lie-in, aren't you?
1: That's
0: the word on the show. We've both got a day off.
1: Yeah, but I'm not having a lie-in.
0: No, I won't be either.
1: You haven't got a dog that wakes you up at 4:30 in the morning.
0: I've got the cat.
1: Oh, the cat.
0: Bobby the cat will be up. He'll be scratching at that door. Same, feed me, Dad.
1: Yeah, scratching around in his dirt box.
0: Yeah, that's it. Well, quite so. We need to get him fed to stop that kind of thing.
1: Where's his litter tray? In the kitchen?
0: It's at the top of the stairs, actually, but he only uses that occasionally in the winter because he's good to go out and do what he needs to do.
1: Don't put your foot on it, will you?
0: You do not want that, do you?
1: Oh, no, you get litter and other things all stuck under your toenails.
0: No.
1: Oh,
0: God.
2: Manx Radio News at 9 o'clock. Moramai, I'm Sean Cowper. A sidecar competitor says race organisers, teams and manufacturers need to look after the sidecar class to ensure its future. It follows news that the class has been removed from the Southern 100 ahead of next month's event. Greg Lambert from Greg Lambert Racing says manufacturers need to go back to the vehicles to ensure it's a safer sport. He adds fan support has been tremendous and now the focus is on keeping bums on seats and speeds down.
3: At the end of the day, we all know the risk as racers. If we can limit some of those risks by having things more safely for ourselves, more structural, then that's the way forward. And you need to include the people that really know the history of what's been going on, the manufacturers like Dave Molyneux. People need to start listening and not just talking to hot-blooded racers that want to win races.
2: The clerk of the course has confirmed no racing will be taking place at TT today. It had been hoped today's contingency session could be used to run the Superstock 1 race, which was postponed from Saturday. Organisers say that low cloud, rain and showers forecast throughout the day mean the race has now been cancelled for 2026. Adrian Cowan is a forecaster at Ronald's Way.
4: With so much water being poured onto the roads late yesterday, in particular through the night and into this morning, there's plenty of big puddles of rain and water, and it's not going to easily dry up at all. Even when those showers become more scattered, I'm afraid, as we say, there'll be plenty of wet patches around the course.
2: Tomorrow's forecast looks more favourable, with a three-way schedule currently planned for Friday. The vicar at a church on the TT course has told Manx Radio everybody on the island goes through some sort of compromise when it comes to the races. Every year, Kirk Braddon at Braddon Bridge opens its door to around 500 spectators on practice and race days. Last Sunday, people were asked to respect the church service and wait until it had finished to arrive at the viewing point. In international news, the head of the UK police watchdog has urged people not to speculate about the murder of Henry Novak. It's saying it risks prejudicing the investigation. It's emerged UK Cabinet Minister Darren Jones consoled Peter Mandelson after the ambassador was sacked last year and praised his work in the role. His text didn't feature in this week's release of documents by the UK government. And former England striker Andy Cole says he's intrigued to see how this summer's World Cup plays out, but admits he doesn't think England are favourites. Despite being among the fancied nations, France and Spain lead the way for most bookmakers. Manx Radio News at 9:03, our next at 10 o'clock. 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
1: Well, it becomes brighter by this afternoon with sunny intervals, occasional and quite heavy showers, fresh to strong southwesterlies. The showers become isolated by dusk, high today of 16. Tomorrow, mostly dry and bright, sunny intervals. The small risk of an isolated shower, let's hope not. 14 or 15 tomorrow at best.
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8: Immeasurably thick. 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
1: Morning, crew. Welcome to the Thursday morning go. 4 minutes past 9. It's you and me on the wireless until midday. If you choose to stay,

Happy birthday to actress Angelina Jolie, celebrating her 51st birthday today. Who else have we got on the list? Quite a busy one today. Oh, hang on, got royalty.

Born in London today in 1738, he defeated the French in the Seven Years' War. He lost Britain's American colonies in the American Revolutionary War. Born in London, died at the age of 81. Happy birthday to King George III. Happy birthday, Bradley Walsh. We love Bradley. 66 is Bradley today. Good man. Who else have we got? Folk singer Michelle Phillips is 82. One more, I think. Bruce Dern, the actor, celebrating his 90th birthday today. Bruce Dern, Laura Dern's father, of course, played volatile characters in several popular television series such as The Fugitive, Gunsmoke and Bonanza. All right, look, the weather's against us again today. Might get a bit in tomorrow. Saturday looks rubbish.

0: Katie Tunstall, suddenly I see it's International Hug Your Cat Day today, by the way. In America, National Safe Day, National Cheese Day, National Olds Maids Day, National Cognac Day, and National Clean Beauty Day.
1: The countdown to the 2026 general election is officially on. On Thursday, the 24th of September, you'll get to have your say on who should represent you in the House of Keys for the next 5 years. 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
0: Thank you very much indeed. It's Finals Thursday today and it's Bad Joke Day as well. So if you want to get some in, you may feature in the Morning Show Bad Joke book, which is coming out later on this year. We'll give you the answer to Make the Break at about 10:30, give away a bunch full of Manx Radio goodies. And the snip of the hit to name it and win with Essential Aromas. I'll reveal all at 11:30.
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0: enters his grand. 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
1: Overqualified for the position. 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

0: Huey Lewis on the news. Back in Time, and before that, The Ones with Flawless. Morning, Chris, says Heidi in Germany. First European weather forecast of the day. Cloudy, occasional rain and drizzle this afternoon. High of 20. And we're saying good morning to Frank and Jan, who are trying to listen to the programme in between rain showers rattling on the roof of the motorhome here in Ramsey. Welcome to the sunny Isle of Man, Frank and Jan from Wrexham. Bad Joke Thursday, what's the difference between a hippo and a Zippo? It's an old school playground joke, but it's worth running out again. One is really heavy, the other is a little lighter. Thank you. 9:26, happy birthday, Rosemary. I have a text message here. Haven't got your surname, Rosemary, but if it's your birthday today and your name's Rosemary, you're on the Robinson's birthday list. Have a good day. Right, we're looking for the more humorous stories of the day if we can. Oh, by the way, don't forget, the test between New Zealand in cricket starts at Lord's today at 11 o'clock.
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5: I love our country. I love our country. I love our country. And one of the things about our country is good manners.
0: Yeah, I love our country as well, Rachel. Thank you. In the Thursday morning, more music hour until 10 with Lizzo.

0: Lizzo with Juice. Tony's on Dartmoor. Showers, breezy, cool here in Devon. Just back from a 3.5 mile run with Andy Wint.
1: What?
0: What? Oh, you're listening to Andy. I was going to say, Andy Wint wouldn't run 3.5 miles. He's puffed out. Not Andy, Tony. Hang on, the sun's out. It's Bad Joke Thursday. Mr. NT, I love this. Is it true that MHKs are using expenses to get their cats neutered? If so, that's a complete waste of cat spayers' money.

Tom Jones with the Cardigans. Burning down the house. Jewels in Port St. Mary. I laughed like a drain, but I can't read that out. I'll get sacked. Here's another from Mr. NT. A mate of mine had a heart attack during a game of charades. Took us half an hour to work out it wasn't the Killing Fields and ring him an ambulance. I'm not sure if I can do that either. It's too late. Might get a window for some racing tomorrow. Saturday doesn't look very optimistic. It looks like we will need Sunday if we have enough marshals. So sign on today.

Charlene Spiteri with the band Texas in our lifetime. 20 to 10, Mr. NT, I'm not sure. Oh, yeah, all right. In last week's great weather that we shouldn't mention, I stupidly got sunburnt legs. The doctor prescribed a week's course of Viagra. I said, is that a recommended treatment? And he said, no, not usually, but it should keep the sheets off your legs and help you sleep. Tell you what, you're on the edge this morning, you lot.

Average White Band, Pick Up the Pieces, a memory from 1975. All right, coming up 10:30, we'll put you out of your misery, give you the answer to Make the Break, and we'll give you the answer to the snip of the hit at 11:30. Got a track from my cupboard under the stairs coming up, about 10:45 or thereabouts, you know what I'm like with timing. Mirror Signal Maneuver, today it's T-Chest S. In the more music hour to take us to news time is the Stereophonics, maybe tomorrow.

as the Mananan leaves Douglas on her travels again this morning. We pledge you a sister's sledge, thinking of you. And the Stereophonics, maybe tomorrow. Phil Edge has been in touch to fill in some blanks. And he says, we remember T.T. Riders who left us today. Eugene MacDonald in 1976. Dwight Baer and Paul Shoesmith in 2016. And Adam Lyon in 2018. World champion boxer Muhammad Ali passed today in 2016. On a more cheerful note, says Phil, Mike Hailwood won his 14th TT, the senior, here in 1979. I know, I was here as a 14-year-old baby DJ. We all had Mike the Bike hats on at Bungalow. Multi 500cc world champion Mick Doohan was born today in 1966. Happy birthday, Mick. And MGP and TT competitor, longtime Manx resident Steve Moynihan celebrates his 80th birthday today. Happy birthday to you two. Thank you, Phil, for filling in some blanks. News time at 10 is next, with Sian Cowper, if she's still got a voice, to take us there. Alison Limerick.

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8: David S., thank you for your bad joke. 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I'll get sacked. 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The Red Arrows display over Douglas at 7:30 is on. That's good, isn't it? 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
9: Manx Radio News at 10 o'clock. Moramai, I'm Sean Cowper. A sidecar competitor says race organisers, teams and manufacturers need to look after the sidecar class to ensure its future. It follows news that the class has been removed from the Southern 100 ahead of next month's event. Greg Lambert from Greg Lambert Racing says manufacturers need to go back to the vehicles to ensure it's a safer sport. He adds fan support has been tremendous and now the focus is on keeping bums on seats and speeds down.
10: At the end of the day, we all know the risk as racers. If we can limit some of those risks by having things more safety for ourselves, more structural, then that's the way forward. And you need to include the people that really know the history of what's been going on. The manufacturers, like Dave Molyneux, people need to start listening and not just talking to hot-blooded racers that want to win races.
9: The TT fan park at the grandstand will remain closed this morning following heavy rainfall overnight. TT organisers say contractors are continuing to assess conditions and take measures to improve access following a deterioration in the ground conditions. A further assessment will take place later. The TT has apologised for the inconvenience. It comes after today's contingency race session was cancelled earlier this morning. A fundraiser for paralysed sidecar racer Maria Costello has now topped over £180,000. A goal of £200,000 was set after Maria and her passenger Sean Parker crashed at Brandish in TT qualifying. She suffered life-changing injuries and is currently undergoing treatment at the Walton Centre. Maria's sport bike mechanic Dale Extance told Manx Radio the public support has made a huge difference.
11: She was very overwhelmed, but she also was very happy, and it's given her a bit of a positive vibe, which is really nice to see. So she's definitely looking on the brighter side of things now. It's going to be a long road to recovery for her.
9: In international news, two men have been charged after trouble flared in Southampton over the murder of Henry Novak. Meanwhile, the UK police watchdog says continued speculation will hamper investigations. The teenager died in handcuffs. Text messages between UK Cabinet Minister Darren Jones and Peter Mandelson have been published by The Spectator. Sir Keir Starmer's top aide is said to have consoled the former US ambassador after he was sacked over his links to Jeffrey Epstein. And Elon Musk could become the world's first trillionaire next week. His SpaceX company is expected to sell over 500 million shares for around £100 each when it debuts on the stock market. Manx Radio News at coming up to 3 minutes past 10, our next at 11 o'clock. 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
8: A bit brighter this afternoon, hopefully. Sunny intervals, but occasional and quite heavy showers. Westerly winds today, highs of 16. Those showers become isolated by dusk. A dry night in store. Tomorrow, mostly dry and bright. Sunny intervals with the risk of a shower.
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15: Believe me, folks, this is just the first step of something that is going to stun all of you.

new from Calvin Harris and Jazzy. That's called Satisfy. And before that, Simply Red, of course, with Fairground. 11 minutes past 10. Keep those bad jokes coming in. Most of those I can't read out on air, but they may well appear in the back of the book in the red pages.

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0: Some news reaching us in the last half an hour. Tony on Dartmoor's just shared this with me as well. I saw that legendary broadcaster Bob Harris has decided to step down from hosting his Radio 2 shows. Radio 2 Country on Thursdays and Sounds of the 70s on Sunday afternoon. Of course, he took that over from the late, great Johnny Walker. Bob Harris, after so many years, I grew up with him, of course, and many of us did, on the old grey whistle test. He's standing down from his programmes for health reasons, so we wish Bob Harris all the best for the future.
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0: I can hear what you're saying. Oh, thank God for that. That Williams bloke is getting on my nerves. Paul Corkish on the radio tomorrow in this chair at 10 o'clock.
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0: That's new from Marshmallow and Portugal and The Man. It's called Phoenix, and before that, Amy Winehouse, Tears Dry on Their Own. Chris, latest update, Dan Williams' daily progress in his 3,000 lengths at the NSC Pool Challenge. 130 plus 132 plus 100 plus another 100 today, and he's so far raised £1,141 for Craig's Heartstrong Foundation and Our Listen Charities, according to his Just Giving page. Well done, Dan Williams. Good job.
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I hope you didn't, because, well, Ben gave it away at the beginning of the week, didn't he? He's a naughty old Benjamin. 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

do the shake and vac and put the freshness back, do the shake and vac and put the freshness back. Shake and vac it was. One of Ben Hartley's favourite telebox adverts. We've got to find a winner of the Manx Radio bag of purple wonderness. And it goes this week to Keith and Marion Watterson in Abbeylands. Hey, well done, you two. You can fight over the water bottle between yourselves, all right? Have a new one for you on Monday. Paul Cork is here tomorrow morning at 10. If you missed the news earlier on, the Red Arrows display is definitely on tonight, 7:30 over Douglas. Of course, Douglas Head or Onken Head are great places to watch and listen on Manx Radio's FM frequencies. The commentary from Red 10. 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This is China Crisis from 85.

Good morning to John in Dublin. Bad joke Thursday. It's a sunny day in Dublin today, which is nice. John says, I had a happy childhood. My dad used to put me in tyres and roll me down hills. Those were good years. If you can do worse than that, do get in touch. Text, email or WhatsApp. This is Charlie Puth's new song, Beat Yourself Up.

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1: The Chris Williams Cupboard Under the Stairs.
0: All right, T-Chest S in my Cupboard Under the Stairs. I mentioned yesterday to Ben Hartley a film called FM. It was released in 1978. I haven't seen it for yonks. And you know a yonk is 2.5 years, don't you? So yonks and yonks since I've seen it. starred Michael Brandon, amongst others. And it was all to do with a radio station and the jocks take over the station and basically just, you know, do their own thing. It's a great film. I haven't seen it for years. If you have a chance to find it, go and have a look. Anyway, the other reason we're doing that is because I wanted to play this. Featured in the film Steely Dan, FM. Linda Ronstadt's in the film along with Jimmy Buffett and Tom Petty and the band REO Speedwagon. Anyway, I'll leave it with you.

0: So that track written specifically for the film FM. Steely Dan, and Steely Dan, of course, were renowned for working with just some of the best session musicians and musicians in the business. And the best engineers and producers, and that was engineered by the legendary Roger Nichols. And on drums, the legendary Jeff Porcaro from Toto. Kingo says, bit of the Dan, well done, Chrissy boy. Keep playing the great tunes. Get back on Radio TT. Well, you know, don't tell anybody. I'm making a one-off star appearance. Because it looks like we ain't racing anywhere on Saturday, so 10.30 until 2 on Saturday. All right. I'll see if we can shake it up a little bit for you. Not that it necessarily needs shaking up. William in the Soggy Castle Town. Oh, that's a bit of a Steely Dan as well. You're very welcome. This is Luke Combs.
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0: Prince 1999, Gnarls Barkley was crazy. Susie's been on. Chris, I worked in Texas and stayed in a motel in Waxahachie near Fort Worth. My feet stuck to the carpet. I slept fully clothed. Oh.
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6: Well, I wasn't planning it, but we could do worst hotel rooms you've ever stayed in. We came back from Italy 1 year. We drove through the Channel Tunnel. We were coming back anyway, and the Duchess made a mistake by going to the tourist board in France, in Paris, and saying, oh, you just want something cheap and cheerful for the night. It was absolutely horrendous. I sat in the chair all night with my clothes on. 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
7: Manx Radio News at 11 o'clock. Moramai. I'm Lewis Foster. Wet weather means there will be no racing at the TT today, and the fan park at the grandstand has also been closed due to the poor ground conditions. Tomorrow's forecast looks more favourable, with a three-race schedule currently planned. Meanwhile, with the class already suspended for the remainder of this year's races, a sidecar competitor says race organisers, teams and manufacturers need to work to ensure the sport's future. The class has also been removed from the Southern 100 road races next month. Greg Lambert from Greg Lambert Racing says manufacturers need to take a fresh look at the safety of the vehicles. He adds fan support has been tremendous, and now the focus is on keeping bums on seats and speeds down.
8: At the end of the day, we all know the risk as racers. If we can limit some of those risks by having things more safety for ourselves, more structural, then that's the way forward. And you need to include the people that really know the history of what's been going on. The manufacturers, like Dave Molyneux, people need to start listening and not just talking to hot-blooded racers that want to win races.
7: Regarding the TT fan park, organisers say a further assessment will take place later this morning with a view to reopening. An update is expected at 1 o'clock. The vicar at a church on the TT course has told Manx Radio everybody on the island goes through some sort of compromise when it comes to the races. Every year, Kirkbraddon on Braddon Bridge opens its doors to around 500 spectators on practice and race days. Last Sunday, people were asked to respect the church service and wait until it had finished to arrive at the viewing point. With racing potentially taking place this Sunday, Reverend Daniel Richards says they just have to make it work.
9: Everybody on the island goes through some form of compromise, and they have to when it comes to the races. And we all have to adjust our lives. And so when it comes around to that, we all have to be realistic about what exactly it is we're being asked to do. And we're still treated in exactly the same way. So what we do throughout the year, we just get as prepped as we can. So we're still prepared to do that on Sunday as we are any other day.
7: And despite the damp weather, the annual Red Arrows TT display is still set to return to the skies over Douglas Bay this evening. The RAF's aerobatic team will be flying over the island at 7:30. Organisers say weather conditions will continue to be monitored ahead of the display, and should cloud cover remain low, the team will be able to adapt the display accordingly. The latest international news now, and two men have been charged following violent disorder in Southampton on Tuesday evening in the wake of Henry Novak's murder. Protesters took to the streets over the case, in which the student died in police handcuffs after his killer falsely claimed to have been racially abused. Hezbollah has rejected the US-backed ceasefire between Lebanon and Israel. An end to fighting relies on the militant group halting its attacks. It insists any acceptable deal must begin with a full Israeli withdrawal from all Lebanese territory. Manx Radio News at 3 minutes past 11, our next at midday. 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
6: Rubbish today. This afternoon, fresh to strong southwesterly winds will veer westerly. Showers become isolated by dusk, leaving a dry and clear night as the winds ease. Tomorrow, mostly dry and bright with sunny intervals, but the small risk of an isolated shower. Let's hope not.
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12: He can frankly sod off. I'm not interested in anything that he has to say.

Lamar, Dance With You. Okay, this rubbish weather is not set to continue. According to specialists, there is a super El Nino on the way, marked by sustained warm temperatures across the Pacific, and it's inching closer. The waters off the coast of Dover, Eastbourne and Brighton are significantly warmer than usual, with areas of dark red indicating soaring temperatures on the map. Experts from the WMO, the World Meteorological Organization, predicted there is an 80% likelihood of the weather phenomenon occurring during June to August. Current signs point to this year being one of the strongest El Nino patterns ever recorded, and it could bring extreme heat nearly everywhere, with the potential for global average temperatures to rise by as much as 3 Celsius this summer. What does that mean for us? Well, we'll have to wait and see. It could mean beating the record set in 2024 when global warming exceeded 1.5 Celsius above the pre-industrial average for the first time. From late April to mid-May, the sea surface temperature in the central eastern equatorial Pacific was approaching El Nino thresholds. What does it mean for us? Well, let's look at the top five warmest years in the British Isles. 2014, 9.88 Celsius was the average. 2022, 10.03. 2024, 9.79. And last year, 10.09 Celsius. This is and the average temperature in August of 1997 at Heathrow Airport was 25.8, that's 78.4 Fahrenheit, and there was a high of 31.5 in 1997, which is 88.7 degrees Fahrenheit. I think we could probably suffer a bit of that, don't you? It's not good for the world, but there you are. Susie says, Chris, I went to a wedding of two satellites. The ceremony wasn't much, but the reception was incredible. Pa-ching, thank you very much indeed. On the subject of worst hotels ever, Tony says, when I was on my paramedic training 20 years ago, we had accommodation in a shady place in Plymouth. It was like going back to the 1950-somethings. Food was dreadful. Shepherd's pie with so much fat looked like it was cooked in diesel. And the fish was so undercooked, a good vet could have had it swimming again. The memories. Made a man of me, says Tony. Something good came of it then. I presume as well, of course, you weren't paying for it, so... Anyway, 10 past 11, this is George Michael. Let's go outside. Well, if you've got an umbrella and wellies...

George Michael, Let's Go Outside. Don't forget, if you love your 60s, join me on Saturday morning for 2 hours of great 60s hits and memories. With the Isle of Man Railways, Carnaby Street International is back on your dial, on FM and online at manxradio.com. And if you fancy something lovely to eat today, Union Mills Methodist Church is open. They opened at 10 this morning. They'll have freshly made hot pies from 12:30 this afternoon. Go find all the details on the Union Mills Methodist Church Facebook page. Just because there's no racing doesn't mean that they're not open for business. They do fabulous pies there. Really nice. Bit partial to a pie now and again. Union Mills Methodist Church Hall. Open now, pies available from 12:30.

0: Manx Care's mission is to become the best small island health and social care system in the world, an ambitious aspiration, but few people would argue against it, I imagine. That said, despite a substantial uplift in funding, Manx Care seems some distance away from its aspiration and incapable of sticking to the budget set for it. So what's going wrong, and how do we cure Manx Care's ailments? The Minister gives her diagnosis on Perspective this Sunday at 12 on Manx Radio with me, Phil Gorn. Can we really have the world's best health services without draining precious resources from the rest of the Isle of Man government? It's a big ask.
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0: Banana. That's what I used to call bananas when I was a baby. DJ.
1: Na-na-na.
0: I don't know where that came from. My brain's like a pinball machine sometimes. This is Badly Drawn Boy.

0: It's not too bad. I've heard worse cover versions. Don't Fear the Reaper from the Alice Band. Alice Bands. Well, the thing you put around your head. Badly Drawn Boy, All Possibilities after me and the Midday News. Andy Wintz on the Manin line. It's an open line today. 661-368 is Andy's number. 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Mark Tylee is 1 to 3. And Jason Moore has the afternoon show for you this afternoon at 3. And then Chris Haven's on the home run at 5 o'clock.
1: The Chris Williams snip of the hit with Essential Aromas.
0: OK, let's put you out of your misery. If you got it, well done. If you didn't, you'll kick yourself. Did you work out what this was? Eh? Hmm. I gave you the clue. It's a 60s track.

0: Well, there you are. Somewhere up a New York way. Well, would you ever? People are so gay, twisting the night away. Here they have a lot of fun. 1962, Sam Cooke, Twisting the Night Away. Twisting the night away. Was the track we were looking for. Well done if you got it. Twisting, everybody's feeling great. They're twisting. Who's going to win the £20 voucher with Essential Aromas Appeal? Pulled out the hat, purely by random. How he got here, I don't know. Pistol Feet from Feel. He won't be listening this morning. It's far too early for him. He'll still be in bed, I should think.
1: I'm a nutcase.
0: Well done, Pete. £20 voucher is yours from Essential Aromas. Good job. Do a new one for you on Monday at 11:30. This is Diana Ross and Tame Impala.

1997, the Pet Shop Boys with the late Dusty Springfield. What have I done to deserve that? Thank you for all your bad jokes today. I think we've just about dried up with the bad jokes for today. But it is a Thursday, not a Friday, so I might have bounced you on that one. It'll be back next Friday, I should think. Final Friday. what are we doing here? Oh, we're doing this. Jesus Jones. International Bright Young Thing.

That'll do. We shall reconvene next Monday morning from 9. Paul Corkish is on your radio tomorrow morning at this time, between 10 and 2. Paul will have some fab music for you. And if you love your 60s, I'll join you on Saturday morning from 10 o'clock, 8 o'clock for a couple of hours of 60s. 8 o'clock, all right? Carnaby Street International, water with the Isle of Man Railways. Andy Wintz up after the midday news with the man in line. I'll leave you with OMD and Years and Years. Have a great weekend.

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6: 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We've been asked to announce the death of Joan Marjorie Whiteleg, aged 83 years of Peel. She passed away on Saturday, the 16th of May, at the Castleview Nursing Home in Peel. Much-loved wife to Jim, loving mum to Eric, Joe and Colin, dear mother-in-law to Claire, Carol and Louise, and a treasured grandma to Becky, Ryan, Megan, Amber and Jack, she will be missed by all family and many friends. The funeral service will be held at Peel Methodist Chapel on Tuesday the 9th of June at 12 noon, followed by a private cremation. No flowers by request, please. For further information regarding donations to Hospice Isle of Man or Diabetes Isle of Man in lieu of flowers, please contact David Lancaster Funeral Directors Limited by telephoning 842945. This has been the obituary of Joan Marjorie Whiteleg. We've been asked to announce the death of Kenneth James Tier, aged 82 years. He sadly passed away on Sunday, the 24th of May, at the Marathon Court Nursing Home. Beloved brother of the late Joy Tier, husband of the late Dr. Susan Cook Tier, brother-in-law to Roger Cook, dear dad to Claire, uncle to Angela and Andrew. The funeral service will take place on Tuesday, the 9th of June at 2 p.m. at St. George's Church, followed by cremation. For further information regarding donations to the MSPCA or Valkyries Hockey Club in lieu of flowers, please contact Eric Farragher Limited by telephoning 673109 or 622897. This has been the obituary of Kenneth James Tier.
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0: Durham Ayed. Thank you, Chris. He's back Saturday morning doing his stuff on Carnaby Street. 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More on the sidecar issue in TT. How do you dry the roads during TT? And geothermal for the Isle of Man? Well, what do you think? 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
1: Manx Radio News at midday, Fastamai. I'm Lewis Foster. A well-known social media commentator and TT fan says we need to keep the spirit of the TT alive. Frank Schwengel has been immersing himself in the festival atmosphere, filming content for his channels over the motor racing fortnight. And speaking to Manx Radio, he believes the event is in danger of becoming too commercial and something should be done to protect it.
2: We have the opportunity here to do things our way, and only because that, you know, other events do things in a certain way doesn't mean we should adopt it, or we should keep this, what makes the TT unique, alive. This is so different that it's, you know, you can go here, you don't need a VIP pass for thousands of pounds to go to the pit lane. You know, you can just walk through the paddock, you can watch for free, you have this helpful spirit of the Manx people here.
1: Manx Radio has contacted the Department of Enterprise and the Isle of Man TT races for comment. Police are urging motorists to stay safe on the wet roads today. After 2 days of heavy rain, officers say conditions are atrocious, especially for those on motorbikes. Today's showers are expected to clear by dusk, leaving dry and bright conditions. But Inspector Paul Kemp says those on the roads should be careful in the meantime.
3: The weather is atrocious out on the roads, and we would just like to ask everybody to be careful, particularly those on two wheels. There is standing water all over the place, and we can't reiterate that enough. It's very, very dangerous out there if you're going out on two wheels and decide to try and open up a bit.
1: Well, the clerk of the TT course has confirmed there'll be no racing taking place today. It had been hoped today's contingency session could be used to run the Superstock race, which was postponed on Saturday. With three races to try and get in tomorrow, the forecast is said to be looking more favourable. We'll find out in an hour's time if and when the TT fan park at the grandstand will reopen. It's been closed again this morning following heavy rainfall overnight. And of course, if you're planning to watch the Red Arrows over Douglas Bay tonight, the display is still due to go ahead at 7:30. Organisers say they'll keep an eye on the weather conditions, and should cloud cover remain low, the team will be able to adapt the display accordingly. We'll turn to the latest international news now, and Sir Keir Starmer's accused Elon Musk of trying to whip up division after the billionaire ex-owner repeatedly posted online about Henry Novak's murder. The UK Prime Minister's vowed a calm response to the case, which saw the teenager handcuffed as he lay dying after being stabbed in Southampton last year. Hezbollah says it's rejected an agreement for an Israel-Lebanon ceasefire. The deal, announced by the White House, depended on the Iran-backed militia group stopping its attack on Israel. And in cricket, Emilio Gay's first innings as an England Test cricketer lasted just 25 minutes as he fell for 8 runs on his debut against New Zealand. A short time ago, the players were taken off due to rain, with England on 24-1 at Lord's. Manx Radio News at 12:03, our next at 1 o'clock. 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
0: Cloudy and showery, some sunny intervals around. A fresh to strong southwesterly. Your daylight maximum is 16 degrees. It will dry up this evening, dry and less breezy overnight, down to 10 Celsius, so looking good for the Red Arrows. Senior race day bank holiday tomorrow, dry with sunny spells, a moderate west-southwesterly becoming light to moderate southerly, up to 15 degrees, down to 11 through the night. Saturday, Jasan, a wet morning in a brisk southeasterly with hill fog, clearing up after lunch, top temperatures 15 degrees. Tide's on the way back in, high waters 11 minutes to 3, low tide 7 minutes to 9 tonight in Douglas, and a few minutes either side elsewhere. Sunset 16 minutes to 10, high water overnight 12 minutes before 3 a.m. and sunrise in the morning at 11 minutes to 5.
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0: whatever's on your mind today. The floor is yours. Following on from yesterday, we were talking about geothermal energy on the Isle of Man, and I mentioned the name of Graham Foxhume. Graham was on Man in Line 2-3 years ago talking about the possibilities on the Isle of Man, and Graham dropped me a note just to say thanks for pointing out the advantages of geothermal energy for the island. As a long retired geologist and geophysicist, I've pushed for this for a long time, as I think the Isle of Man is ideally placed to take full advantage of geothermal and achieve long-term energy independence. Don't forget, onshore wind farms would make the Isle of Man uninhabitable due to subsonic vibrations, and offshore create no-go areas for fishing and kill protected bird species. So it's bye-bye to that projected puffing colony, says Graham. Well, if you've got any thoughts on that, I mean, apart from the fact if you work for a wind farm company, you'll say it's rubbish. Or if you're selling solar panels, you'll say it's rubbish. You see, in the middle of all this, are we a kind of ignorant lay population? We don't know. What we know is we want electricity. We need electricity. And we really don't want that much fuss about it. I mean, hitherto, we've had a power station chugging away in the background, the old diesel one, and now we have the gas-powered one. And we use electricity. But now we're promised all sorts of things, with offshore wind farms, onshore wind farms, solar arrays, this, that and the other. And all we want is electricity, probably, and hopefully at less than 29p per kilowatt hour. So if you've got any insights, any shafts of insight that you can tell us about, then by all means do get in touch. I just want to touch on this sidecar issue for TT, because we had lots of comment on it yesterday. A sidecar competitor says it's gutting that the sidecars won't be able to race in one of the most iconic road races in the world. Greg Lambert was reacting to the news that the Southern Hundred yesterday said they're excluding sidecars from the racing event at Belown next month. Greg says the news has been severe on the sidecar community.
1: I've spent over 30 years competing in the Isle of Man at the TT and the Southern Hundred road races, you know. And we plan all our year and financial things and everything. It's a massive contribution and effort to come here in the first place for all teams. And we're absolutely gutted as racers that we haven't been able to race on the, you know, the most iconic road race in the world. It's like missing my first one, you know. It hurts even now after 34 consecutive years for myself. But, I mean, I brought a newcomer this year that was his first ever year. And it's just, like, amazing to think what he thinks of it. He's mortified. But we've got to look at the bigger picture of why it's being stopped. And fundamentally, I agree with the organisers that it needed to be stopped, because you can't put people at risk. Looking at the footage of what actually happened, then safety's paramount.
2: Now, in layman's terms, for those of us who aren't experts in building sidecars, what exactly is the issue?
1: Well, it's a number of things, really. I mean, the Isle of Man TT is all about lap records and speeds, and racing's about winning and everything else. And everybody's, as a racer, is hot-blooded who wants to win. So they're going to do everything in their power to have the fastest, lightest, quickest machine. Well, you're on the roads. The roads are completely different to short circuits. You know, the lightest, fastest thing isn't the most safest thing, should I say. The legend Dave Molyneux. And Dave always said to me many years ago, the best sidecar he ever had around the TT was his heaviest sidecar. And that means stability and staying on the ground. Well, we've gone the complete opposite way now. We've gone for lightness. Everything's about lightness. Yes, it's physics in racing. You get two light people like the Crows and Birchalls, and they've had the wins for the years, and the bikes have gone light, but that's not necessarily the right thing to do on the roads. You need strong machinery with weight to make these bikes handle and not to take off. At the end of the day, we all know the risk as racers. If we can limit some of those risks by having things more safety for ourselves, more structural, then that's the way forward. And you need to include the people that really know the history of what's been going on, the manufacturers like Dave Molyneux. People need to start listening and not just talking to hot-blooded racers that want to win races.
0: Well, that's Greg Lambert and his opinion of the situation now regarding the Southern 100, obviously, and TT as well. Any thoughts on this? Obviously, as supporters and as spectators, we won't know the ins and outs of what's gone on. But obviously, something's happened, hasn't it? Something has happened, whether it's progressively over the last few years or in the past 12 months. Something has happened, and obviously, it's causing problems. But if you think you know how to solve it, then by all means, get in touch. Or if you've just got an opinion, text, email, call, WhatsApp. Stella's with us now. Hi, Stella.
3: Oh, hi, Andy. Can you hear me?
0: Loud and clear. Off you go.
3: Yeah. Well, now this time of year brings back terrible memories for me of my late husband being in Nobles. Didn't die in Nobles. But he was admitted to Nobles on the 9th of June.
0: Right.
3: 20 days later, he was dead. Right. But he died in the Cottage Hospital. He had 5 days of lovely care in the Cottage Hospital in Ramsey. So that just brings back really bad memories. Nobles were that... Noble staff and the hospital were that busy fussing about these riders that had come off. Now, I've nothing against the TT, really, but Connor had come off down on the veranda, hadn't he? Yeah. And then Harry Martin had come off, and all they were worried about was them. My poor husband was stuck in a corner behind a curtain in Ward 1 with no dignity. And also the procedures he was supposed to be having were messed up. I could go on and on about it, Andy.
0: But did you raise this at the time, Stella?
3: No, I had the strength to raise it about, well, a year later.
0: Right.
3: Because, you know, when you have bad news and things are happening, you're in a bubble.
0: Well, it can be overwhelming, can't it, Stella?
3: Absolutely. It's like being hit by a bus. And you don't know what's going on, but I raised the concern about a year later, because for one thing, he was admitted, and we were just told that he had cancer in every major organ, and then we were shoved down to Ward 1, but there was nowhere to digest the information, no bad news room, no time, no privacy at all. To digest this information. But prior to him being admitted to Nobles, about 2 weeks before that, I'd sent him up to A&E because he wasn't well. And I couldn't go with him at the time because I was tied to work. And he phoned me and said that they're sending me home. And you know what they sent him home with? A urine infection, and he was riddled with cancer. Right? So... Now, I'm gathering information at the moment of, like, people going to A&E and being discharged with symptoms. Just recently, a relative had been in A&E twice.
0: Yeah.
3: Taken to A&E twice, but then they got an ambulance to take them to A&E, and he was put on a ventilator, life-threatening illness with pneumonia. Now, why hadn't they checked in A&E first, the first time he went? Why didn't he get a chest x-ray? It would have showed up. Now, he's on a ventilator, that's still on a ventilator. No, he's not. He's still out of it a bit. But this is happening all the time, Andy. People are going to A&E. They're getting sent home. Why aren't they triaged properly? Why isn't... everybody complains about Manx care or Manx don't care or whatever we like to call it. But at the end of the day, it's the residents on the island that should be looked after. We've paid all the money into the island all our lives, generations before us. So we're not getting what we should have. We're not getting the benefit of our hospital, which is the beds have been cut down to start with. The new hospital cut down 17 beds that were on the island. The Cottage Hospital is shut in. I mean, we all know why it's shut, because of the because nothing was maintained, you know, in the cottage, and now all of a sudden they've got to spend $4 or $5 million to get it back to how it, you know, there's anyway, I could go on and on about it. You can shut me up if you want.
0: No,
3: Andy.
0: No, it's important. It's important that you have your say, Stella, because obviously this is something that means a great deal to you. But obviously your husband had good end-of-life care at the Cottage Hospital.
3: Yes, he did. It was wonderful. It was 5 days.
0: So,
3: and it was better than a hospice, because we all lived near, and they couldn't have done more for us. You know, do you want a drink? Do you want sandwiches? Do you want a bed? And they didn't have the facilities to give us that, but the staff were wonderful.
0: Do you believe, you know, at the moment, all the politicians always say that Ramsay Cottage Hospital is safe. They always say it's safe. And now they're coming up with a figure of £4 million to do it up. Do you trust the politicians to save Ramsay Cottage Hospital?
3: Not one bit. They're all trained to avoid any, you know, any responsibility. They can talk the talk. But that hospital was the old hospital was fine. It was an old building, but the add-ons to it, like Cool and Mary that I worked for, were jerry built. They were, you know, just thrown up. We had a rodent problem in Cool and Mary, and they were getting in through the sewer and up the cavity wall over the roof space, and it was all covered up for years. You know, they were just jerry-builts at the time. Is that the word? Jerry-builts?
0: Yeah, I think you're right. But anyway, the situation, your point is that the resident population needs to be prioritised, and sometimes the TT, if you think the TT gets priority treatment. Is that what you're saying?
3: Yes, that's what I'm saying. They're getting priority treatment, yes.
0: Okay.
3: Yes, and, I mean, I'm Manx. I go back 16, 17 generations. But, I mean, we don't like complaining. I don't, anyway. You don't like complaining because you put up with it. But why should we put up with it? Why should we? Why doesn't everybody complain? They're all too frightened to.
0: Okay. Stella, we appreciate you calling today. Thanks for being with us. Thanks for talking today. Good to hear from you.
3: Yeah, and Andy, thanks very much for, you know, your speech at Wilfie's funeral. It was wonderful.
0: Oh, bless you. Thanks a lot. Thanks, Stella.
3: Thank you.
0: All right, 19 minutes past 12. Here's Adam with us now. Hi, Adam.
4: Hello, Andy. You all right?
0: Very well, thanks.
4: Great. I'm just ringing up about the announcement today that Douglas Corporation are not going to be investing in the Sunken Gardens, which I think is a mixed blessing, to be honest, because although I think it's very sad that they're not doing what they were planning on doing for the play park down there, where the paddling pool and the kiddies play park used to be. They were supposed to be putting a wooden galleon, sort of pirate ship play frame for kids down there, and they're not going to be doing that. Because of the Devon Watson said it's because the sea defences, the Department of Infrastructure has withdrawn from constructing the sea defences along Loch Promenade, so therefore they're not going to be putting in the kiddies play park, the new play park, which is very sad because there is actually no kiddies play park at that end of Douglas Town. You know, the nearest one really is Nobles. There's not any, you know, for people who live downtown Douglas and people who are spending time on the promenade and families spending time on the promenade, there is no play park for them at all.
0: Do you agree? So, you know, with this conclusion, Adam?
4: Well, I think the government needs to take over, Andy. I think Devon Watson's conclusion, I mean, I don't agree with what Douglas Council was planning on doing to the Sunken Gardens, because, you know, he says today, Devon Watson has said today that the Sunken Gardens are vital heritage. Well, why did they want to destroy that vital heritage by revamping them all in a completely, you know, a style which was not in keeping? You know, if they're vital heritage, then it's the Italianate seaside feel to them and style, the traditional style of carpet, Italianate promenade gardens, that constitutes the heritage. So if they wanted to get rid of that, which Douglas Corporation did, then in what way is he, why is he saying it's vital heritage? In what way is he, you know, he's destroying the vital heritage, isn't he? So I think from that side of things, I think, you know, in a way it's welcome. I welcome it that they're not going to destroy them because they're perfectly lovely as they are. And I think, you know, if you look at, there's so much I could say about it, but if you look at the drawings that have been produced, the artistic impressions, I think they're absolutely horrendous. I mean, I've tried to be positive about them in the past and see them in a positive light, but I mean, they just look, they don't show anything at all, really. They just show the planting all appears just to be a whole load of grass with the odd tulip scattered through, tulips scattered throughout the grass. And it's, it doesn't show anything about the planting. Very poor indeed. Very, very little vision in there with regards to what plants could be put in or just anything, really. It's just very poor quality. They really have done it on the cheap and sort of taken the mickey out of Douglas Council, I think, because they haven't, you know, you know, landscape architecture is supposed to build a model and things, and you take pictures of the model on the digital program, on the software, and that can be used as for artistic impressions, but just to do like a pen drawing and colour it in on Photoshop, you know, God knows how much they charge the corporation for that.
0: Yeah. Well, but Adam, you've got an academic background in this. You've studied this sort of thing. So from Port Jack to the sea terminal, what's impressive about Douglas Promenade? From Port Jack through to the sea terminal, what lights your fire?
4: The architecture of Douglas Promenade is very impressive, isn't it? I mean, it really is beautiful down there, and the sea and the beach. I mean, it is one of the most beautiful bays in the world, in my opinion.
0: But the promenade itself.
4: The promenade itself, Andy, well, it needs something doing to it. I mean, it's the lawns. They want to wreck the Queen's Promenade lawns. Why do they want to do, I've said it before, why do they want to do, destroy the best parts of the town? They should be investing the money that they're going to use to desecrate the best parts of the town into improving the worst parts. And there's plenty of worst parts in the vicinity of the promenade. There's so many fabulous things you could do with Douglas, you know, if you wanted to. And I mean, to be honest, Andy, they should put that play park in Douglas's council. You know, it should be Devon Watson. He's not doing very much. The Douglas council at the moment, they don't do very much. They don't appear to be, you know, investing in anywhere or doing anything in particular. But they could put that, they could put that play park in, and they could build the wall up, you know, the wall at the, on the seaside of the sunken gardens, on the seaside of the play park. They could build the wall up. They could put a flight of steps on the landward side of it, banking it up so that it didn't fall down when the winter storms come. But Andy, with regards to the promenade as a whole, it needs to be done as a cohesive package. You know, the civil engineers need to do the sea defences. The landscape architects need to come up with a master plan. And then more detailed drawings can be done of the individual elements and the planting and the hard landscaping and everything else. You know, they don't, it needs the horse trams, the promenade walkway, the lighting, especially the walkway lighting on Lock Promenade and Queen's Promenade. And the gardens and the lawns, they need to be done as a cohesive package so that the promenade works from a functional and aesthetic point of view. And well, the other thing I was going to say...
0: Go ahead.
4: Sorry. The other thing I was going to say, I've been thinking about what's happened with Douglas Beach. And because I know I'm sort of... I've got a bit of a background in geology and, you know, geotechnical as well as landscape, and the two sort of fit together quite nicely. And the Douglas Beach, if you look at the steps on Lock Promenade, the beach is, the level of the beach has fallen, which is totally different to what's happened on Central Promenade, where the level of the beach has risen. And it seems to me that the largest stretch of water between the Isle of Man, you know, in the Irish Sea, is offshore from the Isle of Man, is the stretch of water which goes to Liverpool. So it's likely that the constructive waves which supply sand and sediment to the beach are approaching from the southeast, where the largest stretch of water is, across to Liverpool. Mm-hmm. And that will, you know, is blocked off. Their approach is blocked off by the Battery Pier extension.
0: Yeah.
4: So if no sediment can be supplied to the southern end of Douglas Beach, then there's no you know, you would naturally get longshore drift along the beach for the sand to supply the rest of Douglas Beach. But instead of that, when you get storms, which generally come from the east, the most destructive storms come from the east, you get destructive waves, and they will actually remove sand from the beach. And they'll also push the coarser sediment, the stones and the pebbles, up the beach to form a berm at the top of the beach. So they're pushing the stones and the pebbles up against the walkway on Central Promenade. So you therefore get a drop in sediment, a drop in sand level on Loch Promenade, you know, on the seaside of Loch Promenade.
0: Right.
4: And the removal of sand from Central Promenade and the build-up of coarse pebbles and stones adjacent to the walkway. So in order to address this issue, they need to remove the pebbles and stones from Central Promenade, and they need to nourish the sedimentary cell, if you like, with sand from Loch Promenade in order to supply sand to the beach. This problem was mitigated somewhat when there was groynes, because it helped hold the sand back from longshore drift in the direction of Port Jack, so therefore it built up somewhat. But I think, you know, they could do it, they could do all of it. They need to get a geotechnical engineer involved to look at how the beach is changing. You know, they need a cohesive plan. They might want to build up the walkway, they might want to build the walkway at a higher level, they might want to use the sunken gardens as part of the flood defences plan and as part of the sea defences plan. But what they're doing, it needs to be cohesive and it needs to be joined up. It needs to be aesthetically pleasing. You know, it really is a mess down there, because they've done all the roadway and that, which isn't particularly great. I mean, I like it in some places. I like it with the coloured paving stones and things, but it's not particularly great. And a lot of people have criticised it. But they need to get a cohesive, because it, having done that, it's wrecked all the walkway, hasn't it? The walkway really is a disgrace, and they need to do something, because it really is beautiful, Douglas Promenade. The bay is beautiful, the architecture, the Victorian architecture, and some of the fake Victorian architecture, which isn't really done anywhere else, is really quite nice, I think. So, and the horse trams and everything, it's a lovely environment, but they need to just rescue it and fix it and come up with a cohesive master plan based on what the engineers have done in terms of sea defences and sorting out the beach.
0: All right. Adam, we appreciate it. Thanks for calling today. Stay in touch. Thanks for calling.
4: Thanks, Andy.
0: 29 minutes past 12. Frank Schwengel, you may have seen Frank Schwengel on social media as a social media commentator and a big fan of Man in Line. And Frank wants to keep the spirit of the TT alive. In fact, he said, we all need to keep the spirit of the TT alive. He's told Max Radio that he believes the event, the TT, is in danger of becoming too commercial. He's been immersing himself in the festival atmosphere, took lots of photos of Brad Pitt. What about that blue jacket of Brad Pitt, eh? Filming content for the social media channels over the motor racing fortnight. Here's social media commentator Frank Schwengel.
5: I think it would be good if government would let the private sector and the people who run hospitality here and who've been involved with DTT on all fronts sort of lead that. I think it would be good because when government tries to do things themselves, they're very often not good at things. That's why they're government. And it's better if, you know, the private sector leads and tells them what we want and what we want to see, because at the moment we have 2 weeks that are very cramped, and we're going to see a massive influx for these 2 weeks, which there's a physical limit of how many people can come here. You know, we really need to try and keep the TT spirit alive as much as we can in this more cleaned up health and safety world. And it's a bit of a weird balance to bring, you know, health and safety into an event like the TT, but we have the opportunity here to do things our way, and only because that, you know, other events do things in a certain way doesn't mean we should adopt it, or we should keep this, what makes the TT unique, alive, because that's all we have, and long may it continue. This is so, so different that it's, you know, you can go here, you don't need a VIP pass for thousands of pounds to go to the pit lane. You know, you can just walk through the paddock, you can watch for free, you have this helpful spirit of the Manx people here, like, especially now this week, the help groups are already lighting up with people, you know, if you need to use a dryer, if you, you know, need help, contact us. And that's what makes this event so different and so special. It's not just bikes racing around the course at insane speeds. It's the spirit around it. And it's this spirit that we have to protect at all costs, because otherwise it just becomes a faceless extreme sports event and then we might as well pack up. So when we had Bushies down on the prom, and I was blessed enough to still see some of the crazy times, you know, when the Jet Quad was here and the Purple Helmets on the prom, and the times when we had two tents on the prom and there was always something going on, that was the place to go every night. And now, and this is nothing against Bushies, you know, great place, and I hope they do well, but now with this TT Village, it's like a playpen for adults, right? You put them all in there, it's all nice and controlled, everyone's happy, you know, and so you may drink here, but you may not do anything outside of here, and, you know, it's all a bit too organized.
0: What do you think? Do you agree with him? Is the TT getting too commercial? Is it just the inevitable conclusion of the way the TT is? It's got to be monetized, got to be paid for, the insurance has got to be paid for, the infrastructure's got to be paid for. I just wonder what your thoughts are regarding the TT.
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5: The Man in Line with Andy Wint.
6: 26 minutes before one. I wasn't on the island last Friday when it was announced that the roads wouldn't reopen until 5:20, despite the closure notice stating no later than 4:30. I know that didn't actually happen, but I would have been very frustrated, says Harry, if I'd been waiting for the roads to reopen after a hard day's work. It's difficult enough for residents during TT without the rules appearing to change at short notice. People do live here and put up with a great deal of disruption. I agree with Stella, says Sue. The care of residents shouldn't be compromised in favour of the bike racing during TT. David's with us now. Hello, David. We're trying to find it. He's not on Blighted Line 2, is he, again? Julian's with us then. Hi, Julian.
7: Hi, Andy. How you doing?
6: Very well, thanks.
7: Yeah, just out of interest, this thing with the sidecars, it's almost 6 weeks to the Southern 100, isn't it?
6: It's a wee while, yes. They're on start of July, isn't it?
7: Yeah, so it's like 750 hours of potential hours that they could be fixing the problem. So I don't know. I mean, am I being unreasonable in thinking that 6 weeks would perhaps be spent doing that and maybe have a, if people can come up with a solution to this, either with the weight, like somebody said, or exploring what, if there's been any modifications to the under tray, you think 6 weeks would be enough to remedy the situation and let the Southern 100 run with sidecars? I don't know.
6: Mm.
7: Just what Adam was saying, the sunken gardens, there's in relation to not doing this stuff, is to do with the sea defence bit and rising sea levels or something, isn't it?
6: Well, the council has spoken to DOI. It's about the coastal defence infrastructure. They've revealed that the proposals to revamp the seafront gardens have gone by, as well as to progress the design of a modern flood prevention scheme, apparently, for marine gardens. So it's all been put on the back burner. I mean, that playground's been gone for years now.
7: Yeah, but I mean, the proviso of this is also kind of tied in with with this push to have this, what I term a horrible seawall by the war memorial, continuing all the way along the prom. I've just sent you an email, Andy. I'm just wondering, since this photo on the iMuseum page, which is titled Strand Street Flooded by the Rough Sea in Douglas, 24th of February, 1925, you'll see there's a photograph of an old car that's creating a bow wave as it tries to get down the sea flooding on Strand Street.
6: Right.
7: So has that happened since? I wonder if Charles Gard might be able to comment on this. Because if you were having the sea coming over the prom and into Strand Street to the point that it looks like it's about a foot high at least, and it's never happened since, that's kind of an interesting... if they're saying there's rising sea level, why has this not happened since 1925, which is, what, 101 years ago?
6: Indeed.
7: Can you see the picture of it?
6: Yeah, I can see it. Yeah, February, bad, February the 24th, 1925. And obviously, but I mean, I don't speak for Devon Watson, but I would imagine he's taken advice. And obviously, this is something that they feel they need to do. I mean, not many people like that solid sea wall that's going from the from the War Memorial up to, what is it, Castle Mona Avenue. Nobody really likes that because it's taken the view away, but they seem to think it's necessary.
7: Oh, yeah, but Adam, very eloquently, was talking about the flows and the stones.
6: Yeah.
7: And wasn't it Wilf? Wilf was very vocal about getting a digger on the beach and just get the seawall back to how it was designed.
6: Well, it's going to cost money. Let's face it, ever since they put the battery pier in, the wave dynamic has changed in Douglas Bay. And what used to, as Wilf, I remember, said, that the tide used to come in and swirl it round the whole bay. Now, because of the battery pier, which was put in, the stabbits were put in to calm down the harbour, and it's done that. But the trouble is, the unintended consequences now that in Lock Promenade the beach is getting lower, and in Central Promenade it's getting higher. It's going to be as high as the Palace Hotel soon.
7: Yeah, so this is obviously not rising sea levels then, if you've got an unequal amount of sea around the place and it's having to sort of

0: don't know. I mean, if they dug it down properly, I wonder if that would be. I mean, if you haven't got the groins in, I wonder whether it would be every 6 months or a year or a couple of years, because you'd have to dig down quite a bit. I mean, if you look at the steps, I mean, I would imagine there's quite a few steps underneath all those pebbles.
1: Oh, crikey,
0: now.
1: Yeah. I mean, they used to be, I think it was 10 or 12 steps down to the beach from places like the Savoy.
0: Yeah, I remember as a kid going down those steps. There's no way. I mean, it's almost like you could have an underground building under there now and you'd never know about it with the distance down to the bottom step.
1: Yeah.
0: It'd be kind of interesting to dig down and see how many steps should be, unless somebody can glean that from an old photograph on iMuseum and work out how many steps there are now and what the difference is. Must be quite a few feet, I would have thought.
1: Well, it's all down to money, but the fact is, and Adam pointed this out, there's nowhere on Douglas Promenade for toddlers to play, and there used to be a very useful and very well used toddler playground on Douglas Promenade, and it's not been there for years.
0: I know. And, you know, the other side of this is all the pride of stuff, you know, like, for example, on Manx Nostalgia, and also if you look on iMuseum and just put in Loch Promenade Sunken Gardens, I mean, the fantastic three legs that was put in different colours with the flowers. And, you know, there was somebody took a photograph, I think, from one end looking back, and it was absolutely magnificent. And you look now, and it's basically straggly weeds, you know, a bit like what the purported new horse tram route will be. It's just been left to kind of overgrow, and it just looks a bit sad now, doesn't it?
1: Well, and I'm guessing that the politicians and also the senior civil servants will take a view that there'll be a proportion of the population that doesn't care less about it. Presumably, they think that the majority of people don't care about the horse trams or don't care about this. And they think maybe it's just a vocal minority who moan about it. Otherwise, they'd have done the horse trams years ago.
0: Yeah, and now we've got a shortage of flagpoles so that we can fly the flag over the airport and various places. I don't know, it all needs to be rethought about, I think. It's pride in your island, and I don't know, it's just, I don't know, look at the roads. I mean, you know, what has improved, actually? What has improved, Andy?
1: Okay. All right, Julian, thanks for calling today. Cheers,
0: thanks, Andy, cheers.
1: 18 minutes to one, I think we found David now. Hi, David. Do you know, I don't think we have found David. Is something happening with his phone? David, where are you?
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7: The countdown countdown to the 2026 general election is officially on. On Thursday, the 24th of September, you'll get to have your say on who should represent you in the House of Keys for the next 5 years. But what are the things you really want to know from your candidates? How they feel about wind farms, what they do to improve healthcare, or how they plan to tackle government efficiency? Whatever it is, if you have a burning question for those standing, we want to hear from you. You can find out how and everything else you need to know about the

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1: The Man in Line with Andy Wint.
2: I think we found David. Hi, David.
3: Hi, Andy. Can you hear me?
2: Loud and clear, thank you.
3: Lovely. Adam was on earlier there. What a breath of fresh air he is. And I was just going to say, this morning I looked at the Facebook site, and up and behold comes Douglas Corporation. Douglas North is looking for a councillor. So could I say, suggest to Adam, you just have to be on a voters list anywhere around the Isle of Man. Now we know you can be a councillor in one area and then a commissioner in another, and nobody can bounce you back. So there's an ideal opportunity, if Adam's listening now, to say to him this, all you need to do is get the paperwork from Douglas Council, get it filled in, and if he's struggling, give me a ring.
2: Okay,
3: all right?
2: All right. Okay.
3: Because what it is, we need people who are interested, who have got fresh thoughts, and have wanted to progress things in the Isle of Man, don't we?
2: Well, we certainly need to do something, don't we?
3: Yeah, and the same thing happens for the national election too, but we've got to wait till September.
2: Okay. All right.
3: See you, boy. Have a good weekend.
2: All right, you too as well. You only have to look at the prior photos of Douglas Beach, says John, with the groins and the magnificent sandy beach, says John, below the seawall without mountains of stones, to understand the reasons for the deterioration of the beach. I agree with a caller who said that the TT's becoming too commercial, says Jules. There seem to be more restrictions, more charges, more places where people are expected to pay. Even parking at the Gooseneck comes with a charge now. Never used to feel like this. It can seem as though the heart is being taken out of the TT experience, says Jules. One of the reports yesterday says, Pete, you referred to the sidecars as being prototype outfits. Are some of the sidecars really prototypes? I agree with Stella, says Sue. Residents' care shouldn't be compromised in favour of bike riders during TT, and I agree with the lady who spoke earlier. In my experience, healthcare services aren't what they used to be. People often feel like numbers rather than individuals, and that can be upsetting, especially when dealing with difficult circumstances. I feel sorry for that lady who shared her experience. I've got huge sympathy for Stella, says this TT fan. However, on the point about TT riders taking priority, that is triage in action. If somebody has life-threatening injuries or is assessed as being in greater need of urgent treatment, they'll be treated first regardless of who they are. As for whether locals should be prioritised because they pay taxes, it's also worth considering the economic contribution that TT visitors make to the island. Is the skate park still going ahead on the promenade, says this text. I don't think it is. Just to clarify a recent statement from the leader of the Douglas Council, we believe this application reflects the rich history and heritage of Douglas Bay and the wider capital, respecting its historical integrity, while also looking forward and reflecting the changing needs of local people and visitors to the Isle of Man. James said, we also have a responsibility to ensure public money is invested wisely and sustainably for the benefit of residents and visitors alike. Investing in infrastructure only for it to be destroyed and rebuilt every few years is not fair on the ratepayers. The Department of Infrastructure has now said it will meet with council representatives after TT. Well, this is the story about this the Marine Gardens on Douglas Promenade. The council revealed proposals to revamp three of the seafront gardens, as well as progressing the design stage of a modern flood protection scheme for Marine Gardens as part of this wider prom regeneration project. But following further engagement about coastal defence infrastructure, the council has been advised that the DOI currently has no plans to extend continuous sea defences along the full length of the prom, so we can continue to have the view. Given the increasing frequency and severity of coastal weather events, together with the known vulnerability of the sunken gardens to easterly winds, high tides and storm conditions, Douglas Council believes it will be premature and financially irresponsible to proceed with significant redevelopment works without certainty around long-term protection from the sea. Now, the original Marine Gardens were built in the early 1930s and were intentionally designed below promenade level to provide shelter from coastal winds. It was effective, but this design now leaves the gardens increasingly exposed to flooding and wave damage. Risks are expected to intensify as Douglas Council say, weather patterns continue to change. So it's not happening. Douglas needs a play area for children, says Mary, and somewhere for parents to sit together. The school holidays are long and not everybody can afford attractions like a fun fair. Sometimes it's all that's needed is a few swings, a slide and a safe place for children to play. Hence why Nobles Park is so popular. Nobles Park has got a great offering for people with children to sit and play and for parents, grandparents, friends and relatives to chat. And there isn't one on the prom. And there used to be one on the prom. And surely that's not going to cost a fortune to put something like that back. You would think anyway. I'm a marshal at Greber Castle, says Ronnie, and was speaking to a couple of visitors between sessions yesterday, just as the cancellation of the evening event was announced. They told me they were leaving. I asked if they meant they were cutting short their day, but they replied they were heading home because the weather forecast looked poor. They also said they could reclaim some of their annual leave when they returned to the UK. Mary said, if the air quality on the Isle of Man is good, it's surprising that lung cancer is such a major health issue on the Isle of Man. Well, that may be to do with smoking. That was the story yesterday. Our air is 40% better than the air in Britain. Not surprising, really, is it? Sweet as the mountain air and all that. Hello, Mrs. C and Ramsey, the roundabout by the bus station as you come off the boat is an absolute disgrace. The paintwork looks tired. Weeds are growing all over it. A couple of hours' work would tidy it up and make a real difference to the first impression that visitors get of the Isle of Man. Well, that's interesting because what Frank Schwenger was talking about is putting things like that in the hands of private enterprise. Because the hoteliers and the boarding house owners, when they have visitors, used to make sure that everything was spick and span. And it had to be spick and span because their living depended on it. The moment you put things back into the government or into central ownership, if nobody is responsible, I mean a named person, and if there's no sanction for failure, then surely isn't it inevitable that things will go downhill?
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2: Regarding the proposed methane gas plant in the north, should there be another one in the south, perhaps near Regaby? It would be interesting to hear other views on that, says the texter. This is the proposal for Andrus Airfield. We wouldn't need so many immigrants if the government reduced the size of its workforce. It seems to be inviting people to fill jobs that others are unwilling to do while the public sector continues to grow. When you say other people are unwilling to do, text to 505, which jobs are people unwilling to do? You only have to look at older photographs of Douglas Beach with the groins of the magnificent sandy beach below the seawall. Yes, we got that. Let's get to Derek's with us now. Hi, Derek.
4: How you doing?
2: Good, yeah. What's on your mind?
4: Just ringing to say, to pay compliment to a good local lad and a stunning guitarist, Davy Knowles' band at the Gaiety last night. It was played to an absolutely crammed audience, and he was totally brilliant, singing the praises of the Isle of Man from the beginning of the act until the end of it. It was unbelievable.
2: Fantastic. Was it a full house?
4: Absolutely crammed. Absolutely crammed. And he did at one stage ask how many people were visitors and how many were local. And the amount of local people were way above the amount of visitors.
2: Wow. Good. All right. Well, Derek, we're more than happy to put that on record. Well done to
4: him. Have you never heard? Yeah.
2: Oh, he's always
4: never heard his band.
2: Yeah, I think so. He's always been a well-known act on the island, isn't he?
4: Oh, he's terrific. Absolutely terrific.
2: Good.
4: So just to pay compliment to him and all the people that were there, they all thoroughly enjoyed it. It was plain to see.
2: Okay. All right, Derek, good to hear from you. Thanks for calling today. And Texter 109 tells me the new section of seawall on Douglas Prom cost around £950,000. Did it really? For less than 500 metres. That works out approximately £2,000 per metre for poured concrete. And Texter 762, in my view, around £1 million has been spent on a seawall that's already showing signs of damage. Extending it further would simply mean spending even more public money. Well, we don't know, do we? We just don't know what the situation is with Central Promenade. Well, we do know. We know the fact that the shore, the sand, is getting higher and higher and higher. But the fact is that that concrete wall is now where it is. So what are they going to do? Wait until the beach gets halfway up the concrete wall? And what then? Extend it? We don't really know what the future is for Douglas Beach, whether or not, if we spend millions, and it will be millions of pounds, in digging it all out and throwing it back into the sea and seeing what happens, because we can't take the Stabbits away. The Stabbits protect Douglas Harbour. And it's the Stabbits that have done it, that have changed the dynamic, and now we've got too much sand at one end and not enough at the other, whereas we used to have everything everywhere. It was a gorgeous beach. Government should step away from being involved in the setup and organisation of the TT. If it wishes to support the event through insurance arrangement, that's one thing. But beyond that, it should leave the organisation to others, says Andrea. Since government became more involved in running the event, I feel it's lost some of its character and some of its appeal. Government, says Andrea, get out of the way. We didn't get to these vehicles that dry the road. We'll do that next week. There's no Man in Line tomorrow because it's a bank holiday, senior race day bank holiday. So Man in Line is back on Monday. And remember, if you want to get in touch out of hours, you email maninline@manxradio.com or call the answer phone on 682-631. Is Peel Day still on? Says this WhatsApp. Yes, it is. It's all happening in Peel today. Go west, young man. The weather's getting better as the day goes on. Looks like the red arrows are happening tonight. So if you're Onkenhead, Douglas Prom, Douglas Head, it's all going to be happening. Be patient. And thanks to Chris on the phones today. Have a fantastic bank holiday weekend. W-I-N-T.
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12: Manx Care's mission is to become the best small island health and social care system in the world, an ambitious aspiration, but few people would argue against it, I imagine. That said, despite a substantial uplift in funding, Manx Care seems some distance away from its aspiration and incapable of sticking to the budget set for it. So what's going wrong, and how do we cure Manx Care's ailments? The Minister gives her diagnosis on Perspective this Sunday at 12 on Manx Radio with me, Phil Gorn. Can we really have the world's best health services without draining precious resources from the rest of the Isle of Man government? It's a big ask.
13: Well, yes it is. Thank you, Andy, and thank you to your last caller, Derek. Absolutely right. It was astonishing.
14: The Davy Knowles gig in the Gaiety last night was magnificent. And can I just say, the new sound system is sweet as a nut. I think it's the first time it's been used with a band, and it did not disappoint. We're on DAB, Smart Devices, FM Radio. We're from Douglas in the Isle of Man, Shock Radio Vannin. 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
15: Manx Radio News at 1 o'clock, Fastamai. I'm Lewis Foster. A sidecar passenger believes TT and Southern Hundred officials need to give more clarity to teams on how three-wheelers can remain in road racing on the island for the future. After the class was suspended for the remainder of the TT races last week, yesterday the Southern Hundred Club confirmed they also wouldn't be featuring at the event on the Balaun circuit next month. Organisers of both meetings cited safety concerns over the current design of the outfits. Both the TT and Southern Hundred add they remain committed to running sidecars going forward. While Isle of Man sidecar passenger Jake Roberts has raced at both, he thinks it could be very damaging for the sport if teams are unable to take part in the longer term.
16: The actual sport as a whole would really change, as the only reason we've got sidecar racing at the moment is for the TT and the Southern Hundred. In my eyes, I mean, all the racing throughout the year is just to get signatures, and the F1 bikes is a different discipline, and there is a good grid for them, but F2 sidecars mainly, they will go, I think, if there's no road racing.
15: Almost £190,000 has been contributed to a fundraiser for paralysed sidecar racer Maria Costello, MBE. A goal of £200,000 was set after Maria and her passenger Sean Parker crashed at Brandish in TT qualifying just over a week ago. She suffered life-changing injuries and is currently undergoing treatment at the Walton Centre in Liverpool. Maria's sport bike mechanic Dale Extance told Manx Radio the public support has made a huge difference to her.
17: She was very overwhelmed, but she also was very happy, and it's given her a bit of a positive vibe, which is really nice to see. So she's definitely looking on the brighter side of things now. It's going to be a long road to recovery for her.
15: Police are warning that any driving bans incurred on the Isle of Man also apply in the UK. It's amid a rise in driving offences being picked up during the TT fortnight. Officers say they've seen increases in particular drink or drug driving and speeding. Inspector Paul Kemp.
18: If you get banned on the Isle of Man, you will get banned in the UK. And likewise, if you get the likes of drink drive and get a ban, you're banned in the UK. So anything that you do on the Isle of Man will impact on you in the UK. And even if you've got 3 points on the Isle of Man, which wouldn't automatically go on your UK licence, you still need to inform your insurer that you've had those points. So then you've got the cost implications of how many thousands that might add to your insurance policy each year.
15: The vicar at a church on the TT course has told Manx Radio everybody on the island goes through some sort of compromise when it comes to the races. Every year, Kirkbraddon on Braddon Bridge opens its doors to around 500 spectators on practice and race days. Last Sunday, people were asked to respect the church service and wait until it had finished to arrive at the viewing point. Manx footballer Freddie O'Donoghue has been released by National League side Carlisle United. The Cumbrian club has confirmed the former Peel player is one of 13 individuals on its released list following the conclusion of the 2025-26 season. In August last year, O'Donoghue signed his first professional contract at Carlisle United and spent the first half of last season on loan at Scottish side Queen of the South. And despite the damp weather, the annual Red Arrows TT display is still set to return to the skies over Douglas Bay this evening. The RAF's aerobatic team will be flying over the island at 7:30. Organisers say weather conditions will continue to be monitored ahead of the display, and should cloud cover remain low, the team will be able to adapt the display accordingly. Airspace restrictions will be in place covering all aircraft, including drones, within a 6 nautical mile radius above Douglas Bay. Turning to the latest international news now, and the UK Prime Minister will meet the family of murdered student Henry Novak in Downing Street this afternoon. The 18-year-old died in handcuffs, falsely accused of racist abuse by his Sikh killer in Southampton in December. There have been violent protests. Sir Keir Starmer's accused Elon Musk of trying to whip up division in the UK after the billionaire repeatedly posted about the murder.
19: Just listen again to what the family are asking of us, which is to remain calm, to show the leadership that's needed here, and not allow this case to be used to whip up division. It's clear there are questions to be asked, and the IOPC is looking at that.
15: Hezbollah have rejected an agreement that would see a ceasefire between Israel and Lebanon. The US-backed deal would depend on the militant group stopping their attacks across the region. And Stormzy has been fined more than £500 after he was caught using a mobile phone in his Ferrari in southwest London. It's a second driving offence for the Brit Award winner, who was banned for 9 months last year. Manx Radio News at 1:05, our next at 2:00. 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
13: It's going to get a bit brighter this afternoon. Some sunny intervals, but also some occasional and still potentially heavy showers. But hey-ho, red arrows are coming. High of 16 at some stage this afternoon.
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0: catch that little belter, Savage Garden. Savage. To the moon and back, if you please. Hello, good afternoon. Mr. Tiley's Galloping Horses are delighted to welcome you aboard between now and 3 o'clock. Let's get this in quickly. Emmy Tia Andreas, happy 10th birthday. Love from all the family. Emmy Tia, have a wonderful day. Hope you're having a fabulous time, being spoilt rotten already. That'd be nice. Liz, working away with the chutney. Good afternoon. Oh, it's nothing like a green tomato chutney. Fantastic. Well, what a night. Absolutely thrilled to have been in the audience for Davy Knowles last night at the Gaiety. It was a magnificent show. With his American band. We've not seen him here before. Wow. That's all I'll say. Wow. And great job, you guys, on the sound system. The brand new sound system in the Gaiety sounded brilliant. Crystal clear. Well, I've got a question for you. Whether you were there or not, what is your favourite Davy Knowles or Backdoor Slam track? Let me know and I will play it. I will play it sometime this afternoon. Fair dues. All the usual lines are open. Love to hear from you. What is your favourite Davy Knowles track? Or back in the day with Backdoor Slam.
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It's all right, you're not on the TT one. It's Mark over on the FM. I know, it just came up and I couldn't resist it. Van Halen and Jump. Exquisite Eddie Van Halen solo in there. Love it to pieces. Love it to bits. Now then, I've got to say, I must say hello to Alice Ash, who was also on the Gaiety stage last night, doing a fine job opening for Davey, and then came back and did a bit more with him, which was wonderful. Morning to Roger and all the gym crew, by the way. I still go to the NSC. Alice used to be there as a personal trainer, you know. Not there anymore. But I do remember, I did ask her once. I said to her, I said, can you teach me to do the splits to Alice? Because I thought it'd be quite a thing to do at parties. Could I? I said, Alice, could you teach me to do the splits? And she said, well, how flexible are you? I said, I'm all right, but I can't make Tuesdays.

0: Always lovely. Kylie. Can I play that for Tim Glover? Is he still the biggest Kylie Minogue fan on the Isle of Man? He always used to be. Every Christmas, I get him a calendar. Jane didn't mind. Anyway, Tim, have that one on us. Thank you. 25 past one. No racing today. Going to get a bit brighter, though, this afternoon. Look at that. Apparently, it will get a little brighter later. Fingers crossed.
1: Honey, are you going to the Isle of Man for your holiday?
2: What's funny about that? I hear it's very attractive.
1: Which? The Isle? Or the man?

0: I got a message for Daphne. Daphne was listening. She can't bear the word impact. What's the other one she can't stand? She's also got a problem with going forward. So if you're a politician and you're about to start campaigning, don't do any of that. Otherwise, you won't get Daphne's vote. So impact and going forwards, no. No, no, no. Now then, yes, we have got Red Arrows coming over Douglas Bay tonight from 7:30. There will be live commentary from Red 10, and that will be on Manx Radio as well as around the Old Bay. However, you're recommended to listen to FM or AM and not online, because if you're listening online, there may be some delay. If you're
1: listening online,
0: yes,
1: there will be a delay. Yes. I say there will be a delay.
0: A bit like that, okay?
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0: 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That'll do you nicely. Tomorrow, by the way, the last day for the TT Cafe brunches at Ballasalla Church Hall. I know, it's come around quick. Tomorrow, 9 until 2.30, including the delicious dish of the day, after 12. Balaff Church Hall, however, they're still cracking on. They're on today and they'll be on tomorrow as well. You might even see Judith Leigh. Just saying, you might just see Judith Leigh if you drop in there. Just going to, you know, throw that out there. Port Erin Lifeboat Shop are running all this week. 10 till 4, Port Erin, obviously. I thank you. Bala Kilfedic TT Bacon Babs. Oh, they're lovely. Lovely. Bala Kilfedic Chapel in Colby. Don't miss any of those. And the TTT St. James's Church in Dalby. Going up from 9 until 2:30 daily.
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Aye, thank you, Melanie. See, you got 3 minutes to get your favourite ever Davy Knowles or Backdoor Slam track into me, because we're going to play it after this. This being Jesse

Jessie Ware. Oh, I don't know, this first hour's almost gone, but it's time to play what you reckon your favourite ever Backdoor Slam Davey Knowles track. And funnily enough, no surprises, it goes back to 2007. And what a version we were treated to last night. Roll Away.

20 years old next year. 20 years old next year. Your choice. Oh, I tell you what, second place was also very popular. Should we play another one in the second hour? I think we ought to.

Oh, I love that. If I was on for longer, that would be my record of the week. But it's only been 3 days. Keith Urban and Michael McDonald. Thank you. Oh, yes. Hello, Sal. She shaved her legs live on air when I was doing the morning show.

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0: as somebody once said, it's a game of two halves. If I look out of the right-hand window over the sea, it's a lovely day. If I look over the left-hand window over Douglas City and the hills, it's miserable. Dark. Cloudy. Wet. Don't know. Hopefully the good side will win the battle. We're on DAB online, smart devices, on FM radio from Douglas and the Alaman, Shark Radio Vanin. 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
1: Manx Radio News at 2 o'clock at Fastamai. I'm Lewis Foster. A former commentator at the Southern Hundred Road Races says he thinks the decision to exclude sidecars from this year's event felt completely inevitable. Yesterday, the Southern Hundred Club announced the decision to remove three-wheelers from next month's meeting on the Blown course, citing safety concerns in a move closely mirroring the suspension of the class at this year's TT. As well as previously being a broadcaster at the Blown meeting, Tim Glover is an MHK for Arbury, Castletown and Maloo, the constituency in which the event takes place. He says whilst it's positive to hear both the TT and Southern Hundred do want to keep sidecars in long term, work to resolve the current situation needs to start sooner rather than later.
2: They do appeal that they do need to sort the regulations for next year for the TT and the 700 as quickly as possible, as teams work all year round on machines to compete here on the Isle of Man. Yeah, desperately sorry for the competitors and the club and the fans, but I don't think there was any choice for the 700 club in these circumstances.
1: There's no TT racing today, but the fan park at the grandstand is set to reopen in an hour's time. It remained closed this morning following heavy rainfall overnight. Organisers have been putting in measures to improve access, but ground conditions are still described as poor, and so access will only be available via the grandstand entrance. The lower entrance will remain closed. Anyone visiting the site later today is warned that some areas remain soft underfoot, so you're advised to take extra care when moving around. And organisers have confirmed tonight's Red Arrows display will still go ahead, though the kind of display we get will depend on the weather. The RAF aerobatic team will be flying over Douglas Bay at 7:30 as part of the TT fortnight. Squadron leader Chris McCann is Red 4.
3: We can display anything down to 1,000 feet and 5 kilometres of visibility, so we're hopeful that we'll meet those conditions for this evening. We've got three different types of displays, a flat, a rolling and a full display, and we can modify those. As we're flying the display, we can switch between the three, so depending on how the weather develops, we could start off with one and change to another if the conditions improve or deteriorate.
1: 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In the international news, Sir Keir Starmer's meeting the family of Henry Novak this afternoon, the murdered student who lay dying in police handcuffs. Earlier, the UK Prime Minister accused tech billionaire Elon Musk of trying to whip up division about the case. New WhatsApp messages show the PM's top aide reached out to Peter Mandelson after he was sacked as US ambassador. Darren Jones wrote, "You've been doing such a great job and you worked wonders with Trump. I'm so sorry about today." And in the cricket, play has just resumed at Lord's after rain, and England have lost another wicket on day one of the first test against New Zealand. The hosts are at the crease on 31 for 2. Manx Radio News at 3 minutes past 2, our next at 3 o'clock. In the meantime, stay up to date by following Manx Radio on social media or going to manxradio.com.
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0: Well, it's a battle between the sunny spells and the isolated showers, and hopefully this afternoon the sunny spells will win with a bit of luck, bit of brightness. And tomorrow, mostly bright and mostly dry.
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Can I just say, we chose that particular track the other day, and not specifically for today. No! Look, I won't. It's not going to happen. First of all, it's Thursday. All the led horses have been given to the Home of Rest for the Old Horses. They're not here. The stables have been taken down. They're not here. We're not doing it. No, not going to happen. Not going to happen. So what was your second choice for Davy Knowles? Well, I can tell you, he did play it last night. And it's an absolute belter. So we will have another one from the mighty Davy in this here hour of the programme. And it's not too far away either, I can tell you. Mike and the Mechanics. What a tune. All I need is a miracle. All we need is some dry weather. Just 6 hours at a time would be fine.

0: That'll be Mike and the Mechanics. Absolute classic from them. And All I Need Is a Miracle. 16 minutes past two. Well, just got a quarter past in old money. All right. We got Tiesto. We got Duran Duran. And of course, we got Davy Knowles still to come.
1: 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An ambitious aspiration, but few people would argue against it, I imagine. That said, despite a substantial uplift in funding, Manx Care seems some distance away from its aspiration and incapable of sticking to the budget set for it. So what's going wrong and how do we cure Manx Care's ailments? The minister gives her diagnosis on Perspective this Sunday at 12 on Manx Radio with me, Phil Gorn. Can we really have the world's best health services without draining precious resources from the rest of the Isle of Man government? It's a big ask.
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0: I'd forgotten how good that is. I really had. Nice. Nice. Cool jazz. Tiesto and Ava Max working together. So what came in second with your choices for Davey Knowles, your favourite Davey Knowles or Backdoor Slam track from all those years? Well, you're not too far away. A couple more tracks and we're going to play it. Second one from Davey. Oh, I'll tell you what. It was a night. If you missed it, I'm sorry, but it was something else. And well done, Alice. Alice Ash, opening up and doing a very fine job as well.
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0: 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Thank you. Duran Duran. Current single, by the way. 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

Listen, do not be downhearted, citizens. I've got good news. It's not going to rain tonight when the Red Arrows are on. It's going to be dry, so come out and watch them and enjoy that. I've got that on good authority. And don't forget to listen to Manx Radio's coverage, courtesy of Red 10, from 7:25 FM AM. Don't use the online one, there's a delay. I said, don't use the online one, there's a delay. Rachel, Jane and Polly, Mickey and Stuart, and also Critch and his friend Badger, they said they chose this one when we were after your favourite Davy Knowles track of all time. It came in second. We don't care. We're playing it anyway. And he did it well last night.

tasty. Safe travels, Davey and guys, and thank you for starting off your UK and European tour right here in the Isle of Man. We appreciate it, and we love it to pieces. Date for your diary. Rumours of Fleetwood Mac are back on the island this August at the Villa Marina, 15th of August. Tickets are still available if you book now. Rumours of Fleetwood Mac returning to see us, 15th of August. That's this summer.

a little belter. And the rumours of Fleetwood Mac are so good. Endorsed by Mick Fleetwood, you know. Hello, Uncle Sammo. What about David Knowles' Hendrix cover, Red House? Or his adapted Lynyrd Skynyrd song, Sweet Home Ballasalla? Well, yeah, I know. We could have gone anywhere, couldn't we, Sammo, really? Auntie Val's friend's dad was World War II RAF squadron leader, served alongside Mick Fleetwood's father in the RAF during the Second World War. Just hope there's not another one. You and me both.

am confused. Now, if I look out the left window, it doesn't look so bad over Douglas. And looking out to sea now, it looks worse. So Liz has been on, Liz with the famous chutney. My washing has been in and out all morning. I'm giving up. Perhaps I should leave it out all night, seeing as you said it's not going to rain tonight. Don't blame me. We're all trying our best to get you, the right information. 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
0: Jason Moore. 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
1: Jason Moore. More Jason. We want more of Jason.
0: He's along just after the 3 o'clock news, don't you know?
2: 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Manx Radio.
0: Well, I might tell you some later. Oh, I see. Sorry, I didn't mean... you mean the news. Yeah, oh, right. Oh, you never know, eh?

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1: Mm-mm.
0: Don't put your blame on me.
1: It started everything off for him, Rag and Bone Man. Just a couple more from me. So let's make them count, shall we?

know what? The lyrics of the Kinks feature in several university courses on writing, you know. It's true. I'm not even making this up. Waterloo Sunset is one of the featured pieces of study. There you go. Well, listen, thank you. 3 days. It's been marvellous. Hopefully there'll be some more at some stage. Beth isn't back tomorrow. No. Monday, Paul Corkish will be with you tomorrow for 4 hours. I know he's going to spoil your rotten some great tunes. 4 hours. He'll be along tomorrow from 10. Charlie Puth finishing off. I'm such

0: 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In our virtual lounge, there's virtually everything you need to round off your Sunday. 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

0: immaculate as always. Very nice to have Mark Tiley back, even though only for a few days. Will he be back? Who knows? Will Alex Brindley be back on Monday? Who knows? No, I do know, actually, he will be back. Jason Moore with you this afternoon on the afternoon show, 3 till 5, keeping you entertained, hopefully. Maxi on the Movies on the way as well. On DAB, online, smart devices, FM radio from Douglas and the Isle of Man, Shaw, Radio Vannon, this is Manx Radio.
1: Manx Radio News at 3 o'clock, Fastamai. I'm Lewis Foster. Police are warning that any driving bans incurred on the Isle of Man also apply in the UK. It's amid a rise in driving offences being picked up during the TT fortnight. Officers say they've seen increases in particularly drink or drug driving and speeding. Inspector Paul Kemp has this warning for any visitors who may flout the laws.
2: If you get banned on the Isle of Man, you will get banned in the UK. And likewise, if you get the likes of drink drive and get a ban, you're banned in the UK. So anything that you do on the Isle of Man will impact on you in the UK. And even if you've got 3 points on the Isle of Man, which wouldn't automatically go on your UK licence, you still need to inform your insurer that you've had those points. So then you've got the cost implications of how many thousands that might add to your insurance policy each year.
1: A sidecar passenger believes TT and Southern Hundred officials need to give more clarity to teams on how three-wheelers can remain in road racing on the island. After the class was suspended for the remainder of the TT races last week, yesterday the Southern Hundred Club also confirmed they wouldn't be featuring at the Balown event next month. Organisers of both meetings cited safety concerns over the current design of the outfit, but say they're committed to keeping sidecars as part of the event. Isle of Man passenger Jake Roberts has raced at both meetings.
3: The actual sport as a whole would really change, as the only reason we've got sidecar racing at the moment is for the TT and the Southern 100 in my eyes. I mean, all the racing throughout the year is just to get signatures, and the F1 bikes is a different discipline, and there is a good grid for them, but F2 sidecars mainly, they will go, I think, if there's no road racing.
1: The air quality on the island is 40% better than the UK average, according to results of a study carried out over the past 2 years. Nitrogen dioxide and sulfur dioxide levels were monitored at 63 locations, mainly around schools, between October 2023 and October 2025. And the fan park at the TT Grandstand should be opening around about now, having been kept closed following heavy rainfall overnight. The poor ground condition means access will only be available via the grandstand entrance, and anyone visiting is advised to take extra care when moving around. The latest international news now, and Sir Keir Starmer's meeting the family of murdered student Henry Novak this afternoon after accusing Elon Musk of trying to whip up division over his death. The 18-year-old was handcuffed as he lay dying in Southampton last December after his Sikh killer falsely accused him of racism. Hezbollah's chief has called ceasefire negotiations between Israel and Lebanon shameless after rejecting a deal between both countries. The militant group is demanding Israeli troops fully withdraw from southern Lebanon. And fans have been banned from taking refillable water bottles into stadiums at the World Cup. Governing body FIFA says the last-minute change will reduce the injury risk to players and spectators, despite concerns about extreme heat. Manx Radio News at 3 minutes past 3, our next at 4 o'clock. 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
0: Bright this afternoon, with sunny intervals developing, but also still occasional and quite heavy showers. Fresh westerly winds with maximum temperatures of 16 degrees. The showers will then become isolated around dusk, leaving a dry and clear night as the winds ease later. Sunset today, 9:44, sunrise tomorrow, 4:49.
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0: Happy Mondays with Step On. Starting us off on the afternoon show today. Jason Moore with you up until 5 o'clock. Had a busy day today, actually. I have got up to date with some housework. What else have I done? I also got on my washing as well. That's the problem with being an adult now, is the responsibility. I don't like it and I'm not enjoying it. Got my hair cut as well. Thank you. I got my ears lowered. Every 2 weeks, I know it's quite particular, but I do like having my hair cut. It's quite relaxing, I found. But yeah, I got that done today as well. So, I'm set for the weekend.
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0: Grab your popcorn else, ladies and gentlemen, it's time for Manx at the Movies. How grim are the grind pops on Brenner's Genia Serra, T. Tres on Mananach, Ekna Filmen.
1: Now, if you don't get this, there's something seriously, seriously wrong. I actually mean that. So, Manx at the Movies, I'm going to play you a clip from a famous film, a very famous film. And I'm telling you, if you can't get it from this, hang your heads in shame.
2: Unfortunately, no. It requires something with a little more kick. Plutonium.
1: Don't mess with plutonium. It's not advisable. What famous film is that from? I haven't seen this film. I know, shock, but I do know an awful lot about it. And I think, did I start watching it a few years ago? And I got about half an hour into it and I thought, what am I doing? Wasting my time. Anyway, what famous film is this from?
2: Unfortunately, no. It requires something with a little more kick. Plutonium.
1: Your chance to win some Manx Radio popcorn, which is ideal for the Red Arrow tonight. 25 past 7 on Manx Radio, save the time and date. Our very own Chris Pearson talking to Red 10. Giving the nod of approval there. 25 past 7 here on Manx Radio, right in the middle of Double Gold as well. What's that about? You don't need to complain to around here. 166 177. 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And that reminds me, actually, I had a message in just as Eagle Eye Cherry was playing, saying, I'm a bit worried about you, you sound a bit low, are you okay? I'll be brutally honest, I've not been okay since about the 3rd of November 1993, about 8:10 in the morning.

0: Kate Bush with Running Up That Hill. I'll be honest, I thought she was dead, and I've just Googled her and she's still alive. So, Kate, if you're listening, I do apologise. So, guilty pleasure track time. From the film Pulp Fiction, the twist contest between Vincent Vega and Mia Wallace is one of the most memorable moments in the film. Tarantino took inspiration from the 1960s television dance competitions, especially those that featured go-go style moves. John Travolta, already famous for his dancing in earlier films, suggested some of the steps himself, and Uma Thurman admitted she was nervous about dancing on camera but found the routine's casual style quite liberating.
1: 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Turn it up loud!

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1: There's something slightly unnerving about a 67-year-old woman trying to be seductive and sultry on a Thursday afternoon.
2: Grab your popcorn, else, ladies and gentlemen, it's time for Manx at the Movies. How grim are the grind, pops on Brenner's Henia Sarah, T tres on Mananach, Ekna Filmen.
1: I knew you wouldn't let me down. I had every bit of faith in you. Libby, you are correct. Who's this? Fast am I? I actually can't believe you've never seen the movie. Have a great afternoon, Shaz and Dulish. No, you have a great afternoon, Shaz. I've not seen the film. Hang my head in shame. Anna and Patrick, you are also correct. And on the WhatsApp, text there 282. You are correct. Heidi in Germany. Who else have we got? Lorraine and Peel. You are also correct. Great show you have. Paul C in a very hot Costa del Sol. No one likes to show off, Paul. On a Thursday. But thank you, and you are correct. So, what famous film? Manxified line is this from?
3: Unfortunately, no. It requires something with a little...

0: Oh, kick plutonium.
1: Please don't mess with plutonium. Unfortunately, no, it requires something with a little more kick, plutonium. Bob and Laxey, you are also correct. Your chance to win some Manx Radio popcorn. Perfect for the Red Arrows. What more could you possibly want? And I genuinely actually mean that. That is not a rhetorical question. What more could you possibly want? So, unfortunately, no, it requires something with a little more kick, plutonium. What famous film is that from? Massive in the 1980s. And, yeah, I've never seen it. Well, am I going to watch it again? Probably not. It's not my cup of tea, in all honesty. Human League, Fine Young Cannibals and Madness taking us up to the 4 o'clock news.

0: The countdown to the 2026 general election is officially on. On Thursday, the 24th of September, you'll get to have your say on who should represent you in the House of Keys for the next 5 years. But what are the things you really want to know from your candidates? How they feel about wind farms? What they do to improve healthcare? Or how they plan to tackle government efficiency? Whatever it is, if you have a burning question for those standing, we want to hear from you. 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
1: 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The nuttiest sound around! So if you're coming off the street and you're beginning to feel the heat, well, listen, Buster, you better start to move your feet to the rockin'est, rock-steady beat of madness!

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0: Loopy Lou, you are correct with Manx at the Movies. Stevie G, you are correct. It's not Stephen Gerrard, is it? I don't think so. It might be, you never know. You are also correct. Stan as well. Jolene in the Furs. Soggy in Serbia. A lot of S's in there. You are correct as well. And Brian K, also correct. Unfortunately, no, it requires something with a little more kick. Plutonium. What famous film is that from? On DAB, online, on smart devices, and on FM radio from Douglas in a wet and cloudy Isle of Man. 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
1: Manx Radio News at 4 o'clock. Fastamai, I'm Lewis Foster. Doctors on the Isle of Man are to be balloted on whether or not they should take industrial action. It's amid ongoing disputes about pay and working conditions at Manx Care, as Amy Griffiths reports.
2: The British Medical Association says it comes after Nobles Hospital was placed under the highest level of operational pressure last month. It's also amid changes to the management of Manx Care, following the resignations of both its CEO and chair, and a review into whether the healthcare provider is working as intended. The union's also calling for a 7.9% uplift in pay for the 26-27 financial year, after doctors were given an 8% rise last year. The ballot will be carried out between the 12th of June and the 2nd of July.
1: Manx Care says it remains committed to continuing constructive and ongoing dialogue to reach agreement on pay before the ballot closes. A fundraiser for paralysed sidecar racer Maria Costello, MBE, has exceeded all expectations and left her overwhelmed, according to her team. Maria and her passenger Sean Parker were involved in what's been described as a horrific accident at Brandish during TT qualifying. More than £190,000 has been raised so far. Maria's sport bike mechanic, Dale Extance, told Manx Radio he hopes the support continues.
3: You know, hopefully no one forgets about them, because I know 6 months down the road, that's when, you know, the whole TT vibe's gone a little bit and before it picks back up. So we're just hoping that everyone keeps their mind on them a little bit and brings them what they need at the end of the day.
1: 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And a 2-year study has found that the air quality on the Isle of Man is 40% better than the UK average. Nitrogen dioxide and sulphur dioxide levels were monitored at 63 locations, mainly around schools, between October 2023 and October 2025. The study also found short-term increases in air pollution at locations such as Braddon Bridge and Peel Road during rush hour traffic, but these did not affect the overall results. The latest international news now, and Sir Keir Starmer's meeting the family of murdered student Henry Novak this afternoon after accusing Elon Musk of trying to whip up division in the UK. The 18-year-old was handcuffed as he lay dying in Southampton last December, as his Sikh killer falsely accused him of racism. A man's pleaded guilty to violent disorder and a weapons offence after protests in Southampton on Tuesday over Henry Novak's death. Another man's also appeared in court, accused of assaulting a police officer. And a guide who was lost on Mount Everest for nearly a week has been located. 52-year-old Dawa Sherpa was spotted sliding down the mountain this morning to his base camp. Manx Radio News at 4:03, our next at 5 o'clock. 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
0: Right, this afternoon the sunny intervals developing, but also the still occasional shower, which are quite heavy at times. Fresh westerly winds with a maximum temperature of 16 degrees. The showers will then become isolated around dusk, leaving a dry and clear night as the winds ease later.
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0: Grab your popcorn, else, ladies and gentlemen, it's time for Manx at the Movies. How grim are the grind, pops on Brenner's Henia Sarah, tea tress on Mananach, Ekna Filament.
1: Exactly what Phil just said. I couldn't agree with him more. So, Manx at the Movies. I'm going to play you a Manxified clip from a film. You just have to tell me what film it is. It's as easy as that. No hidden T's and C's. No sign on the dotted line. All you have to do is tell me what film this is from.
2: Unfortunately, no. It requires something with a little more kick. Plutonium.
1: Don't mess with plutonium. I've been reading about it. Doesn't sound too handy. I've got a voice note before from Chris in Ohio. No, I didn't tell you the answer, Chris, because that's the whole point. It's the competition. You need to tell me the answer. So, unfortunately, no. It requires something with a little more kick. Plutonium. What famous film is that from? When I say famous, I mean massive. 1985 American science fiction film. Michael J. Fox. Christopher Lloyd. I think I did start watching this a few years ago and I got half an hour into it and I thought, what is this tripe? I turned it off. It's just not my, it's not my thing. I'm an uncultured swine when it comes to films. And I think we've established this over the past 2 weeks of me covering the afternoon show. Unless it's Forrest Gump, The Perfect Storm, or The Green Mile. Not really a big film person, to be perfectly honest with you. And it shows. So, the Manxified line from the film. Unfortunately, no, it requires something with a little more kick. Plutonium. What famous film is that from? Last chance, last chance to get in. Because your chance to win some Manx Radio popcorn. Perfect for the Red Arrows tonight. 7:25 here on Manx Radio.

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1: Couple of delays down at the airport, which probably shouldn't shock you. On the departures board, the Aer Lingus Dublin flight that was due to leave at 20 past 5, that's now delayed until 5:45. And the EasyJet Liverpool flight was due to leave at 10 past 7, that's now delayed until 10 past 8. On the arrivals board, the London Gatwick flight was due in at 10 to 4, that's now delayed until 25 past 4. The Aer Lingus Dublin flight was due in at 20 to 5, that's now delayed until 5:15. And the EasyJet Liverpool flight that was due in at 20 to 7 is now delayed until 7 o'clock. Quite a few disruptions down at the steam packet as well. The Mananan left Heysham at 1:30 and is due to Douglas at 4:15. And the Manxman, I'm trying to make head or tail this steam packet website because it's as clear as mud. The Mananan is due to leave Douglas tonight at 5:30. Passengers have to check in no later than 4:15. And it was heading to Liverpool, and then it will leave Liverpool tonight at 9:15, and passengers are asked to check in no later than 8:30.

0: on the road. Just a reminder that the mountain road is one way in the direction of the TT course between Ramsey Hairpin and the Craig na Bar until Tuesday the 9th of June. Cycling's also prohibited on the mountain road whilst this is in, well, whilst the one-way system is in place. Put my teeth in. Between St Mark's and Foxdale, there's rolling road closure in place on the Tosby Road for water main work until the end of October. Near Castletown, a short stretch of Fort Island Road is closed for demolition of the old Golf Links Hotel, and in Andrews Tempe Lights on Andrews Road near the entrance to the church, 24 hours a day for Manx Utilities water work. As always, if you know of anything, please do let me know. 166 177. You can email studio at manxradio.com or WhatsApp 07624 166 177.
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0: Grab your popcorn, else, ladies and gentlemen, it's time for Manx at the Movies. How grim are the grind, pops on Brenner's Henia Sarah, tea tress on Mananach, Ekna Filman.
1: Rachel Appeal, you are correct. Moira, that was a rubbish film. Well, I'll be honest with you, I've watched, let's say, half an hour of it, and I thought the exact same. I thought, I'm not even going to waste my time. Unless it's got a chance of actually happening. And I know Forrest Gump doesn't have a chance of happening, but you get my drift. Unless it's not too abstract, I've got no chance of watching it. So I have got absolute no chance of watching this film. But anyway, you are correct. David, in A Miserable Douglas, you are correct as well. And Mr. NT, right, you uncultured swine. This is what he said to me, not what I'm saying to him. If you like a film with a great story, try Rabbit Proof Fence. Well, you know what, I will. Because I've just read about that. And it's not too abstract. It's not too ridiculous. So I think, well, probably not this weekend. There's a certain establishment that sells pints of mead and ale. Does anyone sell mead any these days? Anyway, I digress. It won't be this weekend because I've got other priorities in my life that come in 568 millilitres and lots of it. Anyway, a Manxified film from a line from a film, sorry. This was the Manxified version.
2: Unfortunately, no. It requires something with a little more kick. Plutonium.
1: Well done if you said it was Back to the Future.
3: Unfortunately, no. It requires something with a little more kick. Plutonium.
1: Please don't mess with plutonium. So well done if you said Back to the Future. I'll do a draw for some popcorn. Perfect for the Red Arrow. 7.25, if I've not mentioned it. Right in the middle of Double Gold, which I'll be returning to do at 7 o'clock. So right in the middle of Double Gold, I've got to stop everything so Chris Pearson can talk to Red 10. And you can hear that live on Manx Radio on FM and AM. Probably best not to listen online because there'll be a bit of a delay. So, but yeah, well done if you got that right.

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Well done to Stevie G. You are today's winner of the Manx Radio Popcorn. Coming up after me is Christy D with the home run. Then we have Howard Kane at 6:30 with Island Life Rewind. Me again at 7:00, Greatest Hits. Morris Powell with A Little Light Music at 9:00. And then Rhiann Evans is here at 10:00, rounding off the day. Manx Radio. Got some killers now, and then I'll tell you what's coming up with Christy D on the home run.

The Killers with Somebody Told Me That You Had a Boyfriend That I, Who Looked Like a Girlfriend That I Had in February Last Year. I Didn't, They're Lying to You. Coming up tonight on The Home Run, it's a sidecar special. Christy and Siobhan hear the latest on the decision to scrap the class at this year's event. They'll also get the take of a long-time commentator and hear from competitors to get their reaction to the news. And sports editor Rob Pritchard has been chasing up event organisers and has an exclusive chat with the clerk of the Southern 100 course. And they'll also hear from the Street Angels, who go out of their way to keep people safe over the TT Fortnite. And after 6 p.m, Christy brings back Beep Beep, your chance to win £20 to top up your tank with our pals at Manx Petroleum. You just have to identify the lyric hidden by the horn. All that and more with Christy and Siobhan at 5 o'clock here on Manx Radio.

0: Manx Care's mission is to become the best small island health and social care system in the world, an ambitious aspiration, but few people would argue against it, I imagine. That said, despite a substantial uplift in funding, Manx Care seems some distance away from its aspiration and incapable of sticking to the budget set for it. So what's going wrong, and how do we cure Manx Care's ailments? The minister gives her diagnosis on Perspective this Sunday at 12 on Manx Radio with me, Phil Gorn. Can we really have the world's best health services without draining precious resources from the rest of the Isle of Man government? It's a big ask.
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0: Well, Guru Mai Mored, many thanks to Jason Moore. He's back on with you tomorrow, is he? Yes, I think he's back on with you tomorrow. Oh, and tonight, of course, he's back on Greatest Hits at 7 p.m. The boy never stops. Anyway, thanks for that. Coming up on the home run, as you said, we've got a bit of a sidecar special for you. We're also hearing from the Street Angels. And as it's a Thursday, we'll be playing Beep Beep. We're on DAB online on smart devices and FM from Douglas in the Isle of Man, Shore Radio Vanin. 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
1: Manx Radio News at 5 o'clock. Fastamai. I'm Lewis Foster. Doctors on the Isle of Man are to be balloted on whether or not they should take industrial action. It's amid ongoing disputes about pay and working conditions at Manx Care, as Amy Griffiths reports.
2: The British Medical Association says it comes after Nobles Hospital was placed under the highest level of operational pressure last month. It's also amid changes to the management of Manx Care, following the resignations of both its CEO and chair, and a review into whether the healthcare provider is working as intended. The union's also calling for a 7.9% uplift in pay for the 26-27 financial year, after doctors were given an 8% rise last year. The ballot will be carried out between the 12th of June and the 2nd of July.
1: Some breaking news now, and the Southern Hundred Road Races have announced they are going to welcome classic sidecars to the 2026 event next month. It comes after modern three-wheeled machines were excluded from the Balaun course meeting this week. We'll bring you more on that statement in the next few moments. Meanwhile, more than 30 people have found themselves in custody this week, according to police. Officers say demand in the cells has increased in recent days, with a number of people stopped at the ports and several arrests made for drug offences. Organisers have confirmed tonight's Red Arrows display will still go ahead, though the kind of display we get will depend on the weather. The RAF aerobatic team will be flying over Douglas Bay at 7:30 as part of the TT fortnight. Squadron leader Chris McCann is Red 4.
3: We can display anything down to 1,000 feet and 5 kilometres of visibility, so we're hopeful that we'll meet those conditions for this evening. We've got three different types of displays, a flat, rolling and a full display, and we can modify those. As we're flying the display, we can switch between the three, so depending on how the weather develops, we could start off with one and change to another if the conditions improve or deteriorate.
1: 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And in sport, Manx footballer Freddie O'Donoghue has been released by National League side Carlisle United. The Cumbrian club has confirmed the former Peel player is one of 13 individuals on its released list following the conclusion of the 2025-26 season. In August last year, O'Donoghue signed his first professional contract at Carlisle United and spent the first half of last season on loan at Scottish side Queen of the South. The latest international news now. The UK Prime Minister's holding private talks with the family of murdered student Henry Novak at Downing Street. The 18-year-old died in police handcuffs in December when his killer falsely accused him of racism. Earlier, Keir Starmer claimed Elon Musk is trying to whip up division in the UK. Downing Street says the Prime Minister still has confidence in his chief aide. It's emerged Darren Jones WhatsApped Peter Mandelson on the day he was fired as US ambassador, saying he was sorry. He was also reportedly critical of cabinet colleagues. The family of a girl who suffered brain damage at birth has been awarded £28 million in an out-of-court settlement. An NHS trust in East London admitted negligence. And Sainsbury's shoppers will only be able to buy white eggs in the future. The supermarket's to stop selling brown eggs as part of sustainability plans. Manx Radio News. The time is approaching 5:04. Our next will be at 6 o'clock. 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
0: And we can thank Stuart Davison for the latest forecast. Cloudy, further showers to start, heavy at times, gradually fading later this evening, moderate to fresh westerly winds and gusty in or near those showers. Minimum temperatures 10 degrees. Tomorrow, then mostly dry and bright with sunny intervals. Thank goodness for that. We've got lots of racing to get in. Just a small risk of an isolated shower. We'll just skip over that one. Moderate to fresh, mainly southwest winds and temperatures only reaching a rather cool 14 or 15 tomorrow. Rain tomorrow night, which will turn light by Saturday morning, but continue on and off for much of the day, unfortunately. Strong southeast winds at first on Saturday that will ease later. Bright at first on Sunday, but patchy rain might develop by the afternoon. The sun will set this evening at 9:44 and rise tomorrow at 10 to 5.
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0: Fastamai, welcome to the programme. It is Thursday, the final programme of the week, tomorrow, of course, being a bank holiday. And my goodness, have we got a packed programme for you. We'll bring you all the latest on that breaking news from the world of sidecars, of course. Also, we're going to be hearing from the street angels who go out of their way to keep people safe over the TT fortnight. After 6 o'clock, it being a Thursday, our beep beep competition is back again. So if you haven't played this yet, it's really good fun. I essentially ask you to identify a lyric that has been hidden by a car horn, as you do. And you could win a £20 voucher to top up your tank with our pals at Manx Petroleum. Exactly what you need in these tricky times. But first, we heard about it just in the news there with Lewis. We're going to start the programme tonight with that breaking news from the world of motorsport. Our sports editor, Rob Pritchard, is here. You have been very busy for the past few hours gathering all the information. What can you tell us, Rob?
7: So, just for some context, first of all, of course, we've been seeing all the reaction to the news the other day that modern sidecars have been excluded from the 2026 Southern 100 Road races next month. Well, breaking news in the last few moments, it's been confirmed that they're now planning to run classic sidecars at the Southern 100 Road races from the 6th to the 9th of July on the Balaun course. And in the last few moments as well, to get some reaction and try and get some more details, I've been speaking to the Southern 100 Road Races clerk of the course, Giles Olley, who explains more about why classic machines would be able to run at the July meeting.
8: So they conform to a different set of regulations. They're very different. They are machines that were produced more than 40 years ago and which therefore don't have the modern power and aerodynamics of the machines that we are looking at in the modern regulations. Those things which have caused us to have to step back and say a review is necessary of that, which was done by quite rightly by the TT organisers. And we've had a very close look at that as well, worked with the governing body as well as competitors to come to that difficult decision. But the concept of putting classic machinery out at the Southern 100 is an exciting one because they do conform to a very different set of regulations. Speeds are lower. That doesn't mean, as you well know, that the competition is any less fierce, though.
7: The 2026 Southern 100 Road Races is only around 5 weeks or so away, right at the start of July, so that's very little time for potential classic sidecar teams to turn things around and sort things logistically. What support, if any, is going to be given to teams to try and get their classic sidecar outfits over? How is that going to work, getting around the logistical and financial challenges, potentially?
8: So we obviously have to caveat all of this with the availability of those teams who will be busy because of the time of year. And at the moment, this is a caveat that we are building this to happen. We intend for this to happen, but it does depend on us being able to achieve a sufficient number of teams. We have very high hopes for that, courtesy of a number of existing competitors who are working really hard behind the scenes right now that we're going to try and move forward with this. In order to help them, though, there is a sweetener. An anonymous private benefactor has come forward and has said that they will, in order to get sidecars racing this year again on the Isle of Man, pay for the entries for all teams who enter. So any team with a compliant sidecar, with a national license, even if they're newcomers to the Southern 100, and to the Blown Circuit will be welcome. And so long as they comply, they can come along, no entry fees. All they've got to do is get themselves to the Isle of Man and get themselves there on time and ready to go.
7: This will no doubt come as some very welcome news to sidecar fans, and particularly sidecar fans who watch racing around the Blown course. But this does not change the situation for Modern Machinery. That situation still stands. The Modern Machinery are excluded from this year's event. That decision is final. So even in light of this, going back to the Modern Machines for the longer term, what can you say to reassure sidecar followers, fans, teams, competitors that efforts will be made to make sure Modern Machinery can come back to the Isle of Man from next year?
8: We take that incredibly seriously. Having sidecars racing is very important to those of us involved in the sport at a professional level. We work very, very hard behind the scenes to make all this happen, as you know. One of the things that we are going to do is become part of a consultation process. I know that that will be a large process that will take place after the big events this year. We are all going to sit down and work together, and that needs to include people outside of the sport who are experts on both aerodynamics, engineering, people involved in the sport such as competitors, organisers, clubs. We all need to come together now to say, right, we've clearly got a bit of an issue that's gone on here. It was put very well, actually, today by Louis Kristen, who many will know is a sort of the unofficial godfather of sidecar design. And he made a lot of good points in his Facebook post today, just pointing out that there are a lot of complex components that go on in a modern sidecar design. And it's natural that competitors are going to try and push the boundaries. We've seen similar situations occur in the big sports like Formula One, IndyCar have had their own issues with the design of sidecars. Now, you can't get this fixed in 5 weeks. We appreciate that. None of us thinks that we can. So we can assure everybody, I will personally assure everyone, that we will take this very seriously. The TT are taking this very seriously. They've got a lot of professional people involved. And over the downtime after this, a lot of people come together and make sure that this is done right to bring sidecar racing back for 2027, so it looks really good and that everyone feels confident in it going ahead.
0: That was the clerk of the Southern Hundred course there, Giles Olley, speaking to our Rob Pritchard there with that announcement, which is a huge announcement, but we will be hearing more about the sidecars in just a few minutes. If you have any thoughts on this story or anything we're talking about today, we'd love to hear from you. Drop us a message, 166177. But as I said, we'll put some music on for you now. It's Galantis and David Guetta here on The Home Run.

0: Galantis, David Guetta and 5 Seconds of Summer here on The Home Run. It is 5:15. In case you've just tuned in, Siobhan is with us now. Fast am I, Siobhan?
1: Fast am I.
0: Let's recap that breaking news that Rob brought us at the top of the hour from the Southern 100 Road Race organisers.
1: Yep, so they have announced that they are going to welcome classic sidecars to the 2026 event that's being held next month. That comes after modern three-wheeled machines were excluded from the Boulogne course meeting in July and from TT this year. The club has described the decision as a contingency plan aimed at ensuring three-wheeled racing remains a core part of the event. The proposed races will run strictly under the established pre-TT Classic Road Races technical regulations. Basically, this decision comes as traditional machines do not utilise the complex prototype aerodynamic features or flat floor designs of their modern counterparts. That means they're entirely unaffected by the current regulatory pause affecting the modern class. They've also announced that an anonymous benefactor has offered to fully fund the entry fees for all classic sidecar teams who enter and attend the 2026 Southern 100.
0: Isn't that incredible?
1: Amazing.
0: So a little shaft of light there for our sidecar teams. That, of course, talking about the classic sidecars. But before that announcement was made, we heard from commentators and competitors who shared their thoughts about the decision to exclude the modern sidecars from this year's event. One of them was Tim Glover, MHK for Arbury, Castletown and Maloo, who's commentated at the Southern 100 races for many years. He told Manx Radio he thinks that that decision to exclude the modern sidecars from this year's event felt completely inevitable.
2: I understand the kickback on social media from some fans saying that Southern 100 is not like the TT course and I won't be going to the Southern 100 because I only go for the sidecars. I get all that, but with what's happened at the TT and the decision that's been made there in very recent times, imagine if they'd run at Boulogne the sidecars and there'd been any serious incidents, it could have been the end of the sidecars on the Isle of Man for good. Instead, we've got a firm commitment, it is from the club, that this is not the end. It's just a suspension under very pressing and trying circumstances.
3: If that is less of a short-term fix and sees sidecars, I suppose, gone for several years or in a worst-case scenario permanently, how damaging could that be to both events and in particular this case the Southern 100?
2: Well, I think it's good to see that leading competitors were consulted along with everybody else. So they've obviously given their views. And I don't think in a short period between the TT and the Southern 100 of just 5 weeks, anything is going to dramatically change. So I think the Southern 100 club had their hands tied behind their back in some respect. But I do appeal that they do need to sort the regulations for next year for the TT and the Southern 100 as quickly as possible, as teams work all year round on machines to compete here on the Isle of Man. So, yeah, desperately sorry for the competitors and the club and the fans. But I don't think there was any choice for the Southern 100 club in these circumstances.
3: Going forward, for both these events, we're in a situation where two classes, for the short term at least, are being removed. I mean, what does this say, do you think, about the longer term safety regulations around motorsport here on the island?
2: I think there's a clear commitment from the TT now. I heard the clerk of the course interviewed, and there certainly is in the release that's come out from the Southern 100. There's a clear commitment towards the future of sidecars racing here on the Isle of Man. And let's not forget that the sidecars have their own championship race at the Southern 100. It's one of the big two highlight races on that Thursday afternoon. So I think there's a clear commitment from the TT and the Southern 100 towards the sidecars. And I'm pleased that that is there, because when the initial announcement came from the TT, I felt it wasn't quite there. But at least the clerk of the course has emphasised his commitment.
0: That was Tim Glover there, former commentator, of course, at the Southern 100 races for many years. Well, Ireland-based passenger Jake Roberts has been taking part in both the TT and the Southern 100.
4: Well, in my opinion, I just think that, first of all, we need some proper answers as to what it is that are wrong with our machines. I know there's been a lot of talk on that it was only a couple up the front that had, you know, the aerodynamics and this, that and the other. my understanding of it is currently is there's a bit more wrong in terms of their design and how fragile they are. So I think just having some clarity all round. I mean, there was up until recently when everyone started leaving, everyone was on the Isle of Man making solid steps forward. And I know the TT have a hard enough job getting all the races done, but whilst there's all this foul weather going on, it'd just been nice to have a secondary meeting just to really go, this is what's wrong. Either go away and think about it all together, or let's start throwing ideas in the pot now. But we didn't really get that chance, so it just feels like we've been kicked to the curb with no real sight of when we're coming back.
3: In a worst case scenario, if, for example, sidecars were gone from the TT and the Southern, if not permanently but for a longer period, I mean, how damaging do you think that would be to a lot of team seasons?
4: I think it would be massive. Obviously, the group of us that go road racing, that are regulars at these events, it'd be massive for us because there are events, but the actual sport as a whole would really change, as the only reason we've got sidecar racing at the moment is for the TT and the Southern 100 in my eyes. I mean, all the racing throughout the year is just to get signatures, and the lads in the UK that are racing, the F1 bikes is a different discipline, and there is a good grid for them, but F2 sidecars mainly, they will go, I think, if there's no road racing. And then on top of that, the F1 boys, most of the lads at the front end of that also race F2s and go to the TT as well. And I just think that the TT is the drive for everyone. The pull and the feeling you get from racing around here, if that was to go, it's a bit unclear what would happen.
0: So that is Ireland-based passenger Jake Roberts speaking there. Sidecar competitor Greg Lambert from Lambert Racing joined us live on our breakfast programme this morning.
5: I've spent over 30 years competing in the Isle of Man at the TT and the Southern 100 road races. And we plan all our year and financial things and everything. It's a massive contribution and effort to come here in the first place for all teams. And we're absolutely gutted as racers that we haven't been able to race on the most iconic road race in the world. It's like missing my first one, you know. It hurts even now after 34 consecutive years for myself. But I mean, I brought a newcomer this year that it was his first ever year, and it's just like amazing to think what he thinks of it. He's mortified. We've got to look at the bigger picture of why it's being stopped, and fundamentally I agree with the organisers that it needed to be stopped, because you can't put people at risk. Looking at the footage of what actually happened, then safety's paramount.
6: Now, in layman's terms, for those of us who aren't experts in building sidecars, what exactly is the issue?
5: Well, it's a number of things, really. I mean, the Isle of Man TT is all about lap records and speeds, and racing's about winning and everything else, and everybody's, as a racer, is hot-blooded who wants to win, so they're going to do everything in their power to have the fastest, lightest, quickest machine. Well, you're on the roads. The roads are completely different to short circuits. You know, the lightest, fastest thing isn't the most safest thing, should I say. The legend, Dave Molyneux. And Dave always said to me many years ago, the best sidecar he ever had around the TT was his heaviest sidecar. And that means stability and staying on the ground. We've gone the complete opposite way now. We've gone for lightness. Everything's about lightness. It's physics in racing. You get two light people like the Crows and Birchalls, and they've had the wins for the years, and the bikes have gone light, but that's not necessarily the right thing to do on the roads. You need strong machinery with weight to make these bikes handle and not to take off. At the end of the day, we all know the risk as racers. If we can limit some of those risks by having things more safety for ourselves, more structural, then that's the way forward. And you need to include the people that really know the history of what's been going on. The manufacturers, like Dave Molyneux, people need to start listening and not just talking to hot-blooded racers that want to win races.
0: Strong words there from Greg Lambert, who spoke to us live on Breakfast this morning. And in fact, he was the person that alerted us to the possibility of something happening at the Southern 100 road races this year. We now know what that is, Siobhan, just to recap.
1: Yeah, so organisers of the Southern 100 road races have announced in the last sort of half an hour that they are going to welcome classic sidecars to the 2026 event next month. It comes, of course, after modern three-wheeled machines were excluded from the Billown course meeting in July and from TT this year. The club has described the decision as a contingency plan aimed at ensuring three-wheeled racing remains a core part of the event. The proposed races will run strictly under the established pre-TT Classic Road Races technical regulations. Basically, traditional machines do not utilise the complex prototype aerodynamic features or flat floor designs of their modern counterparts, which means they're entirely unaffected by the current regulatory pause affecting the modern class. They've also confirmed an anonymous benefactor has offered to fully fund the entry fees for all classic sidecar teams who enter and attend the 2026 Southern 100. In a statement, the Southern 100 says it is now issuing an urgent appeal to all classic sidecar competitors across the UK, Ireland and further afield. This initiative is strictly dependent on grid numbers, so interested teams and competitors are urged to register their interest and secure their entry as fast as possible. Further logistical details and entry forms will be made available via the official Southern 100 website and channels in the coming days. The club says it also wishes to reaffirm its commitment to the long-term future of the modern sidecar class. It adds it wants to be fully involved in an upcoming consultation alongside the ACU and industry experts to ensure modern sidecars can return to the Boulogne course safely in 2027.
7: This is just a story that keeps on developing, isn't it?
1: We said this before the start of today's show that it was going to be another sidecar special. I feel like we've been sidecar correspondents all week. This has definitely been the big story of out of this racing fortnight, hasn't it? Yeah.
0: You still wouldn't catch me in one.
1: No.
0: Thank you, Siobhan.
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0: Okay, so there are some delays at the airport. We'll come to that in just a moment. But just so you know, it is, of course, the Red Arrows display this evening, and Douglas Head is already filling up with cars. They're not due until 7:30, but this is what happens. We did tell you about this earlier. Douglas Prom, Douglas Head, Onken Head, all expected to be super busy. The police are actually asking you to walk to your vantage point wherever you possibly can. So consider parking elsewhere in Douglas. Come in a little bit earlier and then walk to your viewing point. They will have officers on duty to help with traffic flow, but the roads will be extremely busy around Douglas and already are. So take the bus, get a lift, walk to where you want to get to, but it is going to be very busy. So the Red Arrows at 7:30 this evening, and don't forget we'll have live commentary on FM and AM from 7:25 from the cockpit of Red 10. So Mananin, just a little heads up here, the Mananin 3:15 Liverpool sailing is running with an estimated delayed departure due to leave Douglas for Liverpool around 5:30. Is she still there? Can you see Siobhan? Is Mananin still there? Oh, go on.
1: She is still there.
0: She's still there. So due to leave in a few minutes' time. Manxman left Heysham with a delay as well. It's around 20 to 5 this evening. Expected back in Douglas at 8:15. And then, of course, there'll be an effect with Mananin's return from Liverpool. Was meant to be 7:15, now expected to leave Liverpool at 9:15 p.m. You look like you're going to tell me something else.
1: Just say the freight is currently loading onto it.
0: Thank you. That's some excellent updated news for us there. Looking at the airport, as I mentioned, there are some delays at the airport. So again, we'll just look at arrivals, because if you're departing, you will already know what's going on. But the Dublin Aer Lingus delayed until 6 p.m. from 20 to 5. The Manchester flight has a 15-minute delay as well, due in at 6:15. The EasyJet Manchester as well, delayed by about 20 minutes. And there's a bit of a delay as well on the Gatwick flight, just 10 minutes or so, and a 20-minute delay on the Liverpool flight. So some issues there. And don't forget, tomorrow morning, the mountain section of the course will close at 9 and the full course will close at 10 a.m. for some racing, fingers crossed.
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0: And Siobhan has the headlines for us.
2: The Southern 100 Road Races are going to welcome classic sidecars to the 2026 event next month. It comes after modern three-wheeled machines were excluded from the Boulogne course meeting this week. Doctors on the Isle of Man are to be balloted on whether or not they should take industrial action. It's amidst ongoing disputes about pay and working conditions at Manx Care. Organisers have confirmed tonight's Red Arrows display will still go ahead, though the kind of display we'll get will depend on the weather. The RAF aerobatic team will be flying over Douglas Bay at 7:30 as part of the TT fortnight. Manx Radio will be providing live commentary from Red 10 from 7:25. Further afield, the UK Prime Minister is holding private talks with the family of murdered student Henry Novak at Downing Street. The 18-year-old died in police handcuffs in December when his killer falsely accused him of racism. Meanwhile, Downing Street says the UK Prime Minister still has confidence in his chief aide. It's emerged Darren Jones WhatsApped Peter Mandelson on the day he was fired as ambassador, saying he was sorry. He was also reportedly critical of cabinet colleagues. And Sainsbury's shoppers will only be able to buy white eggs in the future. The supermarket's to stop selling brown eggs as part of sustainability plans.
0: Thank you for that, Siobhan.
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0: And he is essentially the busiest man of all of us, I think, today. Rob Pritchard is back now with the sport. I mean, you've already brought us a lot of sport. What else are you going to tell us?
3: Well, we're going to start with motorsport, but on two wheels rather than three this time, because if you're just tuning in on the latest developments today at the 2026 Alaman TT races, there is no racing action taking place today on the Snaefell Mountain course. It was confirmed early this morning that the rescheduled three-lap Superstock TT Race 1, which was initially due to start at 11:45 a.m, was cancelled due to poor weather conditions today. This now means that race won't take place at all this year, and it's already been confirmed the prize funds for that race will be split equally between all riders who qualified for it. Turning then to the current situation for TT 2026 tomorrow. As it stands, we have three races planned on Bank Holiday Friday. The mountain road section of the TT course will close at 9 a.m. tomorrow morning before all highways around the course shut from 10 a.m. After that, a free practice lap will be held at 10:30 before the first race of the day, the three-lap Supersport TT Race 2 at 11:45 a.m. That'll be followed by the Sport Bike TT Race 1 over two laps at 2:15 p.m. before the centrepiece event, the Milwaukee Senior TT, is due to start at 4:15 p.m. and will run over a reduced distance of four laps. Roads around the course will then reopen no later than 9:30 p.m. tomorrow evening. As always, timings remain subject to change depending on prevailing conditions and circumstances. Away from motorsport, moving on and into football. Manx footballer Freddie O'Donoghue has been released by National League side Carlisle United. The Cumbrian club has confirmed the former Peel player is one of 13 individuals on its released list following the conclusion of the 2025-26 season. Well, in August last year, O'Donoghue signed his first professional contract at Carlisle United and spent the first half of last season on loan at Scottish side Queen of the South. Further back, O'Donoghue first joined the Blues at 16 years old in March 2023 on a two-year scholarship. And finally, in cycling, Manx Pro rider Becky Story is hoping to build on back-to-back strong performances on Stage 6 of the Giro d'Italia Women today, which is heading into its closing stages. Back on Tuesday, Story was the top competitor for Team Picnic PostNL in the time trial event, finishing 28th overall before following that up with a top 50 placing yesterday on Stage 5. And elsewhere, fellow Ireland competitor Sam Brand is also in action today with Team Novo Nordisk, and that's on the prologue stage of the 2026 Tour of Estonia.
0: Go, Sam. Question for you, Rob Pritchard. Tomorrow morning, free practice. Does that mean we can all have a go?
3: Imagine if that were the case.
0: Please don't. However,
3: I think Gary Thompson's had enough headaches as it is as clerk of the course today without thinking about that.
0: Get that Manx Radio crew off the course. Can I just say, though, you were to both of you, Rob and Siobhan, talking in the background about putting together a sidecar outfit.
2: We are a sidecar outfit.
0: Where's the sidecar?
3: This has been in the works for weeks, Christy. Did you not know?
0: No. I mean, I know that you've had a go, Pritchard.
2: You've got your license.
0: Yeah,
2: we're halfway there.
0: Okay.
2: I've never set foot on one.
0: Can I just ask, what are you bringing to the party,
2: well,
0: Siobhan?
2: You're a passenger, aren't you?
3: Correct.
2: So I'll be driving. Simple as.
0: Oh.
2: And we are team, we'll announce now live on Manx Radio, we are team Fletchard.
0: I'm a little bit concerned about this. You should be too, Rob.
3: It's snappy. You know, it's snappy.
0: Title. I'm not worried about the title. I'm worried about Siobhan driving.
2: Whoa. I'm a very competent driver on four wheels, admittedly. Never driven a motorcycle, never driven a sidecar. I'll give it a go.
4: First time for everything.
2: Yeah. I think I'd look cool in a uniform with a helmet on. I think
0: and
2: it'd be great.
0: That's what matters.
2: That's what matters. I think I could pull it off.
0: Well, please keep us posted on that. Also, please, can you do a traffic watch for us? How is it on Douglas Head right now?
2: Busy. There's a cyclist flying down there. He's on the right idea.
0: Sam Brand.
2: The cars are at a standstill. I actually saw a car drive all the way up and drive all the way back down again a minute ago. So if you're coming up for the red arrows, you might need to park somewhere else.
3: I will say as well, actually, just looking out the window from my position as well, is that obviously we have had that lingering low cloud around Douglas Bay. That just seems to have lifted in the last few moments.
2: Of course, it's got a bit brighter.
3: Still plenty of time between now and when it's scheduled to start. So, of course, things can change. But right
0: now, they'll just get brighter, Rob. It'll just get brighter and sunnier.
3: We hope so. We hope so. Fingers crossed.
0: Optimism, please. So the red hour is at 7:30 this evening. Many thanks, you two.
2: Thank you.
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0: Lovely song by Mooney. That is Dove, brackets, I'll Be Loving You, here on The Home Run. Fast approaching quarter to six. And if you've been out and about soaking up the nightlife this TT, you might have spotted some friendly helpers out on the streets in high-vis jackets. We're talking about the Street Angels. These are the volunteers who keep watch over the island's revellers, making sure they're kept safe throughout the festival fortnight. Now, before TT, we spoke with Sue Sheehy, who, along with her husband Joe and other friends and family, travelled from Italy to help the team out. Lewis has been catching up with the pair to find out how it's been going.
1: It has been quiet, which is the best kind of Street Angels night, basically, is when things are fairly quiet. There's been people helped, you know, one young lass who had got into trouble and needed a foil blanket and warming up and heart rate stabilising and that sort of thing. Another chap who wandered into a blank alleyway and collapsed that our team was able to help. Mm-hmm. Mostly it's just people who've lost their way, they can't find their way home, or they've lost their phone or their cash or their friends. And we've done quite a lot at the ferry terminal, particularly when people come in late at night and sometimes the taxis are not there. Sometimes their phone doesn't work. They don't speak English. Mm-hmm. They haven't got a clue, actually, where they are or what they need. So we're the sort of mobile information station, aren't we?
2: Yeah, and you can't miss you in the big green high-vis jackets. Yeah. Right. And Joe, how have you found the whole experience helping out with Street Angels?
3: It's been really good. I think last night was a great example. There was a young fellow who, after an altercation, disappeared and his family didn't know where he was. He was missing for the day. Mm. And you watched the family, you know, obviously anxious, and you're able to be a part of helping them find them. And he was found successfully, thanks to the Manx police, which is really
2: safe
3: great.
2: And sound.
3: Yeah, safe and sound. Yeah. But it's that whole thing of when people are at a point where they are encountering something new or something unexpected, they suddenly find you've got a friend there, and a friend who's saying, well, this is here because we want you to have a positive experience of the island. We want you to come back, and not only when you go away, go across, you're going to actually be telling people, this is a great place to be. Come again next year.
1: That's right.
0: That was Sue and Joe, Street Angels, speaking with R. Lewis. Rather appropriately for the Street Angels, this is Niall Horan now, and Heaven. Many thanks to them for all of their fabulous volunteer work.

0: here on The Home Run. Just had a message in saying, unfortunately, the Port Erin Beach Stage gig has been cancelled tonight because of the weather forecast. That's a shame. There's loads more great music, though, over the next few days. Now, what happens if you end up in custody? A spike in drug offences and whether or not driving penalties given here are counted on UK licences are just some of the topics we've been speaking to police about as we creep towards the end of TT Race Week. Custody Inspector Scott Fielding and Inspector Paul Kemp have been speaking to Manx Radio Motorsport.
1: During TT, obviously there is an increase in demand with regards to prisoners coming in, and through that we're solely focused during the TT period of carrying out inspectors' reviews of all the detained persons. That frees up the duty inspector then to carry out their own day-to-day roles. With that increased demand, we have extra resources in custody, so we have extra sergeants, extra PCs carrying out duties, and following that we have a cell progression team which they deal with the demand, the extra administration of getting people booked in, interviewed and then charged depending on the disposal. We've had a great increase in numbers this week, so just looking at figures, from Monday we had 13 through the door, Tuesday we had 8, yesterday was a busy day with 12, and we've already had 3 in since midnight this morning, so there is that increased demand, and I'm there just to try and assist and make sure things run as smooth as possible.
2: For a visitor who's never been in trouble before, what is the shock factor of suddenly ending up in custody away from home?
1: Yes, and we have had quite a few situations this week where that's occurred. We've had numerous offences involving visitors, whether it's been utilising drones near the course, cycling on the mountain way, walking on the course, going against the one way or speeders. Invariably, a lot of these people have never been into police custody before. They come through the door, the reality does hit them. We try and be as respectful as possible, however it's just trying to manage them. With most cases we have to interview them, they've never been interviewed before, they usually request an advocate, so that seriousness does hit home as soon as they enter. And invariably with a lot of these offences, if it comes down to keeping people safe, they usually end up staying overnight and then being taken to court the next morning. So yeah,
2: I think before we went on air, you mentioned an increase in drugs and charges.
1: Definitely this week there's been a spike in persons being arrested for production, Class A and B drugs to the Isle of Man. So we have had quite a few people coming over, being stopped at the ports and ultimately then being arrested and then put towards court.
2: And production, for those listening that might not know, is...
1: Yes, so anyone that brings any drug at all onto the Isle of Man, it can be the smallest amount, but if you're producing that, that is the offence.
2: So how does that differ from possession? Is that like a higher charge?
1: They can go side by side. So we have had incidents this week where somebody's brought a small amount of cannabis, they've gone to court and they've been fined £200 for the cannabis and £200 for the production. So they are technically separate offences and they can be charged with both.
3: The only thing really for us to highlight today is the weather is atrocious out on the roads, and we would just like to ask everybody to be careful, particularly those on two wheels. There is standing water all over the place and we can't reiterate that enough. It's very, very dangerous out there if you're going out on two wheels and decide to try and open up a bit. And I saw some Facebook commentary yesterday around points that accrued on the Isle of Man and whether that impacts in the UK. So under the totting up, if you get banned on the Isle of Man, you will get banned in the UK. And likewise, if you get the likes of drink drive and get a ban, you're banned in the UK. Or if you get a ban for any other offence, the ban's reciprocal. So anything that you do on the Isle of Man will impact on you in the UK. And even if you've got 3 points on the Isle of Man, which wouldn't automatically go on your UK licence, you still need to inform your insurer that you've had those points. So then you've got the cost implications of how many thousands that might add to your insurance policy each year.
0: The now very recognisable voice of Inspector Paul Kemp, who's with us every TT on Manx Radio Motorsport, and Custody Inspector Scott Fielding, chatting there with Chris Quirk on Manx Radio Motorsport breakfast programme. They join him every morning to keep us up to date with things that are going on. And as Inspector Kemp mentioned there, the roads are still a bit scruffy out there, standing water, visibility reduced as well, so do please drive to the conditions. And Douglas Head is filling up rapidly. I don't think there's any more spaces out there in advance of the red arrows coming at 7:30. So do a park elsewhere and walk up Douglas Head if you want to watch from here.
4: 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Enjoy this trip.
0: This is S Express. Taking us up to the news at 6. Ta-da!

0: Manx Care's mission is to become the best small island health and social care system in the world, an ambitious aspiration, but few people would argue against it, I imagine. That said, despite a substantial uplift in funding, Manx Care seems some distance away from its aspiration and incapable of sticking to the budget set for it. So what's going wrong, and how do we cure Manx Care's ailments? The minister gives her diagnosis on Perspective this Sunday at 12 on Manx Radio with me, Phil Gorn. Can we really have the world's best health services without draining precious resources from the rest of the Isle of Man government? It's a big ask.
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0: Lucy's got all the headlines for us coming up at 6 p.m. and then in the final half hour of the Home Run. It is the last one for a few days, it being a bank holiday tomorrow. So for our beep beep this week, I have a massive song for you, which is very appropriate, I think, for this time of year. You've just got to work out what the hidden lyric is, and it's super easy for your chance to win. We're on DAB online, on smart devices and FM from Douglas in the Isle of Man, Shaw Radio Vanin. 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
1: Manx Radio News at 6 o'clock, fast mai. I'm Lewis Foster. The Southern 100 Road Races are going to welcome classic sidecars to the 2026 event next month. It comes after modern three-wheeled machines were excluded from the Balown course meeting this week. Now, organisers of the races are inviting those with compliant classic outfits to take part, and the inclusion of those machines in the races overall is dependent on grid numbers. Southern 100 clerk of the course, Giles Ollie, explains why they're in a position to run classic bikes in July.
2: So they conform to a different set of regulations. They're very different. They are machines that were produced more than 40 years ago and which therefore don't have the modern power and aerodynamics of the machines that we are looking at in the modern regulations. The concept of putting classic machinery out at the Southern 100 is an exciting one.
1: Sidecars were suspended from the 2026 TT races over safety concerns. Doctors on the Isle of Man are to be balloted on industrial action amid an ongoing dispute with Manxcare over pay and working conditions. The British Medical Association says it comes after Nobles Hospital was placed under the highest level of operational pressure last month. The ballot will be carried out between the 12th of June and the 2nd of July. Manxcare says it remains committed to continuing constructive and ongoing dialogue to reach agreement on pay before the ballot closes. And we're an hour and a half away from tonight's Red Arrow display over Douglas Bay. Organisers have confirmed it will still go ahead, though the kind of display we get will depend on the weather. Squadron leader Chris McCann is Red 4.
3: We can display anything down to 1,000 feet and 5 kilometres of visibility, so we're hopeful that we'll meet those conditions for this evening. We've got three different types of displays, a flat, a rolling and a full display, and we can modify those as we're flying the display. We can switch between the three, so depending on how the weather develops, we could start off with one and change to another if the conditions improve or deteriorate.
1: 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FM or AM radio is best, as there's a delay on DAB. The latest international news now, and the UK Prime Minister's been meeting the family of murdered student Henry Novak. Sir Keir Starmer's urging politicians to heed calls from the 18-year-old's relatives not to use the case in Southampton to cause disturbances. He's accused tech billionaire Elon Musk of trying to whip up division. A member of the University of Surrey's Guildford campus team has been shot with a crossbow. He's in a serious condition in hospital. A 21-year-old former student's been arrested. And Stormzy's been fined more than £500 after he was caught using a mobile phone behind the wheel. Manx Radio News at 6:03. For all the latest, follow Manx Radio on social media or go to manxradio.com.
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0: Cloudy with some showers around, heavy at times, but they should fade this evening and it is a bit brighter over the bay. Wind, though, gusty near those showers and temperatures of 10. Tomorrow, though, dry and bright, sunny intervals, but cooler at 14 or 15.
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0: Well, this is the final Home Run of the week because tomorrow is a bank holiday, so I feel we need some holiday music. And this is one of the greatest. Christy's guilty pleasure. It is 5 minutes past six.

0: so fun. I still love this song. DJ Jazzy Jeff. And of course, Boom Shake the Room. Well, it is a bank holiday tomorrow. I think I'm allowed some bank holiday music, aren't I? Also, it's time for our competition. For your chance to win £20 to top up your tank with our pals at Manx Petroleum. Did you know that for 100 years, it is their anniversary this year, they have played a part in also supporting the island's marine industry. Yeah, there's a lovely post over on Manx Petroleum's Facebook page. They help fishing boats, ferries and working vessels, keeping them fuelled and ready. And of course, reliability matters. They're proud to have supported that work through generations of island life. Manx Petroleum, 100 years old this year. And they are giving us every week £20 to give away, a voucher for you to top up your tank. All you have to do is walk into traffic with me. Simple as that. We have a virtual, very busy street with lots of traffic. And we're gonna happen across a car and its radio is going to be playing a very famous song. You've just got to listen very carefully because at one point there might be a little pesky car horn getting in the way and hiding one of the lyrics. And I just want to know what that word is. I hope that makes sense. Should we just go for it? Okay, here we go. Here's today's traffic clue. Right, you ready? Here we go. Oh, careful now. Yeah, that's not the right one. Do you know what? Let's play the break and then I'll come back because that was quite obviously last week's clue because I wasn't paying attention. I'll be back with you in just a moment. Pretend that never happened, okay?
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0: Okay, so we're starting again. I've run all the way downstairs. I've got the right clip now. Are you ready? Okay, we're going to take you into traffic again. Be very careful now. Here we go. That's more like it. Okay, so it sounds like a familiar song. Like a bat out of what now, though? That's the question. That's all I want to know from you. There is a missing word hidden by the horn. You all know what it is. Like 16677. What is that missing word for your chance to win a £20 voucher to top up your tank? You know it.

Maroon 5 and Payphone. Well, we finally got the right clip, and lots of you have already worked out what it is. I think it's the easiest beep beep that we have done so far. Rachel and Peel got it immediately. Libby's got it. Tommy and Peel. Penny H has got it. Heather said, just like the weather this week. You're right. Let's see. Catherine and Irene Peel has got it. So has Joy. So has Helen Kelly. So has Lizzie in Paul Rose. Marion's got it. Libby in Castletown. Michelle in Ballabeg. Helen's got it over on WhatsApp as well. And Big Dave and Glen Helen has got it right too. In case you've just tuned in, this is your tiny little clip. Are you listening very carefully? You can tell what that is, can't you? Like a bat out of what now? 166177, email studio@manxradio.com, all for your chance to win a £20 voucher to top up your tank with Manx Petroleum. This is Sting, an Englishman in New York.

Be yourself, no matter what they say. Thanks, Sting. We'll do our best. Englishman in New York here on The Home Run. Christy with you through till 6.30. And then Island Life at 6.30. Howard Kane is back. He is bringing us a rewind programme, looking at some of the... It should be soundtrack to a saxophone like this. Looking at some of the very best bits that Manx Radio has had on air. And also... live to an audience over the past month or so. So tune in for that at 6.30. Then Jason Moore is here back again with your greatest hits at 7pm. And then the lovely Maurice Powell has a little light music for you at 9 before Rhiann Evans, who's been on Motorsport all afternoon, comes back with After Hours here on FM at 10. This was the little clip I gave you. Oh, go. What could that be? What could that possibly be? Like a bad idea, what now? Well, lots of you have got it right. So let's do a few shout-outs for a few more people. Karen in a cloudy Onkanoo says, I hope the sky is clear for the red arrows. Do you know, it's coming and going, the cloud. At the moment, they are definitely going ahead at 7.30, and I know they can adapt their display based on the weather. So at the moment, everything is going to plan just as well, because there's lots and lots of people parked up here on Douglas Head, and there have been for a very long time. Andy's got it right as well. Well done to you. Over on WhatsApp, May's mum's got so many people getting in touch with the right answer for today's Beep Beep for your chance to win this £20 voucher to spend with our pals at Manx Petroleum. All you had to do was identify the lyric that was hidden by the horn as I took you into traffic. I'm very responsible like that, don't you know? Speaking of traffic, by the way, as mentioned with the red arrows, do get to your vantage point as soon as possible, because as I said, the roads are filling up big time. And while you're on your way in, be very careful out there, because there is lots of standing water. So especially if you're on two wheels, like the police were saying, be very careful out there for the standing water. Right, I will give you the answer, OK? And I will let you know who's won. So, are you listening very carefully? This is the answer for today's Beep Beep. You all knew that, though. That out of hell? Of course it was. Of course I will play it for you in a couple of minutes as well. But just before I do, I need to reveal the winner for today. And the winner is... Joy! Well done to Joy. Text ending 350. You got yourself a £20 voucher from our pals at Manx Petroleum. Our people will be in touch with your people, Joy, and we'll make sure you get that voucher. And we might want to take a photo with you as well. We have a habit of doing that. You might see yourself on our Facebook page. Before I leave you, a quick look ahead to tomorrow's schedule so you are aware. The mountain section will begin to close at 9 a.m. tomorrow. The rest of the mountain course will close at 10 a.m. So if you want to get out and about to watch the races, get out there early. At 11:45, it will be the Monster Energy Supersport TT Race 2. Then the Carol Nash Sport Bike TT Race 1. Then the big one, the Milwaukee Senior TT, will be at 4:15 tomorrow, with all roads reopening no later than 9:30. If you're looking for somewhere to watch, by the way, get yourselves to the Farm Shop at Glen Helen. Beautiful place. Anyway, stay safe, everyone out there. Enjoy the red arrows tonight. We'll have live commentary on FM and AM. But I need to leave you, of course, with Meatloaf. Thanks for listening. We'll be back potentially on Sunday with on the Motorsport Channel if there's racing. I'll leave you with Meatloaf. The sun's screaming and the fires are howling. We're down in the valley tonight.

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0: We can hardly have a rewind at this time of the year and not hear something from the TT, or Waterworld as it's now known, after Water Sports was rejected on grounds of ambivalence. So we'll have Boydie and Beth, who should really be a crime-fighting duo, and listen to the man with the least enviable job on the planet at this time of the year, Clerk of the Course Gary Thompson, as he clarified the rationale behind one of the most unusual and for some contentious decisions during the TT in living memory. Staying with the TT, the iconic DCAC, that's not AC/DC, finished their musical odyssey with bangs and beer, and Johnny Moss, as he is at this time of the year, eschews TT for just bees. But life continues ex-TT, as it were, not TTX, and we also have IM1, rubbish footpaths, disappearing fields and amazing brushes. Lovely to be back with another rewind, highlighting the incredible spread and variety of broadcasting to come out of the Black Satanic Mill on the Hill, or Broadcasting House, as it's widely known. It's not all just music you don't like. And of course, the station has been heavily involved in the TT since I was in short pants. Not a useful comparison, really, since I still am, but the mid-1960s, in any case, with the likes of the great Peter Neal at the helm watching those fairings glinting in the sunshine. Sadly, Peter and the sunshine are long gone, but we still have people who can give the event a big build-up, the one it needs. Take it away, Chris Boyd. Manx Radio.
1: For almost 120 years, the motorcycling world has looked to an island in the Irish Sea as its ultimate proving ground. The best road racers on the planet make their annual visit to showcase their skill and knowledge and the performance of their machines against the longest, most strenuous test in world motorsport. The requirements include blazing speed, precision and courage. They race through towns and villages, valleys and a mountain pass from sea level to almost 1,400 feet, threading the needle of sinuous ribbons of asphalt on everyday roads just minutes after the public have been using them. It is an event that consumes an island, visitors taken to the hearts of the locals, with lifetime links and friendships made and renewed. Spectators line hedges, walls and gardens, united by a shared respect for the riders who race against each other and the course itself. Blink and you will miss it. Everyone comes with their own aspirations, and the few who conquer attain a hero status. The roads are closed. Are you ready? Then let's do this. This is the Isle of Man TT 2026.
0: Chris Boyd, statistician extraordinaire, and no slouch when it comes to the introductory build-up either. Sadly, as we all know, the one thing we can do nothing about at the TT is the weather. And for the third year on the trot, it's been sh**, and generally more conducive to boats than bikes, with TT fans yet again spending more time sheltering in pubs and tents than basking in the sunshine in a favourite vantage spot. And Hollywood stars, unusually having riders which eschewed Winnebagos full of flowers and drugs in favour of countless supplies of umbrellas and free Versace cagoules. But that's hardly surprising at the TT. What was a massive, and not at all welcome surprise, was the cancellation of the entire sidecar class, following a technical review of a bad crash following local crew and current TT champions, the Crowe brothers. You often hear the phrase, you can feel the shock in the air. In this case, when it was announced mid-festival that the remainder of the sidecar racing, a unique and for many favourite part of the TT experience, was being axed for this year, it was undoubtedly true. Clerk of the Course, Gary Thompson, came onto Radio TT to explain why the decision had been taken.
2: Yeah, we had a... obviously, there was concerns after Wednesday night's incident at Rock Farm, and I need to stress, that wasn't taken as the actual decision to suspend sidecar activity for this year. There's been a number of incidents over the last few years. Obviously, we had a similar incident last year at Rencullen, and it's kind of all to do with the aerodynamics, you know, the aerofoils, and you know, we've sometimes not so much in recent years, but in, you know, years gone by, the race organisers kind of reacted following an incident, and it's been reactive. And what we try to be now is very much proactive. What we've done as part of the safety management system, part of the safety review, we try where we can to mitigate the risks. And obviously, you know, what happens, you know, a sidecar flipping over at that location or anywhere on the course, there is always potential for injury to spectators, competitors, other competitors and officials. So we're not saying that that's it for sidecars. I need to stress that. We're not saying that's it. You know, we are going to have a consultation process after this event's over, speak with the sidecar teams and see what we can do to stabilize sidecars, make them safer, and you know, hopefully for sidecars to continue. But yeah, we tried it this year with the restrictor plates. That's worked in part, but obviously not enough given what happened on Wednesday night.
1: Yeah, fair to say that the teams will always try to maximize what they've got, so you've restricted the power a little bit, so then aerodynamics become a much bigger feature of what they've tried to do, and the two combined, you don't know until you get here what the effect is going to be.
2: No, absolutely. I mean, yeah, you can't test on the TT. I mean, you can test elsewhere for the TT course, but when you get to the TT course, that's it. You know, get out on the course, and you've got what you've got. So we've working closely with Dave Molyneux. Obviously, Dave's got years and years of experience, but you know, any near miss, which obviously Wednesday night was any near miss or incident, we have a post incident review, which includes near misses, and we just want to err on the side of caution. And I know that's tremendously disappointing for the sidecar class. Yeah, you know, it's disappointing for everybody. But I think had Wednesday night turned out different, you know, there'd be far more questions what they are now.
1: Were the sidecar competitors involved in this decision, or was it purely an organisational decision from a safety point of view?
2: It was purely an organiser's decision. Obviously, it's down to me. That ultimately comes down to me. But you know, there are a team of us get together. You know, we discussed it, we reviewed it, and then I got the sidecar teams together yesterday lunchtime and announced then what that decision was before it became public.
3: Clerk of the course, Gary Thompson. Then a man with a difficult job at the best of times this year, perhaps one of the hardest decisions he's been involved in. But, as mentioned, also a man who isn't afraid to be proactive rather than always reactive, which perhaps has been the case for a lot of the TT's history. Of course, we wish all those injured in sidecar incidents a speedy recovery from their injuries and hope we can see the return of the sidecars, also sidelined from Southern 100 racing this year, in 2027. Meanwhile, the wonderful commentary team have been hard at it painting what pictures they could. BethEsby.com Motorsport Podcast Limited was quite proactive herself with getting the riders racing.
4: I think we'll be on a good starting point now, I seriously do. Yeah,
5: that's what you need, isn't it? You need to have the confidence that actually you've made the right changes and you can just go into tomorrow with your head held high almost.
4: I'm not racing tomorrow.
5: Well, then you could go in tomorrow anyway, yeah.
3: Hard though it is to believe at times, ordinary life does continue on the Isle of Man throughout the months of May and June, regardless of the racing, and 40-odd thousand fans over for the event. A record attendance this year, as it has been every year for at least the last two decades, it seems, albeit the numbers don't actually seem to change that much. John Moss, who, like Clark Kent, changes into the super being who is Johnny Moss during TT Fortnite, dropped his TT cape and goggles for a time and donned a spacesuit. Well, a beekeeper's outfit. To come up with a little gem on the rather important island bee population and the threats that could be facing it.
6: Harry Owens, we haven't spoken for a while. Yeah. Can I start off by asking you about the big threat last year, which was the Asian hornet? How are we faring with that?
7: Well, at the moment, because we're girding our loins to deal with it, we decided to get some new lures or traps to see if there was a hornet. We would find them in these particular specially made traps for the job, but they haven't really got to any extent up through England yet. That's one good thing. I mean, they found an odd one in Ireland, Southern Ireland and what have you, but that could be one that's got on something and been transported over, and just an ordinary hornet, not a queen. One of the dangers is the queens, they're the ones that if they come over.
6: They set up colonies, presumably. It's out of hives. They start proliferating.
7: Yeah. Just like a wasp, they'll create a colony, and then as at the end of their breeding time, they'll produce queens, and they can produce over 100 queens or more than that within a hive. and those queens will eventually hibernate when the weather gets really bad. Out of that, you can get back 5%, but if you think about 5% of 100, they then go out and do the same thing the following year, and so it gets worse and worse and worse.
3: Johnny Moss, literally buzzing with enthusiasm there, and rapidly turning himself into a video superstar in its dotage. You can see his video report with Harry on the Manx Radio website, manxradio.com, and click on the Videos tab, curiously enough. From TT&Bs to AC/DC, or DC/AC to be exact, the venerable Rockers went out with a bang this TT Festival, a marathon final ever gig at the Villa Marina, hanging up their satchels and shorts after decades rocking fans on the Isle of Man and around the world via their sizeable support fan base as one of the best tribute acts out there.

0: As you do.
1: Brew shed. And when I tasted his lager, I couldn't believe how nice it was.
2: genuinely, it's good.
0: So did you have a hand in the flavours of this DCAC one then, and the previous one?
1: We just left it to him.
0: Does it taste like rock?
1: Yeah. All bits in it.
2: Shame and regret.
0: Sweat, shame, regret, and a bit of fire thrown in. It's spicy. It's a spicy little drink. So that's going to be available, is it, on the day?
1: Yeah, they're stocking it for the day, and... Yeah, so it'll be available. I don't know how much it is, but
0: this is so exciting.
2: Well, this is the thing.
0: I mean, hey, this is kind of cool, is it? Because it really does just show how big you have become over the years.
2: Just when he said that, this is our second brew we're doing now. It's like some kind of franchise we're working on. Do you know what I mean? We're licensing out the logo that isn't ours, by the way. Sorry.
0: Well, speaking of that, I should say, mentioned at the top of the show, you're all wearing different T-shirts, okay? Yeah. So, Dick, tell us a bit about the T-shirt that you're wearing.
1: Well, I can't remember the exact year of this, but it was on Docker's 40th birthday, I think.
3: 40 years ago.
1: It says the 1st of March on it.
3: Yeah.
1: Saturday the 1st of March.
3: 2008.
1: Yeah. It's a bit of a vintage one.
0: So what are you going to play for us, Aid?
2: So we're going to play, traditionally, the first track of an AC/DC concert. Well, it used to be anyway. It's Livewire.
0: Amazing. Okay, right. I'm going to lift all the microphones here and it'll be absolutely fine. Go for it, guys. Take it away.

0: We wish them well in their retirement, where hopefully they can enjoy a glass or two of their brew, if there's any left, which there probably isn't. You can catch them on the Live Lounge podcast and the Live Lounge live every Saturday at 5 p.m, though sometimes with Siobhan Fletcher if Christy's still in bed. One man who spends very little time in bed is Thomas Cleeter. He runs a sheep farm single-handedly on the Isle of Man. He has done so for the past 4 years. Amy Griffiths from Max Radio's newsroom spent a day with him around his farm, which, as she found out, is shrinking year on year due to coastal erosion. Once a well-aired topic on the Isle of Man on almost a weekly basis, now still very present, but it seems rarely spoken of.
1: I mean, it's such a beautiful spot, though. I mean, especially really on a day like today.
2: Yeah, it's gorgeous here, right here. One of my favourite spots is you just come in the summer and just sit and chill. But
1: you can see
2: how green it is at the bottom still as well, because that's

0: how much has been taken out, and it's not going to stop.
1: And you can see the fence here. I mean, there's a gap between the land here and the fence of, what's that, about 4 feet probably?
0: Yeah, as it was getting closer, I was trying to take the fence down so that we didn't have this happen. But this chunk, there was about 2 or 3 meters on the other side of it last time I was up here seeing it, and it's just wiped out in one hit. And I'm like, I'm not even going to try and recover that fence now, because that's too far gone. And then it takes a real good underbite underneath, so it's literally just a bit of grass that's holding that bit together. So as you're walking, you don't know how far you can actually go before you're gonna go down with it, because it's not gonna take 80-90 kilo weight of me walking along it to get as close as I can to that fence.
1: And that's the thing, we're stood quite near to it now and I'm going, oh god, like, you know, because yeah, it's genuinely that precarious, isn't it?
0: Oh yeah, it's not nice. If you're scared of heights, it's not a place where you want to be. Like,
1: it's a big drop.
0: It's a really big drop.
1: So you've been farming here for, was it 4 years, did you say?
0: I've been farming on this farm entirely for 4 years, but I've worked this farm for about, with my father, coming up to around 20 odd years now.
1: Oh,
0: I think.
1: Wow.
0: So it was like, my father put this fence up, and he put it up and he brought it back in about a good 20 odd meters from where it was, and you know, just to be like, oh, we were well covered for it. I don't think we thought it was going to lose like a meter a year kind of thing.
1: On
0: average now. It's definitely speeded up. Like, it was quite settled for quite a long time, and now it's like it's gone into overdrive, really. Like, it's going very quickly.
1: Is there any idea of what's caused it to speed up?
0: I mean, I'm not 100% sure, but I can say, like, I'm not a meteorologist, but every time we have a storm, we lose a bit. So I'm putting two and two together in that sense, that there's more savage storms we're having are starting to take more chunks out of it, because there's bigger waves, and because all of this is just sand, there's no actual bedrock or anything underneath it, so it's just really easy for it to take out and take down.
2: As Thomas is no doubt well aware, footpaths around the Isle of Man and its coastline are seen and certainly advertised as a major part of the island's attractions. There are some lovely paths, and you no doubt have a favourite, but sadly it seems they're not all as well maintained as they could be. A recent visitor to the islands came to walk one of the most famous long-distance paths, the Radnofolian, and told Amy Griffiths, who spends a huge amount of her time out in the Manx countryside, that he wasn't impressed with the state of the route.
3: My name is Bob Jones. I come from Suffolk in England, and I'm here to walk the Radnofolian.
1: And was that the sole reason that you came here?
3: It was. I've been to the island twice before and was determined to try and walk the whole thing.
1: How much of it have you done so far? Where are you up to?
3: Well, I've done day 6, so I'm about 80 miles. I think I've done about 80 miles. Started in Douglas because I came over on the ferry. I walked to Laxey first night. I camped at Laxey, and then I walked to Ramsey, camped at Ramsey. And then I walked from Ramsey on the dreaded beach, it's a nightmare, all the way up to the Point of Ayre and down the other side. It's the Ayres Nature Reserve there, so I was able to walk on nice grassy paths. But then you soon have to come off again and back on the beach. And I think I did about 16 miles in total on the beach, and that really is a killer. It's a shame that they can't find an alternative route. I realise in some places it's just impossible, but I'm sure there are other places where it might be possible to avoid that beach, because I think it would put people off.
1: The path itself, how has that been, and the quality of it? Has it been well maintained when you've been walking around?
3: I was surprised how little used it appears to be. Even in Douglas, I walked along the promenade in Douglas, and then you go up the hill, and the route takes you round the front of the houses on the sort of headland there, and it was completely overgrown. I don't think anybody had walked it this year. I think other people avoid it and just walk along the road, but the official path goes round the front of these people's back gardens, and it was brambles and nettles, and I was having trouble getting through it. There were lots of other problems, I think, with the walk, and it's mainly down to signage. There are places where an essential sign is missing. I say essential because it is a turn, and you have to turn at a certain point, and the sign is gone. No sign of the sign. There's many other places where the sign is damaged, or one of the arrows is broken off. The signs that have fallen down, signs that are pointing in the wrong direction. Fortunately, I had my alternate survey mapping on my phone, but not everybody has got that. And I feel sorry for people who are simply using the signage, because it is not good. It strikes me that nobody has bothered to go out and survey the signage. Surely, if it's something that they want to promote as an attraction for the island and to get people over here to walk it, then surely they ought to be checking it out and making sure it's up to date.
1: What message do you think it sends to people if it isn't very well maintained?
3: Well, it doesn't look very good on the island, does it? The island is letting itself down by promoting something that isn't very good at the moment. It's disappointing for us all, I think, and you come here on the basis that you're going to do a fantastic 100-mile walk, which I was really looking forward to. I've reached the age of 80, and it was a big personal challenge to try and do 100 miles at 80. I'm going to finish it, but it's not easy.
1: I appreciate you might not want to come back and do the full 100 miles again, but this experience, how would that impact you deciding whether or not to come back again and do another walking holiday here?
3: Well, I love the Isle of Man. It's a lovely place to come. I won't do that walk again. I might do a shorter walk, maybe. There are other little routes across the island that don't involve going on the beach.
2: Bob Jones, going strong at 80 and in somewhat better condition than the paths he was walking on. In response, we heard that, as ever, limited resources available, limited manpower, and whilst maintenance is carried out, there are indeed areas which still need attention. Standard stuff. But really, we seem to have endless budgets within government for lots of mid-management and consultancy roles, but never enough to pay people to actually do something directly tangible. Surely some mistake. A Paths Buddies scheme? Guerrilla path maintenance? Discuss. There's also been a wonderful show at the Peel Centenary Centre recently, IM1 Live Voting for Dummies. I don't know who was behind it, but it was absolutely first class. A sellout. Raised almost £2,500 for charity and recorded for future broadcast, I'm told.
4: Manx Radio News. Yes, I know, what's the point? We missed some of the important bits and make up others. And don't forget, if you've missed this news, you can get exactly the same news online on YouTube, on TikTok, Insta, Snapchat and Discord, but not on X, because we all know that even the teens. Or just wait another hour. It will be exactly the same news then, unless someone has driven off the mountain. I'm Rhianne Evans-Sake. The Isle of Man government has held an emergency meeting to discuss the ongoing war in the Middle East. Will someone turn off that music, please? Otherwise, we're going to go over our quota. In a rare move, Chief Minister Alfred Cannon Fodder called a meeting of the Council of Ministers Directorate of Militia, or COMDOM. The Chief Minister said ministers were very aware of the comments being made by President Trumpton regarding the lack of support for his unhinged actions, albeit they were disappointed he hadn't mentioned the Isle of Man by name, as clearly we are just as shit as the UK when it comes to navies. With that in mind, whilst condemning the war in the Middle East, COMDOM passed a resolution to send help to keep the Strait of Hormuz open in what they said is a concerted effort to help motorists and taxi drivers on the island. The Barul will set sail next Wednesday equipped with what the government called the Advanced Manx Mine Removal System, or AMMRS, though others, particularly members of the Manx Fish Producers Association, say that's bollocks. They're just old trawling nets.
5: Peel Town Commissioners has rejected claims that its latest meeting turned into an all-out brawl. Emergency services were called out to the town hall last night to reports of screaming, shouting and breaking glass. But speaking from a corridor outside of Nobles Hospital's emergency department, the clerk of the authority says the minutes from the meeting show, in fact, they all had a lovely time and even had cake.
2: Wonderful stuff. Whoever did that was clearly fantastically talented and modest. IM1 Voting for Dummies will be broadcast in selected highlights form and without the swearing on Tymwald Day, so I'm told. That's about it, I reckon. Thanks for listening. 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All you have to do is listen. 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I'm suitably amazed at Chris's brush.
6: Chris in Port Erin, this is possibly the most fascinating thing I've heard. 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
1: 7 o'clock on the dot. Good evening. Largely cloudy with further showers to start. Heavy at times. These gradually fading later this evening. Moderate to fresh westerly wind. Gusty and near showers. Minimum temperature of 10 degrees. And the clouds are just part and the sun is on the way for the Red Arrows at 7:30.
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1: 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So we will be stopping Double Gold, and we'll be picking up straight after the Red Arrows are finished.
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1: Right, let's get into it. Your chance to win a £30 voucher with the Ocean Views Bar, Grill and a Restaurant. I've got some headlines, I've got some songs. In 2 years, all you need to do is get one correct to go in the draw, which I'm doing tonight at 8:45. It's as easy as that.
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1: So, straight into year number one. The RMS Queen Elizabeth catches fire and sinks in Hong Kong's Victoria Harbour while undergoing conversion to a floating university. And it was also the year of Bloody Sunday. The British Army kills 14 unarmed nationalist civil rights marchers in Derry in Northern Ireland. Now, song from this year. Canadian singer-songwriter Neil Young. From his fourth studio album, Harvest, it is Young's only US number one single. In Canada, it reached number one on the RPM National Singles Chart for the first time on April the 8th of this year, on which date Young held the top spot on both the singles chart and the albums chart at number one again on May the 13th of this year, and Billboard ranked it as the number 17 song for this year.

Neil Young with Heart of Gold. Straight into year number two. It was the year that Apple launches the iTunes and Wikipedia, which became the world's largest encyclopedia, is launched. And I'm telling you now, I would be lost without it. And in music, song by English singer-songwriter Dido. It was the first single that she released from her album, her debut studio album, No Angel. The song was written about her then-boyfriend, Bob Page. The single was released on the 17th of May in the United States, but was not released in the United Kingdom until February of this year. Serving as Dido's debut single in her home country and other territories, it was issued as the album's second single, following Thank You. Shortly after its release, this song was used as a theme song for the American science fiction television programme, Roswell. Get in touch, 166-177. You can email studio@maxradio.com or WhatsApp 07624 166 177.

0: 10 past 7, Manx Radio's Greatest Hits, Double Gold, live with me, Jason Moore. So, straight back to year number one. It was the year the Volkswagen Beetle sales exceed those of the Ford Model T, and the F-15 Eagle fighter aircraft makes its first flight in the United States. Now, in music, the song was recorded by Chicory Tip on Christmas Eve of the year before, and the song is notable as the first UK number one single to prominently feature a synthesizer. The song reached number one in the UK singles chart for 3 weeks in February of this year, and the band released the song in the US under the shortened name Chicory, but it only reached number 91 on the Billboard Hot 100. 166-177, email studio@maxradio.com or WhatsApp 07624-166-177.
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Chicory Tip, Son of My Father. Just a reminder, we will be stopping Double Gold around about 25 past 7, and you can hear live commentary from Chris Pearson, who is with Red 10 from the Red Arrows. They'll be flying over Douglas Bay around about 7:30. So, straight back to you. Actually, that's what we're going to do. We've got some correct answers coming in. Libby, you are correct with the years number 1 and 2, and Jude in Ramsey, steadfast of the show, you are correct with years 1 and 2 as well. So back to year, where's it gone, there it is, back to year number 2. NASCAR champion Dale Earnhardt is killed in a crash during the Daytona 500, and it was all through also the year of Foot and Mouth, which begins and it cancels the TT for the, is it the third time? Did we have this and then 2 years for COVID, I think it was, for the third time in its history. And in music, is the fourth and final single released from Irish singer-songwriter and his debut solo album, Ronan, by Ronan Keaton, which is, you know, must have took a while for him to come up with that name. And where's it gone? There it is. The single was released on the 9th of April this year in Australia and on the 16th of April in Ireland and the United Kingdom. It peaked at number 1 in Scotland, at number 2 on the UK singles chart, and within the top 10 in Canada, Denmark, Ireland, Italy, New Zealand and Portugal. I come on, yeah!

0: Hey, Kiri, have you heard about the extension?
1: I heard you needed one.
0: You cheeky monkey. Not me. The programme's been extended by an hour.
1: Oh, what should we fill it with?
0: Well, we should maybe roll out our new Who, What, Where competition.
1: Shall we add When, Wannabe and Why?
0: Be silly. You'll still get the weekend What's On, guys, the traffic and travel news, and of course the likeable lyric.
1: Oh no, we'll have to grin and bear your singing. And we'll have our new feature, Wedding Call.
0: Plus, we'll look ahead to any Saturday sports action. So join Kiri Kermode and myself, Simon Clark, on the new extended Saturday sandwich each Saturday morning from 10 till 1 here on Manx Radio.
2: The Charles and Camilla of Manx Radio, them two. So, straight back to year number one. Bobby Fischer defeats Boris Spassky in a chess match in Reykjavik, Iceland, becoming the first American world chess champion. And also Atari in the United States released the production version of Pong, one of the first video games to achieve widespread popularity in both the arcade and home console markets. In music, song by American singer-songwriter Carly Simon, released as a single in November of this year, the lyrics describe a self-absorbed lover whose identity has been a long matter of speculation. Simon said the song refers to three men, one of whom she has named publicly, the actor Warren Beatty. 166-177 is the text number. You can email studio@maxradio.com or you can WhatsApp 07624-166-177.

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0: If he keeps the Jets underneath.
1: Watch this space, literally. We've got people on the prom, people on Douglas here, people on Onkenhead, if I look out to our left here as well. Team flown up from Valley today. You flew from Waddington earlier today, was that right?
0: Yeah, we came across in sections earlier, so I came across early to allow me to make it over here in the helicopter, and then the team arrived after me. Completely normal transit in, and they're on their way now, so they're looking forward to it.
1: Excellent. So you're in communication with Red One. As Red 10, beyond the commentary, which we're going to be hearing from you, what's your other role? What are you sort of doing during the display?
0: So actually the commentary is sort of my secondary role. My primary job is to here to be the safety supervisor and to provide some feedback to the team after the show so we can keep progressing and keep improving the display. We want it to be as good as possible and we want to keep learning and moving forwards, and that's what I'm here for, really.
1: Excellent stuff. So you're in communication, so if there are any issues, anything goes on, you can call to Red One, he can call to you, and you go through.
0: Yeah, you may hear me go quiet a couple of times if I have to listen to the radio or talk to them. If there's any information I need to pass, then that's my job to kind of pick that up and step in.
1: Excellent stuff. So through the display itself, we'll have a little chat about the team, and you'll be talking us through the team members and their roles. We have moved this year from a 9-ship formation to a 7-ship formation. Just remind us of the reasoning behind that.
0: Yeah, this is it's a really important step and a really sensible decision to try to prolong the life of the aircraft for as long as possible. We want to be providing a world-class aerobatic display capability for as long as we can. It's an aging aircraft. It's approaching 50 years old. Maintaining that is proving more and more difficult. So by taking the decision now to go down to 7 aircraft, it gives us the best chance of sustaining that for as long as we can.
1: And obviously fulfilling the air display season. You've got a busy summer coming up as well, haven't you? You're not just around the British Isles this year.
0: Yeah, that's right. We're off to the US, so we're going out to help celebrate the relationship between the two countries. We're going out for the 250th anniversary on the 4th of July. We're there for about 6 weeks. It's no mean feat. It's a reasonable trek to get there. It's quite an adventure getting the jets across the Atlantic.
1: Because they can't do it in one hop. You've got to fly the northern route, haven't you?
0: We've got about 4 days of transit flying to get from Stornoway to Iceland up to Greenland, into northern Canada, and then finally down to the US. It's really important for us to go. It's more about maintaining that relationship and doing our bit.
1: Okay, so we'll leave you to 1 second just to have a chat as the team are approaching the island. We're about 2 minutes or so away from the display itself. So if you're listening to Max Radio on AM or FM, welcome along. One of the things that we will do is point out to you, Stu will be able to give you direction to for your cameras, so he'll be telling you where to look, which always helps when you're trying to get those photos. There is a different sort of finish to the display this year as well, so do keep your cameras or videos or phones running right the way through to the very end of the display, because there is a different end this year which you're definitely going to want to catch on camera if you're watching the display tonight. Cloud at the moment, we have got blue skies above us, we've got some cloud coming in from behind us from the west. What's happening, Stu?
0: They're just running in. They're going to be a tiny bit early. They picked up a tailwind, so they're going to be about 15 seconds early. I will do my best to cue you in as they arrive.
1: Excellent. So they're going to be coming in. If you're on the prom at the moment, they're going to be coming in from behind you. Crowd rear, if you're up on Douglas Head to your left, Onkenhead to your right. That's where the Reds will be approaching from, basically from the west, from Peel. They're going to overfly Peel, St. John's, and heading that way, coming over to the Central Valley. And we can sort of keep an eye on that and let you know as they approach for the very start of the display. So at the moment, we think they're just sort of overhead Greeba and on their way through.
0: Running in. And ladies and gentlemen, here they come, the Royal Air Force aerobatic team for 2026, the Red Arrows. As they ease up, you'll see the formation change into 7 Arrow. Leading the team this year is Wing Commander John Bond. He's in his third year leading the team in his eighth season as a display pilot. Known to the pilots as the boss, he's taken them rolling to stay underneath the cloud, as we talked about.
1: So heading towards Douglas Head at the moment.
0: As the formation changes shape, you'll see Red 6 and 7 sweep into the stem. Just to the right of the boss is Flight Attendant Rob Thomas. He's in his second year with the team. He's a former Typhoon pilot and has also worked on exchange in Saudi Arabia flying the T-165. As the team come in from the right-hand side, the first half of the show is aimed to show all the aircraft flying as one. They're doing this by listening to the team leader, not by watching the aircraft.
1: The aircraft, we've got a lovely rainbow as a background as well. Did you arrange that, Stu?
0: I'd love to say we did, but it looks stunning, doesn't it?
1: It does look very good. How far apart are the aircraft at that point?
0: So all the aircraft are about 8 feet apart. As they reverse to the left is Flight Lieutenant Andy McEwen on the left-hand side. He's previously flown the F-35B from Marham and the deck of the HMS Queen Elizabeth. He's also been on exchange with the US Marine Corps flying the AV-8B Harrier too.
1: So he is the first time you had a fifth generation, the F-35B, first time you've had in the Red Arrows pilot from that background.
0: Yeah, that's right. He's our first pilot that's come from the F-35, and it's really important because it allows him to talk about that latest capability and bring some credibility to the team. You'll see them now repositioning. The wings are sliding backwards in a matched cadence learnt over winter training. This is our nod to an aircraft that first flew commercially 50 years ago. This is Concorde.
1: Coming in from Onken Head. Here we go. If you're at Onken, they're about to come over your heads now.
2: Out, rolling.
1: Over Onken Head.
0: Reds 4 and 5 fly matched rollbacks as they position into Eagle. As the aircraft sweep position round to the left-hand side, the jets that we fly, our Hawk T1s, are a similar vintage to Concorde, so the flying controls are all manually managed and handled by the pilots. They don't have any of the modern advantages that F-35 or Typhoon would have. So all of those changes in aerodynamics and G-forces will be felt by the pilots, making the display flying close together as smoothly as they do, even more impressive.
1: And we are talking about an analog cockpit on the Hawk T1, whereas the Hawk T2 is a more modern glass cockpit.
0: 100%. If you looked into the cockpit of our aircraft, it's going to look more like a Spitfire than a Typhoon. That's for sure.
1: That's a great description. Team just positioning now in the bay, and turning toward us.
0: Yeah, they've dropped back into Blackbird. Red 7's right at the back. He's in our longest shape. Wherever they are in the formation, they're taking all their referencing from the team leader. This will be the splash of colour as they set up for Blackbird.
1: Coming in towards us for the TT-2026, the Royal Air Force Aerobatic Display Team, the Red Arrows heading back towards Douglas Head now.
0: That's one more now.
1: Climbing and rolling over Marine Drive and then turning back towards Douglas Head.
0: That sequence of comm there is all the bit I was talking about before of making sure all the aircraft are flying in a matched manner with the boss. They're all putting inputs in to match his aircraft, but not necessarily the same input. And they're having to do that ahead of his cadence.
1: And presumably the people on the furthest sort of extremes of the wings are doing a lot more than the people closer into the boss.
0: Yeah, they're having to make much bigger inputs and going even earlier. This is another new maneuver for this year. They're in their widest formation, setting up for the big 7 roll. This is one of those really tricky occasions where the guys on the outside have to work really hard. Watch out for the colour change for the big 7 roll. Wind remains calm at the surface, red hot.
1: So rolling through the rainbow at the moment, which is a pretty impressive thing. From our vantage point here on the marina, they're actually following the arc of the rainbow down, which is pretty impressive stuff.
0: I hope there's going to be some fantastic pictures from this. What a beautiful perspective.
1: There needs to be, absolutely.
0: With the rainbow behind.
1: Who are the new pilots this year?
0: So we actually, having frozen as a 7 ship, we don't have any new pilots flying in the team this year. Reds 8 and 9 have joined the team. They've helped us out a huge amount with a lot of work in the background. They'll fly in all the big flypasts. So the King's Birthday flypast in London next weekend, we'll have them on the wings to make a 9 ship. But this is a great year for them. So it's almost understudy for their joining the team next year. So they'll be flying the aerobatic display from next year.
1: But they remain as part of the aerobatic display team and they'll just step up when needed next year.
0: Yeah, that's right. They're almost sort of understudying into it.
1: Which is a luxury you don't usually get.
0: It is, absolutely. And it means that they get to see all this stuff and hopefully speed up their training next year. The team are running in from the left-hand side now, setting up for something we haven't seen for over 30 years. They're going to fly coordinated rolls from the inside to the outside of the formation, setting up for rollbacks.
1: Coming in over Onken Head, standby.
2: Two and three. Okay. Yeah. Go!
0: The smoke you see coming out the back of the aircraft is formed in the hot exhaust. The colours each of the aircraft can carry, up to 5 minutes of white and a minute each of red and blue, and the pilots are selecting those at the right time in cockpit as well as doing the flying you're watching out the front.
1: That's incredible, and one of the hardest jobs, I think, with the circus, with the team that support the Red Arrows display team, is the dye people, isn't it? That's full on.
0: Yeah, the dye team are really proud of their jobs, and clearly our display wouldn't be as iconic as it is with the colours without their hard work. They work in some pretty tricky conditions and a lot of protective equipment in hot weather to make sure that the dye is correct and looks as good as it does today.
1: Which is probably a good opportunity to talk a little bit about the support crew, because it isn't just the pilots, the 7 pilots. There's a huge support team, the circus and the blues.
0: Absolutely. We're a team of about 140 people, not just military. We've also got civilians, reservists, commercial partners who are all vital. And that's across defence, not just the Reds. But we wouldn't be able to do any of the stuff we do without their hard work.
1: All about people. We're seeing them coming in towards Douglas Head again over Marine Drive and pulling in. So what are we looking at now?
0: Yeah, the jets are lit up. You'll see Reds 4 and 5 have dropped behind the rest of the formation. That's Flight Lieutenant Dusty Wales at 5 and Squadron Leader Chris McCann at 4. They're setting up for what's my favourite part of the first half, and I think everybody's. If you look out to the right-hand side, get your cameras ready for Tornado.
1: Here we go. Watching incoming towards Douglas B.
2: 4 and 5.
0: Chris is smoking blue up the front and Dusty is smoking red down the back. He's the one that called aboard just to let the boss know that they've started rolling. Keep watching now as they start to turn right with the colour change.
1: With Red 4 and the others, what sort of G are they pulling? G-forces?
0: So this isn't a huge amount of G-force on this. This is actually more of a challenge for flying the aircraft, because you can get quite close to the aircraft's limits here. So to maintain those matched rolls and to stay on opposite sides, they can't actually see each other particularly well because there's a line of smoke in the way. So they catch a glimpse every now and again, and actually learning the mechanics and making sure that it's a consistent pattern is really important.
1: Excellent stuff. We'll talk a little bit as they disappear over Onkenhead to turn around and come back in again about the training season. Once a pilot's been accepted into the team, what happens to the training season? What's the program?
0: So the show you're looking at today is the culmination of 7 months of hard work. We started back in September, and every year we end up bringing the show back to scratch. So normally people would change position. We did start training 8 and 9 while we thought we were going to have 9 aircraft. We made the decision before Christmas to probably drop down. Which gave us a bit of time to sort of sort out the show, to design it, to make it as good as we could for a 7 ship. So this is them setting up. Sounds like they're having some issues with the weather just from picking it up on the radio. So yeah. I think that shower out to the northeast over there is probably potentially going to cause some issues. We'll see how they get on.
1: See what happens. They're coming back in towards Onkenhead right now.
0: Yeah, this is setting up for the start of the second half. We're aiming to show a bit more dynamic display, the high-speed passes, and this is setting up for the 3-4 split, which will be out in front of us.
1: Camera's ready.
0: So you've got Reds 1, 2 and 3 out to the left-hand side. Reds 4, 5, 6 and 7 are out to the right. Red 6 is leading the 4 ship to the right-hand side. That's Flight Lieutenant George Hobday. He's in his first year as the Synchro leader. He was a Synchro wingman last year, and he's in his third year with the team. This is going to set up for the first head-to-head pass of the show, and this is all done without any trickery. There's no GPS timing. There's no kit to help. This is all done with matched flying. They're taking into account the wind that I think is probably blowing across the bay. You can just see the smoke drifting. It's a pass in the middle, and then to make the fudge, as we call it, they're going to look like the aircraft are all in the same piece of sky.
1: So camera's ready for the crossover in the middle of Douglas B. So what's the closing speed between the aircraft as they're coming towards each other there?
0: So the tricky part with this one compared to the synchro flying that you'll see later on is that actually it's a continuous turn. So they're flying a continuous circle towards each other. So it's not the fastest merge. They're probably closing at about 500 miles an hour.
1: That's pretty fast.
0: Which is reasonably fast. But they're looking out the top of the canopy to do that and trying to judge the circles as they fly past each other. You keep watching the 3 ship in front now. You'll see the aircraft drop to the back. This is setting up for a maneuver we call Twister. It's actually one of the more challenging ones to fly. It's a bit like Tornado, but it's a much tighter roll. So he's really close to the aerodynamic limits of the aircraft. So he's working hard with that. And as he's trying to follow the boss around the circle, he's flying a constant circle as well. So his mechanics are changing all the way around to try and make that work.
1: That's pretty full on, isn't it?
0: And not only that, he's also changing the smoke colour at the same time.
1: But apart from that, an easy day in the office. And again, we touched on the ground crew and the support people, the blues, the circus, as they're called, the people that keep it all going. Huge opportunities within the Air Force for those sort of things. It's not just about flying, is it?
0: Absolutely. It's not just about the flying, and we couldn't do any of it without all of the other work. Looking out to the front now is setting up for Reds 4, 5, 6 and 7, setting up for their first break. So this is setting up for the Hannah break.
1: Coming directly towards us.
2: Request rolled. And split.
1: That is very cool. Four aircraft splitting in two different directions. At which point in the call do they act? At which point does the pilot...
0: So it's on the cadence of the comms. So when they call Hannah, brake, they have a learnt cadence. They will hold the aircraft four before they split across each other. The challenging part for Reds 4 and 5, who are behind Synchro, 6 and 7, is making it look like they're all in the same piece of sky. And this is one of the challenges with this site, because the display line is actually nearly a kilometre away. So normally we're working at 230 metres. So
1: sure.
0: It's proving tricky. The team are just talking. Clearly, Reds 7 and 5 out to our left-hand side have got a slightly harder job with the weather than 4 and 6,
1: clank, yeah.
0: Who are in bright blue sky. It doesn't get much more English than that, does it? but as they're descending down, what they're actually going to do is pick features on the ground. So they'll have studied the maps, they'll have studied Google Earth, and they're using those features to make sure that they end up at the right geographical points to set up for the pass in the middle of the bay.
1: Excellent stuff. Very Manx weather conditions, as you say as well. So here we go, coming in.
0: So this is one of the ones where they've accelerated up. They're closing at over 700 mile an hour, and they will pass just 100 feet apart from each other. They're pulling now. They're going to pull into the vertical. 6 and 7 are pulling about 6G as they go all the way over the top, and then they're going to look for each other from about 2 miles apart before closing to pass in the middle of the display site again.
1: And we should explain, when we talk about 6G, basically you weigh 6 times your own body weight at that point.
0: Yeah, you're straining hard to stop all the blood from pooling in your feet. Your body weighs about 6 times what it normally does, including your head, so positioning everything, locking your body down, and then trying to continue to fly the aircraft and look for your synchro leader if your number 7 is tricky.
1: Do you wear G suits in the aircraft?
0: We do, absolutely. We've got we've actually taken G trousers from the Typhoon, so we have some full coverage anti-G trousers, which are really helpful at maintaining that blood pressure in the top half of your body to stop you from greying out or passing out.
1: And the other thing you have to do is tense, isn't it? You have to sort of strengthen your stomach muscles.
0: You do, absolutely. You have to strain your stomach muscles. You have to squeeze your legs, squeeze your buttocks to keep all the blood from pooling.
1: It's amazing. There's probably a lot of similarities between this and what the TT riders go through.
0: Oh, I don't know about that. I think
1: in terms of the G and the body strength needed.
0: Yeah, and the training, for sure. You know, we repeat. Out to the right-hand side, you've got Reds 1, 2...

0: You have to train that out of them. There's no respite for the guys. They're moving into a new shape out the front. They're setting up in line abreast that we call Tango. And you have to imagine they're looking directly down their shoulder line to try and hold formation reference with the boss.
1: Coming in toward the prom again.
0: It's one of, the maneuvers that it's not as dynamic. It's not aggressive, but it is really challenging to fly.
1: Presumably in your pilot training and when you're with the squadron, you do some formation flying, but this is a whole different level, isn't it?
0: We do formation flying all the way through flying training, but it's very scripted. It's normally done in sort of canned scenarios. This is the ultimate of that because we're busy trying to make sure that we make this as consistent as possible. If you look out to the front, Red 6 and 7 are running in on the CrowdFront 90. They're going to be setting up for the heart.
1: Okay.
0: We've got a couple of options here with the cloud base today. They're going to draw a rolling heart.
1: Coming in towards the prom right now. So here we go, up into the sky, funnily enough, and pulling the start of the heart. Yep.
0: I think this is going to look great with the backdrop, with the clouds and those splashes of blue sky. But you'll see up to the top right, you've got Red 4. That's Chris running in. He's going to draw the spear through the heart. Not the easiest job either. He's got to get the angle right. He's got to get the timing right. And otherwise, he runs the risk of skewering something that he doesn't want to.
1: which isn't a good death. There we go. The heart drawn to a not quite a flat heart, but certainly not the full height one this evening.
0: No, for the full height, we need six and a half, nearly 7,000 feet to draw it. So the heart would be about a mile high if we managed to get that done. And the trouble is, if we pick a gap in the cloud, you'll end up losing the top of it. So it's always better to put it underneath. And as you can see, it looks great.
1: It's still hanging in the sky quite clearly.
0: Six and seven are now using that same technique again to set up to position down the line. They're going to aim to cross back in the middle of the display site.
1: So we've got them coming in, one from just inside Onkenhead, the other from just inside Douglas Head, just about to come over here at Douglas Head. Stand by, incoming.
0: They're going to set up to roll into what we call circus. This is tricky because they actually swap sides on the line. So as they roll, they're going to swap and put the aircraft on the opposite side before they go into a minimum radius max G turn at centre. They're going to be pulling about 4G, and the tricky part with this is they're now looking out the top of the canopy to look for each other again. So not only are they pulling hard, changing the smoke colour, they're now looking for each other to make sure that they miss each other at the back, which is really important.
1: And just about to cross over again. Presumably with the smoke, is it a thumb switch that changes the colour of the smoke?
0: It is. There's three buttons on the control column. They used to be for other functions in the aircraft when it was used as a training aircraft, but they've been rewired to do so, to do the smoke. And the only tailback we get in cockpit is three lights on the dash. So if you're not sure which colour you've got on, the only way to check is by looking at the lights.
1: Look at the light, which you don't really be doing if you're pulling that G and looking for the other pilot.
0: And you've got aircraft near you, not at all. And the danger is you can have all three colours on.
1: Does it happen in training sometimes, early days?
0: It does occasionally, purple is not one of the approved colours.
1: Works for Manx Rodeo, but it's, not so good. But there is a different ending to the display this year, and I've been saying to people, keep your cameras rolling for the end.
0: We may struggle with it today, just for the weather conditions. So we'll have to wait and see. Out to the front, this is another new manoeuvre, though. So this is setting up for Chainsaw. You've got Reds 1 to 5 out the front running in towards us. They're going to cross in front.
2: Coming. All right.
0: Bondi's tried to bring this into the bay. They're going to split and position outbound again before crossing back at show centre.
1: And this is Bondi's last year, so presumably when you come to the end of your 3 years with the Reds, whatever it may be, you're back to a squadron, back to frontline activity.
0: Yeah, so Bondi's actually been promoted. We wouldn't normally have a wing commander leading the team, so he's going to go off into bigger and better things. He's going to some jobs, undecided entirely what yet, but it'll be a real shame to lose his experience and expertise.
1: He's been around,
0: certainly around
1: for
0: the team
1: a while, absolutely, so... And off now. Based at RAF Waddington now, how did the move from Scampton go? It's been a while now, obviously, but...
0: It has. We've been at Waddington for about 2.5, nearly 3 years now, and it's great. It's really nice to be back within the wider Royal Air Force, rather than being on our own a little bit at Scampton. So that's really great. And when we bring people down to visit the site, they get to experience a bit more of what the Air Force means. You'll see the team now running in from either side of the bay. They're using that same technique. Red 5, who wouldn't normally do this sort of thing because of the drop down to 7 aircraft, has got the opportunity to be trained up, so they're looking to deal with the winding if there are any wind issues. And as you'll see, they're going to cross right in the middle of the bay, and they're working hard on those fudges.
1: Nice crossover.

0: this crossover. So anybody that's interested, maybe watching this, yeah, certainly flying, but also the ground crew, the STEM stuff that ties into school, what's a good way for people to sort of, presumably air cadets, we were joined by some of the Isle of Man air cadets here this evening, but good way of doing it?
1: Yeah, I mean, one of the aims of the team is to inspire and motivate people to get involved in STEM, but ultimately to fulfill their own potential. That's what we want people to do. If you're interested in these kind of things, if you want to be involved, get involved in as much aviation stuff as you can, but air cadets is a great way of doing it, especially if you're younger. If you're a little bit older, then do look us up online, look up RF Careers, come down and speak to somebody, or get yourself down to a local military base if you can.
0: And there's also the reserves as well, of course. So we're watching the rolling now.
1: Yeah, so this is Sidewinder. It's another new maneuver for this year, designed by Red 6 and 7. As I said earlier, the show changes every year, and we do try to keep it fresh. We try to design some new maneuvers. The challenge with that maneuver was for 7 to stop upside down and reverse the direction of roll, so he's not continuing to go around. He's trying to maintain his awareness and stop and reset the roll.
0: So the
1: we've got two aircraft out to the left, and the other 5 are out to the right now. They're setting up for another crowd favourite. This is going to be the Goose. So 6 and 7 are now going to accelerate back down the line up to about 460 miles an hour. They're looking to intercept Reds 1 to 5. They're going to struggle to see them, believe it or not. I know it's easy for us, but 6 is going to be looking hard to try and pick them up, looking for the smoke trails, and they're going to fly right through the V.
0: Watch this one. Get the cameras ready. Landing lights on the aircraft. So
1: this is nearing the end of the show now. I'm just going to listen in to try and pick up what their final maneuver is going to be.
0: Absolutely. Okay, we work it out because there are a couple of things that could happen. We're obviously cloud-based, I'm guessing. It's probably about 2,500 feet at the best. So we may not get the full split, which is the new end to the Red Arrows display, but we'll see what's happening.
1: Yeah, unfortunately, I think with the cloud positioning that we've got, you can see how low it is kind of scudding in over the headland there. It's not going to allow us to fly the full departure that we would like to do. We've worked hard to bring back Cascade, which was last seen back in the 90s, which would have seen them loop on the crowd front and then depart back over our heads again. It's a real shame, but we've got to do what's safest. They're going to fly Vixen Break instead, which will give us a fantastic spectacle, probably directly over the ferry in
0: so
1: front.
0: If you're at the prompt, basically, if you're on the prompt, look out towards the Manxman and get the cameras ready, basically, for the finale, the Red Arrows for TT 2026. If you're on the steam packet at the moment, that would be a fabulous view.
1: Definitely makes it easy to spot them when they're lit up in the sunshine, rather than
0: far easier,
1: around
0: yeah,
1: the clouds,
0: absolutely. You know. So just heading in towards the prom now.
1: Well, as we run towards the end, it only leads to me to say thank you very much on behalf of myself, the Royal Air Force and the Red Arrows for coming down to watch today. We really hope you enjoyed it. Please put your hands together for the 2026 Royal Air Force Aerobatic Team, the Red Arrows.
0: Fantastic stuff. Here we go. Stand by for the split. Camera's ready.
2: Break. Go.
0: It doesn't matter how many times you see that. It's still magic. So the Red Arrows wrapping team now. You'll go back, get the helicopter back to Valley. The team, are you basing at Valley overnight before you fly back to Waddington in Lincolnshire?
1: Yeah, that's right. We've got a pretty busy 3 weeks or so in between coming back from training in Greece and then going out the door to go to the US. So the team are going straight back to Valley now. They'll be about 20 minutes to get back there maximum. We've got a little bit longer to get to the helicopter and fly back, but we'll fly the jets home tomorrow.
0: Just working and chatting with Reb One. They're just giving him a quick heads up on how the display looked from the ground. And then America. When are you heading off to America?
1: Yeah, we're out to the States on the 17th of June, about a week to get there, 4 weeks or so transiting around. We've got 5 different displays. We're working with the Americans to put together a really big fly pass down the Hudson. I think it could be upwards of 180 airplanes.
0: Whoa.
1: So looking forward to being involved in that. It's really important that we're there, really important that we're representing the UK. And we've got some fantastic shows to go to, finishing up in Oshkosh, which is one of the biggest air shows in the world.
0: Huge air, so, yeah.
1: The team haven't displayed there before, so there's some really great firsts coming up, and some good challenges as well.
0: Fabulous. RAF Red Arrows display team for 2026 here as part of TT 2026, where hopefully the race action will pick up again tomorrow. The weather, hopefully this sort of break in the weather is going to last through the day. All the action, of course, on Manx Radio Motorsport, the best biking station in the world. Keep listening to Manx Radio. And Squadron Leader Stu Roberts, thank you very much for joining us on Manx Radio. Thank you.
1: Oh, thank you for having us. Really appreciate it.
0: Cheers. And with that, we'll head back to Broadcasting House.
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8: Thank you very much to Chris Pearson for that live commentary with Red 10 from Douglas Promenade. Fantastic as always. So, straight back into Double Gold. Your chance to win a £30 voucher with the Ocean Views Bar, Grill and Restaurant. I'll be doing the draw in just under an hour's time. So, back to year number two. It was the year that Tony Blair and the Labour Party win a second landslide victory. And it was also the year the International Olympic Committee chooses Beijing to host the Summer Olympics in 2008. Now, the song from this year is an American rock band that formed in Riverside in California. They have released 6 studio albums and sold over 5 million units worldwide. The band's cover of Michael Jackson's Smooth Criminal topped the Billboard Alternative Songs chart in this year and was featured in the film American Pie 2. If you haven't seen it, I commend it to you.

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1: Sunshine and showers to end the day, then clear spells overnight. Moderate to fresh westerly wind, minimum temperatures of 10 degrees. Tomorrow will then be a mostly dry and bright day with sunny intervals and just a small risk of an isolated shower. Moderate to fresh, mainly southwest wind, and temperatures only reaching a rather cool 14 or 15 degrees.
0: Manx Glass and Glazing are now stocking Omnia flush sash frames. See the range at the showroom on the Snugborough Trading Estate.
1: Stephen J, you are correct with year number two. And over on the WhatsApp, Alison and Peel, you are correct with year number two as well. So a couple of headlines from year number one. Apollo 17 lands on the moon, and the first scientific handheld calculator, the HP35, is introduced as well. Now, song from this year, going a bit of a slowie. The song was popularised by Roberta Flack in a version that became a breakout hit for the singer in this year. It was used in Clint Eastwood's directional debut, Play Misty For Me. Flack's recording later topped the Billboard year-end Hot 100 singles chart of this year, more than 3 years after it was recorded. 166-177 is the text number. You can email studio@maxradio.com or WhatsApp 07624 166 177.

Roberta Flack, the first time I ever saw your face. Kate Intramode, you are correct with year number two. Whoever year number one, you've just hit the post, as they say. So, a couple of headlines from year number two. Apple introduces the iPod, a portable media player and multi-purpose mobile device. The company will sell an estimated 450 million iProducts by May 2022. And Microsoft enters the game and console market with the release of the Xbox. And in music, where is it? There it is. Song by American house producer and DJ Roger Sanchez. The song is based on a sample of I Won't Hold You Back by Toto, released in July of this year as the second single from Sanchez's debut studio album, First Contact. This song became a worldwide hit, peaking at number one in Romania and the United Kingdom and reaching the top 10 in Denmark, Ireland, the Netherlands, Norway, Portugal and Spain. And there's quite a good video actually I've seen online where it sounds like he actually sings I'd Rather Have a Bath with Ainsley Harriott.

Roger Sanchez with another chance. It does sound like he says, I'd rather take a bath with Ainsley Harriott. Couple of correct answers coming in. Bob in Laxey, you are correct with years 1 and 2. And Mike and Glenn Vine, you're a year out on year number 1. And I'll give you a clue, you're 4 years out on year number 2. So, last chance in with year number 1. Couple of headlines. US President Richard M. Nixon and White House Chief of Staff H.R. Haldeman are taped talking about using the CIA to obstruct the investigation by the FBI into the Watergate breakings. The Summer Olympics are held in Munich in West Germany, and talking of Richard Nixon, he defeats Democratic Senator George McGovern in a landslide. The election has the lowest voter turnout since 1948, with only 55% of the electorate voting. And in music... oh, God, bring yourself together for this one. 12 years after it was originally released, the song was revived by Donny Osmond. It was released on February the 19th of this year and reached number 3 on the Billboard Hot 100 on the 1st of April of this year. It peaked at number 1 on both the Canadian singles chart during April of the year and the UK singles chart during July and August. And Billboard ranked this version as the number 67 song for this year.

0: Mike in Glenvarnsby back on. You're correct with year number two. However, you've gone 4 years the wrong way with year number... No, sorry, you're correct with year number one. Sorry, you're correct with year number one. And you've gone 4 years the wrong way with year number two. So, back to last chance with year number two. What can I tell you? The Segway, a self-balancing personal transporter, is unveiled after months of public speculation and media hype on ABC's news programme, Good Morning America. Also, the World Championship Wrestling goes out of business and is purchased by its chief competitor, the World Wrestling Federation. And the probably the biggest story, certainly in my lifetime, and probably our lifetime to you, listener, the September the 11th attacks to Boeing 767s, American Airlines Flight 11, and United Airlines Flight 175 are hijacked and crashed into the Twin Towers of the World Trade Center. And also, the Leaning Tower of Pisa is reopened to the public after 12 years of construction. And in music, song by American rock band Jimmy Eat World. It was released in October of this year as a second single from their fourth album, Bleed American. It reached number one on the Billboard's Modern Rock Tracks chart and peaked at number five on the Hot 100, becoming the band's highest charting single. It also reached the top 50 in Australia, Ireland, New Zealand and the United Kingdom. Last chance, 166177. You can email studio@maxradio.com or WhatsApp 07624 166 177.
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Jimmy Eat World and The Middle. So a quick recap of the songs from Double Gold for tonight. We had year number one, Neil Young with Heart of Gold, Chicory Tip with Son of My Father, Carly Simon, You're So Vain, Roberta Flack, The First Time I Ever Saw Your Face, and Donny Osmond with Puppy Love. Well Done If You Said 1972. And for year number two, we had Dido Here With Me, Ronan Keaton with Loving Each Day. I love each day. Absolutely love my life. Alien Ant Farm with Smooth Criminal. Roger Sanchez with Another Chance. And that was Jimmy Eat World with The Middle. Well Done If You Said 2001.

0: Manx Care's mission is to become the best small island health and social care system in the world, an ambitious aspiration, but few people would argue against it, I imagine. That said, despite a substantial uplift in funding, Manx Care seems some distance away from its aspiration and incapable of sticking to the budget set for it. So what's going wrong, and how do we cure Manx Care's ailments? The Minister gives her diagnosis on Perspective this Sunday at 12 on Manx Radio with me, Phil Gorn. Can we really have the world's best health services without draining precious resources from the rest of the Isle of Man government? It's a big ask.
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1: I'll tell you what it'll be on. Me on my back when I get out of here, when I get to Bushies. Oh, watch out. 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Derby Transport Museum, guess where? In Derby. 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
1: About 10, 15 minutes ago, I had a message in from Laura. I won't read your message, Laura, but genuinely, thank you very much for your kind words. So, anyone who's been listening to me over the past couple of weeks will know that this week is my last week here at Manx Radio. I'm taking a bit of a step back from the radio, from the station, to focus on other things over the summer. So, do you know what? 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So I only cover sickness and holidays and on an ad hoc basis. And I started my career here at Manx Radio covering Chris Kinley on Greatest Hits. So I like to think it has come full circle, and I've met some brilliant people, not just here at Broadcasting House, but over the radio, talking to you guys as and when I'm on air and forming some good friendships. So thank you all and genuinely thank you to everyone who tunes in, everyone who texts in. I've made some good friends over the past couple of years, but my time has come to step back. I'm not going just yet. I've got another show tomorrow. I'm here at 2 o'clock tomorrow afternoon until 6. So I've got a little stint left, but this will be my last night on Greatest Hits. And you know what? Genuinely, I've loved it. The range of music, I've got quite an eclectic taste in music. And I think I'd like to think it really shows when I'm picking the tracks for the double gold years. So genuinely, from the bottom of my heart, thank you all very much.

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Little Mix, and shout out to my ex. Well done to Kate Intramode. You are this week's winner of the £30 voucher for the Ocean Views Bar, Grill and Restaurant. Well, that's about it from me on Greatest Hits for my time here at Manx Radio. Thank you all genuinely. I'm not going to repeat what I said earlier on, but genuinely thank you all so much for your messages. I've loved every second of it. I've loved sharing my stories and your stories, and hopefully putting a nice little comedy side to it as well. I've got quite a sarcastic sense of humour. I'm going to leave you with Chris Rea and Orbege. If you see me out over the weekend, mine's a Guinness. If not, I'm back here tomorrow, 2 o'clock till 6. One last hooray. See if I'm any good at it. Chris Rea playing us out. You've got A Little Like Music with Morris Powell after me. Rhiann Evans here at 10 o'clock with After Hours. I'm back tomorrow. I'll talk to you then. Love you, bye.

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Hello, I'm Maurice Powell. Welcome to A Little Light Music, Manx Radio's regular Thursday evening classical music hour. Something a little bit different this week. We will certainly be having some light music, but interspersed between some other things, which I don't think I've played before. We're going to start with some Mozart, and we're going to have some Mozart in the middle, and we may well finish with Mozart. What I'm going to do, I'm going to play the whole of a Mozart symphony throughout the programme. Not one of the longest ones, that would take up too much time. One of the shorter ones, and one that's not very well known. And I'm going to sort of try and recreate an 18th century programme, whereas a concert would invariably start with the first movement of a symphony, and then perhaps it would then finish with the last movement of the symphony and something else in between. Of course, 18th century concerts were mammoth occasions. Apart from a symphony, you would almost certainly have a concerto, and if someone like Mozart, or much later on Beethoven, was there, there'd be at least 20 minutes or so of extemporization on the piano. You'd have vocal items, you might even have the whole of a short oratorio. So quite an undertaking. Concerts easily lasted 3 to 4 hours. So anyway, let's start with some Mozart. This will act as a kind of an overture. This is the first movement, Allegro Vivace, Bright and Breezy, of the Symphony No. 34 in C. This was the last symphony that Mozart wrote in Salzburg before he removed to Vienna for the last glorious 10 years, and it was certainly performed on the 29th of August 1780, because Mozart himself made a note on the score. Thank you very much, Mozart. I wish you'd have done that with all your scores. It was probably written for one of the court concerts in early September, and then, as I say, he then left Salzburg, went to Munich to oversee the production of his opera Idomeneo, and then moved on to Vienna and never returned to Salzburg again, except for a brief visit with his wife to see his parents and sister in the early 1780s. So it's a bit of a farewell symphony in some ways. So the first movement then of Mozart's Symphony No. 34 in C major. Enjoy.

The first movement, Allegro Vivace, of Mozart's Symphony No. 34 in C major, played for us this evening there by the Academy and St Martin in the Fields, conducted by Sir Neville Mariner. A very fine opening movement of what is a very fine symphony. Now, last week we opened the programme with an overture by the French genius Rameau from a sort of a royal court spectacle performed at Versailles called A Chant et Suffice. Now, we didn't have time last week for any more from that very inventive and colourful score, but I'm going to play three short dances for you now. A Musette Tendre, Tambora, and Lure, which has a very heavy kind of unusual tread. Rameau's dances, of which there are hundreds sprinkled amongst his operas and opera ballets, are amongst the most wonderful things in all 18th century music. He is incredibly inventive. He uses all the instruments available to him, sometimes in very kind of futuristic ways. And he also uses new instruments like horns and clarinets. Very encouragingly brilliant, pointing the way to the future when these instruments became firmly part of the orchestra. So, three dances there, Musette, Tambourine and Lure from Rameau's A Chant et Suffice. Enjoy.

three very inventive dances by Jean-Philippe Rameau from his court extravaganza, A Conte et Sephice, 1751, and performed at Versailles, literally outside Versailles, where they used to put up a stage and perform very lavish, spectacular operas and ballets. Can't help wondering, really, what kind of dances, what kind of dance steps would have been involved in those sort of ballet excerpts. I mean, 18th century ballet dancing was quite different from the sort of, you know, more athletic and on the point of toe dances from the 19th century. And of course, they would have worn very heavy, up-to-date costumes, so the steps would have been slow. Nevertheless, I'm very drawn to the drone effects in the musette. In the second piece we heard there, sort of skipping steps with bassoons and flutes, and then the dragging heavy tread of the lure there. It'd be very interesting to be able to recreate the dance steps and the costumes that they used for something like that. I think it would be quite brilliant. So let's move on quite a bit and into a completely different sphere of musical activity and the music of Jerome Kern. I'm going to play the prelude, really kind of a medley, really, of the tunes to come from the show Very Warm for May. This was Kern's last musical and it was a flop. However, it does contain one of the greatest songs from the great American songbook, All the Things You Are. Amazingly, that tune doesn't appear in this medley. Nevertheless, Jerome Kern, Very Warm for May.

The medley overture or prelude to Jerome Kern's show Very Warm for May, which I said was a flop. It's, I don't know, I don't know enough about the world of musical theatre to know the details of some of these shows. I suspect there are a lot more flops than we know about, and a surprising number of composers did have to, you know, endure some of their shows simply not being popular, not being taken up. I believe even Andrew Lloyd Webber, who seems to have had the golden touch when it comes to musical shows, did he not write something along the lines of Jeeves and Wooster, which is I don't think anybody knows a note from. And what about Lionel Bart? Apart from Oliver, I can't think of a single musical that equaled that one in popularity. But as I say, I'm not really an expert in this particular genre. No doubt someone will put me right. But there we are. That particular medley seemed packed with really good tunes. How could it be a flop? Well, somebody will no doubt let me know. Let's return now to the Mozart Symphony, which we're dipping into, and have a few minutes of quiet and repose. This is the second movement, Andante di Molto, and it's for strings only. It would make a wonderful standalone concert piece, but it doesn't seem to have emerged that way at all. It's probably because the symphony itself is not so well known. It's not one of the last six acknowledged great symphonic masterpieces of Mozart. It's just before that, at the end of his time in Salzburg. But it's a very fine piece, and this is a lovely movement.

A beautiful piece of Mozart, the Andante di Molto, the slow movement from his Symphony No. 34 in C. A lovely piece. And now for something back in our sort of light music genre. This is a slow waltz by Cecil Armstrong Gibbs. It's probably his best known piece of light music. I mean, he did write songs and symphonies and other things. Comparatively little that we would definitely call of the genre British light music. But Dusk, which comes from a dance suite called Fancy Free, has become a kind of light music classic. So, Armstrong Gibbs, The Slow Waltz, Dusk.

The lovely slow waltz Dusk by Cecil Armstrong Gibbs. And now for some Haydn. Haydn doesn't appear that often in this series of programmes. I mean, he has written a good deal of music which is very attractive and which we might call light classical music. But he slips through the net rather, and which is a pity. He's one of my favourite composers. I love his symphonies, full, really inventive, full of fire and passion, quite unusual in the 18th century, some of them, disturbing even. But we're going to hear something now from his early years. In the 1760s, he was attached to the Esterházy family in Eisenstadt in the Burgenland in Austria. And their main headquarters, their castle, as I say, was at Eisenstadt. The Esterházy family, they also had land in present-day Hungary and a wonderful palace called Esterháza, which is like a mini Versailles. And Haydn was there too, of course, in the summers. He wrote four violin concertos in the 1760s while he was concertmeister for the Esterházy family, and Luigi Tomasini was his first violin. He was appointed to the court there in 1761, so it's quite likely Haydn wrote these four violin concertos for Tomasini, although of course Haydn himself was a very fine fiddler and could easily have played them himself. So we're going to hear the third movement, the finale, from the Concerto in C.

So, a rather lively finale there to Haydn's Violin Concerto in C major. Where to now? We need something light again. Here's a composer that's not appeared in this series before. American composer Charles Wakefield Cadman. Apparently he was quite a quarrelsome sort of chap, kept falling out with people. He did work as a film score writer at Fox Studios for a while, but fell out with them as well. Consequently, for one reason or another, his music fell out of fashion and was basically ignored for half a century, but is actually making something of a comeback because it is thought to be an authentically American light music style, as opposed to sort of the British light music style of Coates and Wood and Farnham that we're so used to. Anyway, see what you think. This is an attractive piece. I hear a thrush at eventide.

I Hear a Thrush at Eventide, Charles Wakefield Cabman. And to finish this evening's programme, the finale of the Mozart Symphony No. 34, which we've heard the first two movements of. Hope you've enjoyed my selection. Please join me again next Thursday at 9 for some more light music, and not so light music perhaps. Who knows what will be in the mix. Until then, I'll leave you with Mozart. Goodbye.

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1: Good evening, my friend, or good afternoon or good morning. I know we have an international listenership, not that I'm bragging or anything. Good to have you in the After Hours Club, all the same. Weather-wise, well, there was sunshine and showers to end the day. Today, pretty much, had everything. The moment the sun came out and people were starting to feel a little bit hopeful, the sky was like pranked, and then it started raining again. So it's been an emotional roller coaster weather wise today. Tomorrow is due to be mostly dry and bright with sunny intervals and just a small risk of an isolated shower. Moderate to fresh, mainly southwest wind, and temperatures only reaching a rather cool 14 or 15 degrees Celsius. Sunset tonight was at 9:44, and sunrise tomorrow morning is at 4:49. So I've got a theme for you, my friend, but hang on, you just sit back, get comfortable, I'll pop the kettle on, and then we can talk about the details in a moment.
0: The Manx Glass and Glazing showroom is closed for TT. We look forward to welcoming you back on Monday, the 8th of June.
1: Thank you for keeping me company tonight, my friend. Now, as the theme night on, what day was it? Tuesday. No, last night went down superbly. Honestly, probably the best radio show ever to have been done in the history of radio. So we're just going to ride off the back of that and see if it works for a second night. And Mick, I'm going to take inspiration from you for tonight's theme. So I'm looking for song requests that include the name of a country or the name of a city in the title. Okay, so have a little bit of a think and I'll start you off.
2: Ladies and gentlemen, may I direct your attention to something quite extraordinary, quite incredible, quite unlike anything you may have experienced in your life. May you have a pleasant evening.

Hello, my friend. Lovely being in your company once again. The fire is crackling because it is a little bit cool outside. Has everyone got a hot beverage, or, you know, the After Hours Club bar is open if you're looking for something a little bit stronger? Please do help yourself. Just make sure you pay before you leave. You won't be allowed to leave unless you pay. The doors are now locked from the outside, so you're with me until midnight, whether you like it or not. So that was Africa by Toto and Sweet Home Alabama by Lynyrd Skynyrd to start off tonight's theme. Now, Nick, I know that you've messaged in saying, Rihanna, I don't want to pick Fault. I don't want to rock the boat. But actually, I think you're quite right to message this, because Mick, who inspired tonight's theme, because he suggested song titles with cities in it. Mick says, Rianne, I don't want to pick Fault, but Africa is a continent, not a country or city. So, hey, if this was a drinking game, I would now have to down my drink. But I'm not allowed to drink on air anymore. They've told me to stop that, so. But no, you are quite right, Mick. I hold my hands up. A very good point. Now, a lot of you have messaged in with songs already, which is fantastic, and I've got each and every one of them loaded up for hour one. Graham, immediately, three of your songs, I was like, brilliant, brilliant, brilliant. So I know that you've suggested Ray Charles, Georgia On My Mind, beautiful. I think I've popped that right at the very end of tonight's show, because I think that'll be a lovely way to lull people into a nice sleep. And also Walking in Memphis, fantastic. But I'm going to play one of your other ones next, but I won't tell you which one. You'll find out shortly. Good afternoon, Fran. I like that we've got... Fran says, you just played my first thought, which I'm assuming is Sweet Home Alabama, because you wouldn't have mistaken Africa for a country instead of a continent. Because you're the brains of this organisation, Fran. But I do like the fact that our brains matched on some level. And you're actually, I've just seen that you've sent in a load of other requests. I'm more inclined to go with Steve Earle, Fran. So I'm going to play that for you shortly. Andy, good afternoon, my friend. Hope America is treating you well, although it sounds, hot. Andy says, ending the day here with you and the rest of the club. Just think before you speak, okay, Andy? We're a club. We're not a cult. The court proceedings proved that. Nearly 28 degrees here, says Andy. So hot and so dry. Don't rub it in. How about Hotel California? I'm going to put that before the ad break, Andy. That is a fantastic shout. First, though, as you can hear, my background music has run out, so I need to shut up and get on with it. Graham, you are tonight's first request.

fantastic ABBA song. Waterloo, especially for you, Graham. Mick, we're heading your way next, and then we're going to jump on a plane and come in your direction, Gary. Travel theme.

devil may care, and I am just a devil with love to spare. So viva Las Vegas, viva Las Vegas. How I wish that

The Clash, London Calling, especially for you, Gary, who says, first to my Rianne, I've made cups of tea for everyone in the After Hours Club. Biscuits are also available. That is very kind and considerate of you, Gary. Thank you. Might be overstepping the mark a bit. Brand new member and all. Think you own the place now, do you? Bringing biscuits in. I shall let it slide because it is such a kind gesture, Gary. Damn it, Gary, it's hard to dislike you. A song request with a city name, London Calling by The Clash. Gary also says, hot weather is just showing off, Andy. My heating is on. I know. I was under a heated blanket before coming out tonight. It is June. Let me see here. Good afternoon, Craig. Lovely to hear from you again, my friend. Craig, who says, good evening, Rianne. Hello again from sunny Florida. How about the Blues Brothers, Sweet Home Chicago? Fantastic suggestion. Anything by the Blues Brothers, I will always be happy to play. We are still missing the island and the Great Arrows air show earlier this evening. Sending some sunshine your way. Thank you very much. That is very kind of you, Craig. I didn't get to see the full show this evening, but the bits I did see, you know, it's just incredibly impressive. And do you know what? After the up and down of the weather during the day, it did actually stay dry and the sun came out and there was actually a beautiful rainbow during the display. And they sort of arced in the shape of the rainbow next to it. So it worked out in the end. Of course, I will get the Blues Brothers on for you before the news at 11, my friend. And hi, Simon. Simon says, hi, Ree. Not sure what the theme for tonight is, but I'm guessing it's places. Well done, Simon. Point to you. So, as you know, I like rare, unique songs from a few obscure artists, and so I have chosen Saskatchewan by Redbox, which is influenced by the American Indians of Northern Canada. Fantastic, Simon. I hope this one goes down well with the rest of the After Hours Club. Well, I'm sure it will, Simon, and if it doesn't, then they will have me to answer to. So you don't worry about that. Right, who are we going over to next, though? Andy. A little bit of Hotel California, especially for you. And my dad also likes this song, not that he ever listens to the show. But Andy also says, or, you know, if you wanted to get technical, and if you were an 80s, 90s traumatised Manx school student and wanted to kill the mood entirely, you could play Ellen Bannon Tragedy. Thank you very much for that, Andy. I'm gonna skip that tonight and I'm going to opt for your alternative. Not that I don't love Ellen Bannon.

0: Eagles Hotel California, especially for you, Andy. Continuing tonight's cities and countries theme. And we're going very, very strongly. Good evening, Liz D. There you are. Liz D says, delayed action. Don't know why I didn't think of it last night. Car 67. Yes, I know, being a taxi driver at that time. Do. Well, Liz, I can play Car 67 for you as a little bit of like a sort of aftermath of last night's theme. And I've seen that you've also opted for Rainy Night in Georgia by Ray Charles. Let me see if I can sneak Ray Charles in twice, but don't tell anyone about it. Thanks, Liz. Now, let me see here. Good afternoon, other... No, good afternoon. Oh, my goodness. I've been doing the afternoon show on Manx Radio TT, and I started off on that show saying good evening, and now I've been doing it so much that the flip side has happened. Do you know what? I'm just going to take a moment. Stop talking. Andy, not you, Andy, in America. Different Andy. I'll speak to you soon, my friend.
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0: Fran, it is your time to shine, my friend. Take it away.

New vaudeville band Winchester Cathedral. Gary says, if Winchester Cathedral was an instrumental, it sounds like the soundtrack to a Morecambe and Wise show, and I can definitely hear that, Gary. Gary, who also says, I'm opening up the chocolate hobnobs. Feel free to take one or two, anyone. One or two, Graham. Don't be taking six or seven. Also, love that you've suggested... Now, people used to say Bon Iver, but isn't it Bon Iver? Perth by Bon Iver. Or Johannesburg by the brilliant Mumford & Sons. I will see if we've got either of those in the system, Gary. Excellent suggestions. Now, okay, right. Who are we coming over to next? Craig, I have not forgotten about you. Liz D, I'm going to come over to your car number. Then Craig, a little bit of the Blues Brothers. And then Simon, we're going to come over to you. Andy, my friend, I was speaking to you before I so rudely interrupted myself before the ad break. Rhiann, Fast Am I, Rainbow. Because I mentioned the red arrows sort of flying, weaving in and out of the rainbow earlier. Is it possible to play Somewhere Over the Rainbow by Judy Garland? Absolutely beautiful song. As I don't have anyone to play it for, you can have it for yourself if you'd like. Thank you, Andy. Andy, that is so lovely. And, well, you have the entire After Hours Club with you, Andy, my friend. So if you don't mind us claiming it as a whole, then... absolutely. And I will play something back for you. I haven't decided what yet, but I will dedicate it to you and I will let you know. Right. Let me see here. Okay, Liz D. Liz D's song from last night, Car 67, because last night's theme was song titles with some form of car in them. I'm just going to say that it's the car is driving to a location. There we go. Two themes together.

drive a 67 car 67, especially for you, Lizzie. Craig in sunny Florida, you are up next, my friend.

the Blues Brothers, Sweet Home Chicago. Craig, I'm so sorry that I'm speaking over your song and I can't play the full 7 minutes 53, but I really want to make sure I play Over the Rainbow for Andy, so you understand. Bill, good evening, my friend. I absolutely will play some Paul Simon for you. If you're only just joining us, then tonight's theme is songs with cities or countries in the title, but because you've said listen to this, it's such a beautiful song, I love that you're just introducing me to beautiful music, so of course I will play that for you after the news at 11. But taking us there, I'm just going to fade this down nice and gradually. Andy, the most beautiful rendition of Over the Rainbow by Judy Garland, and apparently this also became an anthem for Pride as well, which makes it even more beautiful.

Beautiful. Judy Garland, Over the Rainbow, courtesy of Andy. You are most welcome, my friend, and thank you very much for the beautiful picture of Peel Castle at sunset. It looks stunning, doesn't it? The sky looked like a painting this evening. Simon, I haven't forgotten about you, my friend. I'm going to get your song on in hour two. And I do actually have plenty of room. So if you want to send a second one in, I know you already did, Gary, but please do fire them over. Any songs with a city or a place in the title, I want to hear about it.

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1: From the Sky News Centre at 11, Sir Keir Starmer's promised to right the wrongs in Henry Novak's murder as he met the student's family in Downing Street. Earlier, the Prime Minister accused Elon Musk of trying to whip up division after police in Southampton handcuffed the 18-year-old when his killer falsely accused him of racism. Tory leader Kemi Badenoch wants cross-party work towards solutions.
2: The only people who should gain now are young people across our country whose safety we're all concerned about. Trust in the police being improved and the family getting closure and a meaningful outcome after the loss of Henry's life.
1: A driver who ran over and murdered a 16-year-old pedestrian in Sheffield has been sentenced to at least 30 years in prison. Zulkarnain Ahmed, who's 21, was targeting e-bike and moped riders a year ago today. Volodymyr Zelensky has proposed a face-to-face meeting with Vladimir Putin in an open letter, taunting Russia over the conflict. Ukraine's leader cited drone strikes, inflation and petrol shortages as evidence of more and more negative consequences for Moscow. Scotland's First Minister has angrily rejected growing calls for a Holyrood probe into Peter Murrell's embezzlement of SNP funds. The party's planning action to recoup more than £400,000 that he stole. In sport, Ollie Robinson's inspired a comeback from England's cricketers at the end of a dramatic day. Day one of the first test against New Zealand. The recalled bowler took 3 wickets in his opening over at Lord's as the tourist closed on 661 for 6 in reply to 140 all out. Robinson says it's been a remarkable day.
3: When we looked at the pitch this morning, it looked like it was going to play a lot better than it did. They obviously bowled really well this morning against us and we sort of knew that we had to follow suit. And to get, 6 down there at the end is great effort from everyone.
1: And Liverpool have confirmed the appointment of Andoni Iraola as the Premier League club's new head coach. That's the latest. I'm Daisy Steele.
4: And now a quick look at the local headlines, courtesy of Lewis Foster. Thank you very much for sending these over, Lou. Doctors in the Isle of Man are to be balloted on whether or not they should take industrial action. It's amid ongoing disputes about pay and working conditions at Manx Care. The Southern 100 Road Races are going to welcome classic sidecars to the 2026 event next month. It comes after modern three-wheeled machines were excluded from the Balaun course meeting this week. A well-known social media commentator and TT fan says we need to keep the spirit of the races alive. Frank Schwengel believes the event is in danger of becoming too commercial. There was no racing on the Snaefell mountain course today due to the wet weather. Police are warning that any driving bans incurred in the Isle of Man also apply in the UK. It's amid a rise in driving offences being picked up during the TT fortnight. And the air quality in the Isle of Man is 40% better than the UK average, according to the results of a study carried out over the last 2 years. Nitrogen dioxide and sulphur dioxide levels were monitored at 63 locations, mainly around schools, between October 2023 and October 2025.
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4: And joining us live in the After Hours Club with your weather forecast, it is Colin Gartshaw. Fast Mike. Good evening, Colin.
6: Hello.
4: Hello, Colin. Are you good to go?
6: Yeah, I'm here, yeah. Sorry.
4: No, you're all good. Take it away whenever you're ready.
6: Yeah. Hi, Rhiannon. Yeah, it's going to be a pretty nice day tomorrow. Firstly, for tonight, it's going to stay dry overnight. Clear spells. And low temperatures, about 10 Celsius, some easing winds too for tomorrow. For the bank holiday for senior race day, it's going to be a nice day, basically. Fine and dry generally, only a small chance of an odd isolated shower. I think the chance of a shower is about 10%. A moderate southwesterly wind and the best temperature about 14 or 15. Feeling a bit chilly, first thing, but feeling quite nice by the afternoon. We're going to see some rain developing tomorrow night and a wet start on Saturday morning. That rain will turn a bit light and patchy, but won't really clear until we get to Saturday evening. So overall, a pretty damp, wet day on Saturday. Not very nice, and there'll be a strong southeasterly wind at first. For Sunday, starting off dry, with some patchy rain developing by the afternoon. That could turn heavy by the evening, and it's going to become quite windy. Some strong southerly winds developing quite quickly on Sunday morning. Thereafter, the weather pattern stays pretty unsettled next week, but not too bad for both Monday and Tuesday, sunshine and scattered showers and near average temperatures. And that's your forecast for now.
4: 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Thank you very much, Colin.
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4: Enjoying your company tonight, my friend. Now, I give you a theme. Well, Mick gives me a theme and then I pass it on to you. And you most certainly do not disappoint. So, Simon, I've got your song coming up shortly. And thank you very much to those of you who have been back on with a second song request. Each and every one will get played. Also, I think it's time for another round of beverages. A tipple. I see some dry drinks, which is terrible hosting. So I did check the basement for biscuits and we've run out. So you're going to have some of Gary's chocolate hobnobs. Now, I'm no conspiracy theorist, but I'm fairly certain there was a large amount of biscuits in the After Hours Club basement yesterday. So am I saying Gary's sabotaging and then making himself look like the hero? Oh, I just happened to bring biscuits along. Shock, you don't have any. Think about it.
7: You may not

That was Redbox Saskatchewan, courtesy of Simon. Simon, what a beautiful song. Thank you very much for broadening the After Hours Club horizons. I loved that. Now, you are doing wonderfully well with this theme. Not a challenge in the slightest. Bill, thank you very much for your follow-up message after sending me a song request that was not in keeping with tonight's theme. Bill says, I missed the beginning, Rianne. It won't happen again. I accept any repercussions. The newbie has probably got the message by now, no doubt. I think Gary's got a bit of pep in his step, so clearly hasn't experienced the wrath of the After Hours Club to its full extent yet. But there is still time. Bill also says, told you about my fascination for languages yesterday, Rianne. Yes, I mean, how many languages can you speak, Bill? Heard weatherman Colin. Is he speaking with the Manx dialect? Sounds a bit like Scottish to me. That is because, as far as I'm aware, Colin is Scottish. The Manx accent is a lot more, it's quite harsh. The stock phrase for a Manx accent, and I'm going to put it on here, forgive me in advance, is Manx is the hills, yes sir. So it's safe to say it's not a love language. Scottish is, Colin's Scottish, I think, is much nicer and softer on the ear. Now, let me see here. Gary, you've sent in quite a few excellent, more sort of modern, I'm just going to say places songs. And I'm not going to tell you which one I'm going to pick, but I'm definitely going to pick at least one of them. Gary, who also says, biscuits have gone now. I need to pop to the shop for some more tomorrow. Also, how quickly did that first hour go by? I know, this is what's so great about the After Hours Club. The time just flies, and it is absolutely a testament to the company we keep here. I don't let losers in this joint, Gary, okay? You gotta have a bit about you. I'm just kidding, anyone can come in. I'm desperate for listeners. Gary goes on, I had seen the biscuits in the After Hours Club reception after my induction, but I left them alone. Okay, well, clearly Gary's accusing someone of a biscuit, being a biscuit thief. Hmm? Can't remember if I told you my Jammy Dodger story. One day I will tell it if I have not told it already. But Mick, we're going to come back over to you because Graham has also requested this one. And Alan, I haven't forgotten about you, my friend. I am going to get your song request on before the ad break. Sha-la-la.

Chainsmokers Paris, courtesy of Gary. And before that, Is This the Way to Amarillo, Tony Christie, especially for you, Mick and Graham. Now, speaking of languages, Bill says, I speak fluently plain Dutch, no dialects, of which we have numerous, Afrikaans and German. My mother was German, however, I was not raised with German as a second language. That had to do with the war. I understand Frisian? So sorry, Bill, if I've mispronounced that, which is a separate language that has strong ties with English, by the way. I can speak it a little because my wife is from Friesland, a province in the north. Curious enough, I'm not fluent in English. I can manage, however, well there. I mean, Bill, that is incredibly impressive. Yes, colour me impressed. Meanwhile, Fred has been on saying, it's great, Rianne, the way you lapse into the vernacular. Thank you very much, Fred. I know. I mean, Bill's really just trying to keep up with me. Did I tell you? I mean, I remember mentioning quite angrily, maybe a year or so ago, that I'd done 268 days on Duolingo doing French, and then I missed one day. It hadn't even given me a freeze. I missed one day and I lost it all of it gone, poof. And then now I've started back up doing Italian because I'm going to my brother's wedding in Italy in July, and the audacity of this Duolingo owl, which, by the way, something has happened to it. It is far too extreme now and kind of grotesque in some of the movements it does when it's celebrating you doing something right. It's coming up saying, oh, do you want to buy that 268-day streak back for this many gems? I'm like, this isn't the mafia, Duolingo. I don't want to earn a 268-day streak for a language that I've only been doing for 7 days. I have a conscience. This owl does not. So just be warned, okay? Maybe just get lessons from Bill instead of doing that Duolingo app. I've probably mentioned it enough on air for them to fund. If you want a Duolingo, I can take back any bad things I said, and I can give compliments. If you're willing to give me a budget for Midweek Mastermind, do let me know. By any language that you see fit, but predominantly English, I won't understand the others. Because of your app. Anyway, right. Alan, where have you gone, my friend? Let me see here. Got distracted in an argument with myself. Alan says, very good evening. Oh, wait, is this... Alan, I'm trying to catch up on... Right. Alan says, I'm going to combine the two theme nights in one song. Car equals I Want My Fleetwood Back by Tony Joe White. Place, Fleetwood is an historic Victorian seaside resort and former deep sea fishing port located on the... I can't say that, Alan, for some strange reason, even though it's very easy to say. Located in Lancashire. Brackets, Wikipedia. It's the internet, so it must be true. Yes, Alan, I'm going to play that for you next. I was just double checking that I've got the right song for you. And I liked your combination of the two themes and your explanation. Take it away.

0: Yeah, boom. Back goes to them, but I didn't.
1: Love that, Alan. Fantastic. And look, good night, man in black. Sleep well, my friend. I'll write down that you bowing out early. And Gary says, Rihanna, think a fader is up. There's an occasional notification tone. I keep thinking I've got an email. Yes, I do apologise about that. That is when music is being played that is not in the system from an ulterior source. But I don't know how to silence the emails. Leave it with me. I'll see what I can do. Good evening, Jude. Lovely to have you in the After Hours Club, my friend. Apologies, just come home and started listening. Have you played 24 Hours from Tulsa, Gene Pitney, or Indiana Wants Me by Ardeen Taylor? No to either of those, but I will change that imminently.
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0: little half pint I got, you know. And I don't know what I'm supposed to, but you know, as I think about this and I feel like I
1: put my fader up to Sweet Lizzy, and then I just got enchanted by listening to Ray Charles.
0: Some sterno, you know.
1: Rainy night in Georgia. Now, Alan, you know me well. Alan says, well, Mick, I can picture our host relating this through gritted teeth, and what with your serious message, what with your rocky relationship with her and all. But take it from me, Mick, your idea really flew tonight. Thoroughly enjoyed the mix of music our contributors enthusiastically piled in. Brilliant. All right, Alan, I thought Bill was your best After Hours Club friend. We changed that now. Are you now BFFs with Mick? No, I completely agree with Alan, Mick, that once again, it's been two of the most successful theme nights in After Hours Club history. So you should be both be very, very pleased with yourselves. And if I could give you a prize of some sort, just, I mean, what is there in here? You want some Sana Safe hand gel? You could split that between you. Either way, thank you both for making my job very, very easy. And you always make it enjoyable, so that goes without saying. Mick's been on saying one team, one dream. Lovely. Graham, excellent question, Graham, who says, Ree, are we heading back to the flirty 50s tomorrow? Just checking my beige slacks. Yes, we are. We are Era's nighting it up, and it's going to be the last night with you on a more consistent basis. So we'll make sure tomorrow night is a good party night. Yes, travelling back to the 1950s. So do come dressed in the style of the era, please. As usual, I would say you will not be allowed entry into the After Hours Club if you do not dress according to the 1950s genre. But I do not have enough people listening to this show to demand that. But just make an effort. It adds to the theme. Gary. Yes, Gary, well, if you're in the After Hours Club tomorrow, we're travelling back in time to the 1950s, so any 1950s songs you'd like, have a little think. Gary says, it's been a blast. It's been a blast of an After Hours Club night tonight. Headed to bed, friends. Good night and sleep well, everyone. Stay safe and warm. Well, I don't think you need to tell that to Craig or Andy. But thank you very much for your kind message, Gary. Sleep well. Now, Jude, this one's for you.

Cher, Walking in Memphis. What a bop. Good evening, Ganita. I mean, my guess to your question is probably. Right, my friend. Thank you for yet another incredibly successful, very fun night with brilliant music and delightful company, as usual. It's what the After Hours Club is all about. And Graham, yes, I will see you in the Manx Radio TT studio, the grandstand for TT coverage tomorrow. I will be there on AM from 4 until 6. So, yeah, it'll be lovely knowing. It's always nice having an After Hours Clubber tuned into Radio TT when I'm on it. So thank you in advance, and very much looking forward to tomorrow night. Friday night party, travelling back in time to the 1950s. So have a little think about what you want to play in the 1950s jukebox. For now, though, I'm going to leave you another absolute beauty from Ray Charles, courtesy of you, Graham. Tis Georgia on my mind. And I will see you here tomorrow, same time, same place. Bye for now, After Hours Club.

0: wishing you good night. May you sleep warm and untroubled.
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One month ago today, I was happy as a lark. But now I go for walks, to the movies, maybe to the park. I have a seat on the same old bench to watch the children play. You know, tomorrow is their future. But for me, just another day. They all gather around me. They seem to know my name. We laugh, tell a few jokes, but it still doesn't ease my pain. I know I can't hide from a memory, though day after day I've tried. I keep saying, she'll be back, but today, again.

something, or anything that you would send. With all the people I know, I'm still a lonely man. You know, it's funny.